It's a family affair in honor of both Venus and Serena Williams in Cincinnati playing tennis tonight at the Open. If you have been following tennis, then you know this is a big deal. The sisters haven't played together in a doubles match since the U.S. Open in 2022. Still on the tennis train, Naomi Osaka didn't play in Cincy this year, but Coco Gauff did, and she is alive. She came back to win yesterday, and her next singles match is tomorrow. So this one's for the girlies.

Hi, it's Tiff hanging with you on Q102. Just a trigger warning if you're taking a little break from the news. I get it. I'm about to kind of debrief a big story from the weekend. So this is your time to excuse yourself if you need to. I'm, you know, first and foremost, checking in on you. You doing all right? That's kind of the purpose of today's Trending 12 at this point in the show. I'm Tiff, by the way, if you and I haven't met yet. And yes, I did see the news about Hayden Panettiere. I actually woke up to it very early this morning, and I myself was in shock. Yes, I remember her very much from Remember the Titans. She started her acting career very early on, and I don't even want a blanket term, struggled with postpartum, although that is the headline that you'll see throughout today. And just know that we don't have many details. We don't. And when I have them, you'll be the first to hear them. But ultimately, you know, I'm thinking of you. A lot of my girlies are moms right now, and I'm checking in on them, sending text, sending voice notes, especially to my Boston girlies that still live up there. And I've been following the Lindsay Clancy trial as well. And so if all those names resonate with you, just know that you have a friend in me. If none of them, you don't know who I'm talking about, then no worries. You're still in the right place. We're going to play Blink-182, I Miss You. I talked a lot about the Travis Barker documentary.

That song really hits for many reasons. One, Blink-182 was in Cincy about a year ago, right around this time. So you might be reliving your summer archives. Two, I've seen the Travis Barker documentary. Shout out to Kim. She left me a message on the Q102 app. She said, what a great recommendation. If you're a big Blink fan, you'll love the history of the band. But also, Travis Barker survived a plane crash in 2008. And this is really one of the first times that he's spoken about it in detail. So about an hour or so on Hulu if you want to catch up on it. Speaking of TV, Disney had a big weekend. We'll get to Disney Legends next. But in the meantime, Camp Rock 3 is out. And now Joe Jonas was once a Disney heartthrob. And now he's watching his kids kind of go through the entire experience of falling in love with different Disney characters. So in honor of that, here are the Jonas Brothers. And we'll get to more Disney Legends stuff next. We go to-

Cincinnati's Q102. Hi, it's Tiff. I cannot believe that we are getting Usher and Chris Brown in Cincinnati. Did you hear Tim talking about this on the hot list? If not, get ready. October 24th, Usher Raymond and Chris Brown are taking over Paycor Stadium. 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

0: Cincinnati's Q102, thanks for popping on to the Trending 12. It was a big deal for Disney, Disney Legends, and Anne Hathaway this weekend. So Disney announced that we've got new movies coming out. Coco 2 in November of 2029. We'll have a new Bluey movie in the summer of 27, followed by a new Frozen movie in that same year. If you're a Disney adult, they also made some announcements for some park changes, if you want to look into that. Then it was the Disney Legends ceremony. Bob Iger, I believe former CEO of Disney, was inducted into the Hall of Fame, as well as Anne Hathaway. And she was presented that award by Anna Wintour. Here's a quick clip.
1: Hello, everyone. It's a thrill to introduce Anne Hathaway for this award. She's known for so many impressive performances. It's hard to single out just one, but I suppose that I should call out this year's blockbuster sequel, in which she ingeniously outmaneuvers a hostile tech takeover in order to ensure the future of a certain fashion magazine.
0: Well, obviously, you're putting the pieces of the puzzle together there. Anna Wintour talking about The Devil Wears Prada 2, which you can now stream. It's a big moment for Anne. Anne Hathaway she was in The Odyssey. She was in this movie, End of Oak Street, which I saw yesterday. Give me 3 minutes. Let's talk about that one next, because I don't know how to categorize it other than using this one word. Let's see if our words match up. Congratulations to Anne Hathaway for becoming a Disney legend. Let's get to the iconic Vogue in honor of her.

Oh, I love that song. It's one that I play in my AirPods quite a bit. Congrats to Anne Hathaway for becoming a Disney legend last night. She was inducted into their Hall of Fame alongside, I believe, the Jonas Brothers. All right. Speaking of Anne Hathaway, let's talk about End of Oak Street. Came out in theaters this weekend. Incredible acting. I really don't know how to describe the plot line other than just like bizarre. I don't know. Have you seen it? It kind of left me like we didn't talk about it when we left the theater. It was just kind of like, huh, that was an interesting one, but also coupled with great acting, but very bizarre. And if you watch the movie, then you know exactly why I'm going to play this next song, Home by Phillip Phillips, because they spent the entire movie just trying to get home.

played that song in honor of the end of Oak Street in theaters. You know, if you've seen it, you know, they spent the entire time trying to just make it home. What a bizarre movie. Good acting, though. I'd be curious to get your take on it. Over the weekend, Taylor Swift and Travis were in different locations. Travis obviously heavily immersed in football season, and Taylor Swift living her life at a wedding this weekend. Have you gone to a wedding without your significant other because of either other obligations or maybe, oh my God, bizarrely, that you didn't get a plus one? I would love to get your take on that. If you have a story for me, open up the Q102 app, either leave me a voice note or a message of some sort. We'll circle back on that conversation. But yes, she was at a wedding. Sabrina Carpenter was in town. Jack Antonoff, a huge producer, was also there. These were for sound engineers in the industry. So names that I didn't recognize, you probably wouldn't either unless you're in that world. And good for you if that's the case. But over the weekend, they were celebrating love. So here we go. Taylor Swift on the Trending 12.

The Trending 12 on Q102. Hi, happy Monday. It's Tiff chilling with you. Ariana Grande's out on tour. She's in the European leg now out in London. And she brought Cynthia Erivo out to perform with her. So fans went crazy. I can imagine if you are a big Wicked fan, you probably would have enjoyed that. Also this weekend, Benny Blanco and Selena Gomez were spotted at the Ariana Grande show as well. So in honor of that, here you go.

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3: Claire is looking for a second date update with a guy named David, and she's going to take us through it. Good morning, Claire.
4: Hey, good morning.
3: The proverbial second date update. We want to get you a second date, and if we can't do that, we'll get you an explanation. How's that? A satisfying explanation, I hope.
4: Well, I hope. It's so frustrating, you know, because dating is so hard, and I feel like this is just as hard, the post-date as the build-up and the actual date.
3: Like, there wasn't enough stress going in. Now
4: yeah,
3: you got this to deal with.
4: Yeah, it's like this stress. So, I mean, it's so crazy because I feel like I have tried it all as far as, like, how to meet guys. I've allowed friends to set me up. I've taken up hobbies such as, like, yoga and painting and book clubs, and I've done the online thing, and I seem to be really great about two or three dates, and then I am completely ghosted.
3: That sounds exhausting.
4: And it is. It's so exhausting, and I have to say, I feel as though I'm close to giving up.
3: No.
4: But before I give up, I want to, you know, just see if you could maybe help me figure out maybe something that I'm just doing wrong. Because, I don't realize it clearly.
3: So you're thinking there might be a common theme here. You know, maybe it's something about you that you think is repelling men?
4: I guess so, because here we are. You know what I mean? So,
3: okay.
4: I met David on Match. And we had lunch, and I felt really great about it. And we had been talking for a couple of weeks before we decided to meet. And I really thought, you know, all right, this is super great. Like, he's a great guy, and he's easy to talk to, and he's playful. He's responsible, but not, like, too overly serious. And I appreciate all those qualities, you know, because people need to relax, especially with what's going on in the world, you know?
3: Yeah.
5: It's a little intense out there.
4: Yeah. And I don't know. I feel like everybody's getting really worked up over everything these days. So we all just need to laugh a lot. So at the end of our lunch date, David gives me this really great hug, and I thanked him for everything. And then he said, "You're welcome." And he drove away. And that was like a disappearing act, unlike something I've never seen. And I've been ghosted, but that was like, I've never had it go like so well and then ghosted, you know?
3: Are you saying you felt in the moment that he was pulling a disappearing act, or did you not figure that out till later?
4: Oh, I didn't figure it out till later.
3: Gotcha. Okay. So you didn't know at the time that was the last you'd see, like,
4: when, no, you, okay. I, because great it hug. Went so well.
3: Okay.
4: Great lunch, great hug, great talk, great build up. And adios. Like, that was it.
3: Did you send a follow-up text?
4: Yes. And there's only so many. I think I've heard that you can go, like, 3 or 4 without seeming crazy.
3: Oh, is that the limit?
4: Yeah, like, a couple follow-ups. And then it's just like, then you're fringing on Stalkerville.
3: Right.
6: That's official.
5: Yeah.
6: 3 or 4.
3: Yeah.
6: That's it.
3: And did you get anything from him?
4: Nothing. Crickets.
3: Nothing. Wow.
4: Huh. So that's why I'm like, I need help. I'm so upset.
3: Do you have any theories?
4: No. No theories.
5: Not a one.
4: I mean, not one. I didn't, like, because I'm not crazy. You know what I mean? I'm like, I know girls that are like, oh, God. Like, it's not like I brought up marriage, or, you know, I didn't bring up ex-boyfriends. Like, all those flags of, like, you know, the dating don'ts. Yeah, no, I know how to date very, very well. I just don't know how to keep them. Very,
5: she's
4: very
5: got
4: well.
5: This, all right, people.
3: I'm just messing with you, Claire, but when I hear a woman say, "I know how to date well, and I'm not crazy."
4: All right.
5: Yeah.
3: Not that there are any alarm bells that go off with those two statements, but
4: I know.
3: I'm sure you're not crazy.
4: I don't think I am, but I'm getting, like, this date, like, I'm about to enter a convent. I'm just so done.
3: Well, hold off on those plans.
5: Yeah.
3: Let's take a break. We're going to call David, try to get to the root of what's really going on with him. I mean, will you be embarrassed if he's just like, oh, man, I'm so sorry. She was awesome. I just been super busy and like my grandma died and I just haven't been able to get back to her.
4: Yeah, I'd be really, I mean, I feel terrible, and but I'd be embarrassed, but I'd be happy.
3: Right.
4: Not that his grandmother died.
3: Yay!
5: No.
4: But, yeah.
3: All right.
4: Yeah, kind of.
3: Then that's what we'll do. We'll take a break. When we come back, we'll call David and see what he thought. Of Claire, okay. For real, and his date with her coming up next with Jeff and Jen here at Cincinnati's Q102.

0: met guys at bars. She's been set up by friends. She's taken up hobbies. She's done everything there is under the sun to try to meet guys under different circumstances, and they all end up turning out to be the same after two or three dates. This guy she met on Match, had this fantastic lunch with him. Great guy, easy to talk to, playful, but responsible. Great hug at the end. Thanks. You're welcome. Adios. How many texts did you say you sent? Maybe four. Four.
1: Yeah, I think it was more four.
0: Okay. And that's the limit. And that's no limit. Response. So we're just going to call David and see what's up. And we're going to answer Claire's question. Is it me? And if so, what is it? What is it about me?

0: Hi, can we speak to David, please?
1: This is he.
0: I thought so. David, it's Jeff and Jen and Tim and Fritch at Q102. How are you this morning?
1: I'm good.
2: Hi, bud.
1: I'm already regretting picking up the phone.
0: Oh, please, come on, man. We just want to talk to you for a little bit.
1: I'm going to get put on the spot, aren't I?
0: Well, we're giving you a little bit of a heads up. How do you define that?
1: Should have known better.
0: Come on, man. The truth will set you free.
2: Mm-hmm.
0: I know you're probably a very nice guy, and maybe you've just been busy. Maybe you feel like, you know, hey, if you are being put on the spot, you don't want to hurt anyone's feelings. We appreciate that about you. Do you know who we're calling about? I should probably ask that question first.
1: I think I'm, yeah, I mean, I don't, yeah, I haven't been on a lot of dates lately, so I think I know.
0: Okay. Claire reached out. She had lovely things to say about you. Great guy, fairly responsible, playful, fun, easy to talk to, all this great stuff. What's going on, man?
1: This is a simple case of bait and switch, like you get on dating sites from time to time, you know? I mean, really, that's all it is. It's like her picture on Match, she has shoulder-length brown hair, minimal makeup. She's wearing like a cute basic black sweater, you know, and she looks good, you know, and she showed up for lunch and I didn't even recognize her. I literally didn't recognize her when she came to the table. I was like, hi, who are you? You know, then it's like she had chopped off her hair, bleached it blonde. She put blue streaks in it. She was wearing just like a ton of makeup,
0: huh.
1: You know, to the point where I wasn't even sure if it was just makeup or if she had had some kind of procedure like surgical done, you know?
0: Okay.
1: Well, I don't know exactly what Botox does, but I thought maybe she had done that or something. I mean, she's wearing like bright clothes, all baggy. She looked kind of like a raver from the 90s or something. And I'm just going like, she didn't look anything like the woman I thought I was supposed to meet, which is fine. I'm sure plenty of men go for that look. I just am not one of them.
0: So was that so distracting that you couldn't even get past that and get to know her a little bit and see if this was someone just, you know, like on a personal level that you might connect with?
1: Well, you know, I mean, yeah, no, it wasn't the kind of thing I could get past. No, I was like, this is, no, it was too much. I was just the whole time going, holy crap, this is, I mean, yeah. This was extreme.
0: I mean, I know people, we got a couple of people who work in this building, they change their look all the time.
2: Oh, yeah.
0: Sometimes it's hard to keep up.
3: I'm that way with my hair for sure.
2: Maybe she just needs to update the pic. Like, I think my Instagram picture is from, like, 8 years ago.
4: That's why I don't show my face. Mine is a picture of me bending over at a looking at an elephant or something.
2: Yeah.
4: You don't even see my face.
2: I think I put it up there when I went to Nashville on a girls trip, like seriously 8 years ago.
3: Yeah.
0: Well, David, as you know, if you're familiar with Second Date Update, you kind of know the shtick and what we do here, then you probably know that Claire is on the line with us. Say hi, Claire.
5: Hi, David.
1: Hi, Claire. How are you?
5: I'm okay. And I have to tell you, I'm not that boring girl. And I hate that picture of me all in black with the brown hair. And it's not really me. And I just did that not for like a bait and switch, but because my friend suggested I do something a little more subtle.
0: Go with something a little more conservative.
5: Yeah. And it's like, okay, now I know. And I'm going to change that picture. And
1: yeah.
5: I'm going to have to change it often.
1: You should be yourself on the site.
5: Because
1: too.
5: I'm always changing my look like most women, like she just said. And by the way, I have not had Botox or any kind of surgery. You know, and that's like kind of insulting, but yeah, I don't know what else to say.
0: I'm just curious, Claire, do you change your look often or is what David saw your usual look?
5: No, I change my look often because I want to be fresh and keep things new and alive.
0: Change it up a little bit.
5: And change it up. I mean, yeah. My mom had her same haircut. She still has the same.

0: same haircut, like, since the time she was 11. And it's just like, and hair color and same perfume and the whole thing. It's like, no, we can switch it up. We can be secure enough to, like, try different looks. And, yeah.
1: Well, I think that's cool. And I didn't mean anything with the Botox. I just meant that you look really different. That was all I was trying to say. You don't look like you've had surgery.
0: Would you want you just look really different. Boring like, person really in the different. Photo? I might as well be holding like 5 cats and 10 books from the library.
2: Yeah, I think it's time for you to switch out that picture.
1: You looked really pretty in the photo. I mean, I thought so. I mean, that's why I don't want somebody super boring, but I mean, you don't necessarily have to, like, I don't know. Yeah.
3: Before we nail David to the cross here, is it fair to say that some of us are looking for a certain look? Yeah, I mean, don't looks sort of play a role, and maybe
2: attraction?
3: That style, that look in that particular photo was something that drew David, and, you know, we're attracted to what we're attracted to.
1: Anybody who says looks don't matter is not telling the truth. I mean, it's just that's like the intro to a person is like when it comes to relationships. I mean, that's just reality. And I feel like it's just advertising, you know? I mean, you are putting yourself out there on this site. It's not like I just saw you on the street. You know, it's like you're putting yourself out there, and it's false advertising as far as I'm concerned. I mean, it's one thing if you gain a little weight, you know, it's a part of life or whatever, but to just completely be different, like, what, you know, you're going to get that kind of, the kind of thing that happened with us more often is if you do that. It's just, that's just the way it is.
0: But David, we were talking we talked a lot before the date, and you were very attracted to that. And it seems like now you're more attracted to the photo or the idea of who you thought I was of that photo. Like, whatever that girl represents in that
1: photo. Yeah, I was attracted to the idea of who I thought you were. That's all you have when you're online meeting people.
0: But I don't look that way. So you're attracted you know what I'm saying? Like, we were talking.
1: Well, the way a person dresses and their style says something about who they are, too. It's not like it's just purely visual. It's like, generally speaking, I think that, like, the way people dress and look kind of reflects their style, reflects their personality somewhat, you know? And I don't know. I feel bad because I didn't ever want to have this conversation with you, but I support you being free to look however you want. I just think online you should have your photo reflect what you look like. That's just fair, and it's just reasonable to me, and that's it.
0: All right. Have fun with your boring people. Bye.
1: I'm not looking for boring people.
0: Boring-looking people. Sorry. So
1: you didn't look boring. You looked really cute, and you should. If dating goes bad, you might want to check out that style again because you'll attract more people.
0: All right, well, thanks, I guess.
1: But if you go to a rave in the 90s, you should definitely dress the way you do now.
2: Oh, come on now. You were doing well.
4: He wrapped it up and she kept poking.
1: Sorry, I shouldn't have said that.
5: Yeah, but she wants the last word, and it's fine. Let's just hang up. Fritz
3: really wanted her to have the last word.
5: Yeah, well, she started the call.
3: Fritz likes to have the last
5: word. I feel, yes, for sure.
3: I'm just waiting for Jen to bring back her 1993 Paige Boyle style.
2: Boy, let me tell you what, with the little Dutch boy, when I look like the little Dutch boy, is that the hairstyle that you like? That was something, wasn't it?
5: Please do that.

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1: When are we going on our second date?
2: Catherine is looking for a second date update with this guy named Frank. How are you, Catherine?
3: I'm doing all right. How are you?
2: Excellent. Let's do a second date update here. Tell us about Frank and, you know, how the first date went. We'll go from there.
3: Well, I met him on Tinder, and I'm new to all of this, you know, dating and dating apps. And I just got divorced after 18 years of a, what I like to call a relationship. It was terrible. Mm. He was a real ass, and it was tough. So I'm happy to be out of that situation, and I just want to find a man who's going to, you know, just be fun to be around and just genuinely cares about me. So I guess long story short is I have a friend who dates a lot, and she's been helping me. Together, we found Frank, and she helped me make plans for lunch. So we met at Jersey Mike's, and, you know, I thought he was a pretty good guy. He seems pretty nice. We have a lot in common. He's really friendly and talkative, and we have similar backgrounds. We're West Siders. I'm from Oak Hills. He's an elder. And, you know, I have big families. He drives a truck. I worked dispatch for a couple of years, so I know how truckers think. I personally thought we meshed well. I don't know, but when we left the restaurant, he told me to take care, and that was it. And I haven't heard from him since, and I have no idea what I did that was so horrible that he wouldn't want to see me again. And, I hope that you can help me figure this out.
4: Yeah, what the heck is going on?
2: Right.
3: Seriously.
2: Did you notice at any point that the energy shifted? Like, were there any awkward moments you can recall?
3: No, I mean, meeting was kind of awkward, but I feel like it smoothed over. I think the date went pretty well. I mean, nothing escalated or, you know, nothing was super weird. So I'm kind of clueless.
2: Yeah.
4: Well, it sounds like a very low key, laid back. I mean, you know, you did simple lunch at Jersey Mike's, sandwich and chips. Nothing too high pressure.
3: Yeah, I mean, it was pretty low key.
4: Now, did you like doing that kind of date, or do you think it would have been easier or better getting to know him in a more formal setting, or like for a dinner that, you know, you're there at least an hour and a half,
2: like Jeff Rubin's
4: with wine? Do you have a preference, or did you kind of like that feel of a lunch date?
3: I mean, that wine and something nicer to eat would have been cool, but I feel like, you know,
4: there's time for that.
3: Yeah, I don't want to spend a bunch of money if I don't like you.
4: Right. Did you each pay for your own sandwiches?
3: Yeah.
2: All right, well, then why don't we do this? We'll take a break here, and when we come back, let's just call Frank and see what he has to say.
3: Okay.
2: What he thought of his Jersey Mike's date with Catherine as we continue. Jeff and Jen, Cincinnati's Q102.
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1: Well, after an 18-year relationship, Catherine is back in the dating scene again. Ventured into Tinder for the first time with the help of a friend who got her set up with this guy, Frank. Had a fun lunch date at Jersey Mike's. Seems like a nice guy, friendly face.
2: It's great to meet somebody that you can connect with really easily out of the gate like that.
1: For sure.
2: Yeah.
1: Only thing is, the date ended, she felt like it ended kind of weird because at the end he was like, take care. And she hasn't heard from him again, so I don't know. Maybe he's not into her, or maybe something specific happened. We're not sure, but hopefully Frank will agree to come on and fill in those blanks.

0: Can we speak to Frank, please?
1: Yeah, this is Tim. Who's this?
0: It's Jeff and Jen at Q102. How you doing?
1: Why are you calling me?
0: Well, it turns out you got a fan out there who recently went on a date with you. You remember Catherine and your date at Jersey Mike's?
1: Yeah.
0: Okay, well, I just want you to know that she called us, told us about it, said she had a great time with this guy. She said you guys are both from the West Side. You work in related fields. Said you two have a lot in common. You seem pretty laid back and easygoing. And I don't know, we got the distinct impression she might actually like to see you again.
1: Oh, wow.
0: What do you think of that?
1: Well, that was a bit of a strange experience for me, to be honest with you.
0: What was the date? The lunch?
1: Yeah. I mean, like, I don't have that much of high standards for women, you know, I date, but I do need them really? To be, like, super, you know, I don't know. You know, I don't know. It's just, I don't need them to be super skinny, wearing lots of makeup or fancy clothes, you know. I just like women who are nice.
0: Yeah.
1: But I do like my women with teeth. Or at least most of them.
0: With all their teeth, did you say?
1: Yeah. She was missing a big tooth right in the front.
2: Oh. One of the main two? The big ones?
1: Yeah, the big ones. You know, that affected me. I just can't, you know, I just didn't find that attractive at all.
0: Wow. It comes down to a tooth.
2: Did she have all of her teeth in her profile pictures on the dating website you met her on?
1: Yeah, she had all her teeth, and then she shows up, and she smiles, and I'm like, oh, damn. So, you know, it kind of, you know, shocked me, and I couldn't stop looking at it.
0: Did you react that way on the outside or on the inside, Frank?
1: On the inside. I'm a nice guy. I wasn't going to, like, make her feel bad, but, you know, she had to have known. I mean, come on.
2: Yeah, you notice when there's something not there. Catherine, where was your tooth?
3: I told you I broke it that day. I was getting it fixed on Friday, and it's been fixed. See? Spaghetti.
0: Oh, so you had a conversation about that.
3: Yeah.
0: Oh, well, you left that part out, Catherine.
3: Small detail. I mean, it's I have my teeth.
2: Well, he seemed to be fine with it, right? At the time when you had the conversation, you told him about that, he seemed fine with it, so you didn't think that that could have possibly been the reason, because at the time he seemed fine.
3: Right.
2: Because he's a nice guy, sounds like.
3: He's a nice guy. He said it wasn't a big
0: little
3: deal.
0: On the blunt side when he wants to be, but...
2: Well, why dance around the issue?
0: Right. No, that's what we want. And we appreciate the forthcoming honesty, Frank. But given that explanation, I don't know. I just would have been like, well, if I truly enjoyed myself, missing tooth aside, I don't know. I probably would have been like, well, let's get together again and see how this goes with all your teeth.
1: I'm sorry. I mean, I just can't see that. You know,
0: Why? She just broke her tooth. It's been fixed.
1: It's every time I would see her, I would just picture that. And I know she says she got a fix. And Catherine, I'm happy for you, but I'm sorry. I just can't. I wish you well.
0: You sure it's just the tooth, Frank? There's no other issue?
1: No, she was a nice girl. I mean, listen, I wish her the best. I'm sorry. I just can't.
0: All right. Well, it is what it is.
2: All right. Yeah. Sorry to hear that. Sorry, Catherine. I'm glad you got that fixed, though. I would think that would just feel weird, and you'd be self-conscious about it all the time, right?
4: I guess so.
2: So,
4: I mean,
2: or not.
4: Yeah.
2: Yeah.
4: It happens. That's why we have insurance.
0: Right.
2: Yeah, that's true.
0: Well, Frank, thank you for taking the call. And Catherine, we always appreciate when folks come on Second Date Update and put themselves out there. You're a good sport.
4: Yeah.
2: Thanks, guys.
0: All right, take it easy.
1: Thank you.
0: Be safe out there.
1: Bye-bye.
0: Bye.

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2: Who knew you were such a thrill seeker?
1: Right? I'm crazy.
2: Put her on a passenger jet and it becomes white-knuckled hysteria.
1: That's true.
2: Second date update. We're back at it tomorrow morning, 7:20, Jeff and Jen. Cue!

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1: Seriously, you don't like the Wincinnati? I thought that was clever.
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2: Marie needs a second date update today, and we're here to assist. Hi, Marie. How are you?
3: I'm doing well. How are you today?
2: We're doing great. Thanks for asking. It says here you went out with a guy named Carl. Is that right?
3: I did go out with Carl. I met him online. We had a wonderful date. I've actually been being intentional this year with dating. I'm very serious about it. I'm out there. I'm meeting people. I'm being myself. I'm not settling, of course, you know.
2: Right.
3: I've been very discerning, and I'm enjoying myself. I'm having fun.
2: Good.
3: I'm getting to know people and practicing social skills. It's been a wonderful experience.
2: That's great. So, I could use a little work on social skills myself, and I'm married, so there's that. So is the ultimate goal then what you outlined, just getting out there, meeting new people, making new friends, forging new relationships, or is the ultimate goal a monogamous relationship or eventually marriage?
3: Well, the ultimate goal is to meet people. It is getting warmer outside.
2: Mm-hmm.
3: I have this theory that, you know, the man is the one if you can make it through the summer. If you cannot make it through the summer with him, then he is not the one.
2: Oh.
3: Yes, but I am seeking to be in a relationship, and I did meet this man. I thought he was very interested, and I'm interested in him. I told him I'd like to spend more time with him. He seemed enthusiastic about it. So like I said, I date a lot, and I've gotten tired of the dinner date thing, coffee meetup. It's kind of boring, so I did something really cute and thoughtful. I packed a picnic.
2: Oh.
3: We went to Washington Park. I made sandwiches, my grandmother's potato salad recipe, a cherry pie, and I bought a bottle of wine.
2: Wow.
4: Nice.
5: Love that.
6: I kind of want to go on a date with you.
4: That's a nice sound. Awesome. Right there.
5: Oh. Can we take a nap after in the lawn?
4: Yes. Isn't it fun to sleep?
5: Yeah. On a blanket?
4: Yeah.
3: I mean, if it doesn't work out with him, I'm happy to take you all for a picnic lunch date.
5: Thank you.
2: Well, you've set a precedent now, Marie.
3: I did. I knew I did. So we go do the picnic lunch on a big blanket, had a really nice time. The conversation was great. We had so much in common. He kissed me.
2: Oh.
6: Hey, girl.
4: Nice. Good sign.
3: Exactly. And it was really nice.
2: Okay.
3: And we were there for a couple of hours, like two or more. And when we left, he kissed me again. I told him I wanted to see him again. He said, absolutely. And here we are. I haven't heard back from him. I've texted him and have gotten no response.
2: I got nothing.
4: Yeah.
2: Because that's a great set. I love the setting. I love what you did, the effort that you put into it. You can tell from a kiss. You know, you can tell when it's good. And
3: right.
2: If he hung out for a couple hours, he obviously wasn't in any hurry to get out of there. It was a beautiful day.
3: And he kissed me twice.
4: Two times.
3: Two times. And he said he wanted to see me again.
2: Yeah. Okay, well, I guess this is where we take a break and we just call him.
3: Yes, please.
2: Which is what we'll do when we come back. The story of Carl and Marie and their picnic date. A second date update continues next for Jeff and Jen, Cincinnati's Q102.
6: We know no matter how much you think you've got things under control, sometimes the day gets away.
2: Yeah, some of you are making deliveries.
6: Good doggy. Hey, good doggy.
2: Others are putting out fires.
6: Grab the hose and ladder. It's a 4-alarm, baby.
2: And some of you are making the rest of us look better.
6: Jeff, hey.
2: What? 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
15: The forecast from Fox 19 Now First Alert Weather on Q102.
16: It's going to be a dry afternoon. However, this morning we're looking out for some areas of patchy fog. Plenty of sunshine is expected later on today, and daytime highs will make it to the low 80s. Dry today, but tomorrow we're looking out for rain chances. We'll see those mostly in the afternoon and evening, and they'll taper off heading into Thursday. Friday looks dry with rain, thunderstorms returning to the area heading into Saturday afternoon. I'm Fox 19 Now First Alert Meteorologist Catherine Bodak with Jeff and Jen on Cincinnati's Q102.
17: 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You said you'd call me. How long should I wait?
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2: So Marie is being very intentional with her dating this summer. She is getting out there, meeting people, working on her social skills, stepping out of her comfort zone a little bit. And she met an interesting guy, Carl, who she wowed with a picnic date at Washington Park. And she really put some time and effort into this with the potato salad and the pie and all the fixings to go along with it. The birds are chirping. Couldn't have asked for a better day. She said, wow, this is great. You know, would love to see you again. He was like, absolutely. They kissed twice.
4: Good sign, I think.
2: Yeah. And nothing.
6: I don't like when people just go totally rogue.
2: Yeah.
6: It makes me nervous. Like something has happened to them. Like, especially you're really selling this date to me like it was something great. And there was nothing
14: that was alarming. So it's always interesting that something has happened.
2: Especially after all the work she put in it.
4: Yeah, no kidding. I mean,
2: she would have at least gotten a phone call saying, you are lovely. And
14: I deserve a call back.
2: All the effort you put in.
5: I mean, tell us more about your grandmother's potato salad. Is it like German salad? Is it like
14: is it mayonnaise
5: a red
14: or mustard
5: skin?
14: Based?
5: Is it mayonnaise? Yeah, more vinegar.
3: I cannot give away the recipe.
5: Okay,
3: yeah.
5: That's fair.
2: That's how she keeps him coming back. Calling Carl.
18: Oh.
2: Hi, Carl.
18: Yeah?
2: Jeff, Jen, Fritch, and Tim at Q102. How are you?
18: Oh, good. How are you?
2: We're great. You got a few minutes to talk on the radio with us, please?
18: Yeah, I guess. Did I win concert tickets or what's going on?
2: I wish. Are you kidding? Everybody wants Taylor Swift tickets, man. No, unfortunately. We spoke with Marie, the woman you had a picnic date with recently.
18: Oh, that date caused me some trouble.
2: It caused you some trouble? How so?
18: Here's the thing. I'm separated from my wife. Mm. We're on a break, and I'm not sure if I want to go back. She says she really wants to try to work it out. We've got a couple of young kids, and that's important, but I don't know. She doesn't really trust me, and I didn't know it, but she's had a private investigator following me around.
2: Oh, gosh. So.
18: And he got. Go ahead.
2: Yeah, no, go ahead. I'm listening.
18: He got pictures of the picnic and the car and the kissing, and my wife's freaking out, man. Mm. She's threatening to take the kids and move to Arizona, which she's not going to be able to do, but she's losing it. So I figured I should probably just be laying low for a while.
2: Did Marie have any idea that you were in that situation? Did you give her full disclosure on all that drama?
18: How do you say that on a first date?
2: Oh, so she had no idea.
18: It doesn't look like I'm going back to my wife, and it's something I would have told her, but I didn't even know if it was worth telling her until we'd been on the date. No, I didn't tell her, but I'm not going back to my wife. She's absolutely crazy. I didn't know she had this private investigator following me. But until that's settled, I kind of need to just keep it quiet.
2: All right. Well, we have Marie on the line here listening to all of this, and she's chomping at the bit to get a word in here. Marie, what are your thoughts on this?
19: I don't even have words at this point because we're adults. You could have said that at some point during the picnic. You could have said that at some point during the phone calls because you spoke on the phone first.
18: But I didn't know that it mattered to tell you yet. You know, I wasn't certain that it mattered to tell.
19: Okay, here's my thing. What woman would want to get in the middle of any of that? And what are you doing on dating sites and you're still married? That is crazy.
18: I'm not going back to my wife.
19: Am I crazy?
18: No, you're not crazy. You're perfectly lovely. I'm not going back to my wife. We were on a break.
19: That's wonderful, but I think that you need to handle that first before you jump on dating sites.
2: Yeah, Carl, you really need to finish cleaning up this mess.
4: Yeah. And it's funny because usually when men are leaving a situation where they refer to the one they're leaving as crazy, they're not usually in a huge rush to jump back into another relationship. Well,
2: that's correct.
18: I like being in a relationship, and Marie, I get it. Look, I'll let you know when the divorce is final, and maybe we can go out then.
19: Nope, don't do that. I'm good, because if you can do that to your wife, who knows what you'll do to me. Mm. I'm okay with that. Thank you. No, thank you.
4: Interesting.
14: This is going all kinds of ways.
4: So if you're on dating sites, have you been out on other dates with other women?
18: I had been on dates with a few other women, none that I felt like I'd go on a second date with, like Marie. Apparently, Marie's the only one the private investigator got pictures of. I haven't been on another date since Marie.
4: Okay.
2: Marie, I'm curious if he had said to you from the get-go, full disclosure here, I am in the process of going through a divorce. It is a bit messy, but ultimately, when this is over, I fully intend to pursue a relationship. Are you okay with that? What would your... Because you said you're very intentional about getting out there and not settling. So I'm just curious if you would have gone for it.
19: I might have considered it, but the fact that he wasn't honest up front is a red flag for me, and I cannot do it. I won't do it, and I will not compromise. Yeah.
4: Did he tell you he had kids? He's got two young kids?
19: Yeah.
4: You did know that. All right.
2: So how did he position the situation? Did he make it sound like he was divorced?
19: In fact, and this is probably my fault, I didn't ask.
2: Yeah.
18: I wasn't intentionally hiding it. It just wasn't, the date was about me and Marie. It wasn't about me and my soon-to-be ex-wife.
2: Well, now we know.
5: How was the potato salad?
14: What was better, the wine or the potato salad?
18: the potato, she didn't make the wine. The wine was nice, but she made the potato salad, and it was great. And the kiss was amazing. And I guess
19: and
18: I'm missing out.
19: The last you'll ever have of it.
14: Oh, you two are going to come back around. I can feel
18: it. I'm not a bad guy, Marie.
2: You think?
14: I do. He's going to woo her somehow. I don't know.
19: Hell no. That is not happening.
2: All right. Well, if anything changes, be sure to give us a call. We do follow-up service.
18: Thank you, guys.
4: Yeah, you're welcome.
2: Good luck to both of you.
19: Thank you.

0: starts right now.
1: Hey, good morning, everybody. Got the band back together.
2: Hey,
1: how you doing? How you doing?
3: Oh, boy. Doing good.
1: You enjoy your day off, Richie?
3: I did. We had a good time. We did the a little staycation at the Jellystone Park and Resort up by Jen.
4: Up by me. Yeah. How was it?
3: It was fun. It's a really fun little place. It's right by Kings Island. Like we stayed in one of their little cabins, which was cute, and we went swimming, and they have like a bar there, and they have like a little tiny arcade, and they have a restaurant, and we went gym mining and fishing, and it was like all the fun little things.
1: How are Yogi and Boo Boo doing?
3: They were great. We did see Yogi. Great. We did not see Boo Boo, but Yogi was there. Okay. But yeah, it was
1: great. That's fun.
3: It was really fun. It was neat to see like just like how people live like the camping life. Because you can drive through. You can rent a golf cart. And so we were driving through. And like some of the people that are there are people that are just in their own like RVs campers. And their campers and stuff.
4: Traveling the world.
3: Yeah. And some of them go from like Jellystone to Jellystone. Because I guess there's like, they're all over. Like there's one in North Carolina. And there's one in, I don't know, upstate, whatever. They're all over. But it was so neat to see how these people were living because they were so organized. This one family that I saw had probably 4 kids and 2 adults, and they had more of like a kind of like a tour bus RV, like one of the bigger ones.
1: Wow.
3: And underneath they had all this storage, and they had all these totes that were labeled. So it would say like Jeff summer clothes or Jeff winter clothes, or it would say dried goods.
1: No
3: or
1: kidding.
3: Yes. And it was just...
4: They were messing around.
3: It made me so excited because they were so organized.
1: I love that.
3: I was like, drive by again. I want to see. Swear. It was just neat.
1: That's so fun.
4: That's too funny.
1: I'd be curious to know, like, how many of those folks live in them full time? Because, you know, there are some retirees that probably do. How many of them, like, are renting them? And how many of them own them, but they maybe use them, like, 1 month out of the year? Yeah.
3: Or they maybe travel all summer. This is going from place to place to place.
4: This is becoming a big thing in the autism world because kids have such a tough time traveling, getting on planes or, you know, even just long road trips and in a car and having to stay in a hotel. And so I know of families who are buying these big RVs so that they can travel with their kids. Because the kids then have a home on wheels.
3: Yeah.
1: Right.
4: You know, and it's consistent, but they can still go places and do things. And it's easier on the kids. One of my friends, the people that own the camp that we were just at, were taking their first RV trip in their brand new RV when we were leaving.
3: That's cool.
4: So, yeah.
3: Well, and like that place, I'm not familiar with how these places usually work, but like Jellystone has like a where you can go and wash your clothes. Like they have a fitness center. They have like all these things that it's like, if you don't have that in your RV, you just pull in, you hook up, you do whatever you want to do.
4: And then
3: it's all right there.
1: That sounds amazing.
3: Yeah. But they also have cabins. Like that's what we were, more glampers. Yeah.
4: I don't know if I could drive one of those big things.
3: No.
4: I know I couldn't.
5: Well, what's cool too about Jellystone is they have the

0: and for dinner or whatever.
1: That's cool.
0: Yeah, it was neat. It was a really fun time. So thanks to Mark and everybody out there.
2: And well, then when is Penelope back to school? Tomorrow?
0: Thursday.
1: Yeah.
0: Tonight is open house.
3: First thing the teacher's going to say, so I heard you're not happy about being here tonight.
0: She's actually really excited.
3: That's great. Okay, well, good to have you back. We have a lot to get you caught up on this morning. It appears we have cause of death for a Hayden Panettiere. We'll talk about that here shortly. Also, bones were found near Nancy Guthrie's house and how Janet Jackson made Matthew McConaughey quit smoking pot. Makes you wonder, like, what other songs are out there that will make you quit smoking pot or cigarettes or drinking or whatnot? We'll talk about it as your latest E! News continues next.
4: Well, good news. They cleared an accident we had southbound on 75 on the Brent Spence Bridge. And traffic is moving there. And you have a broken down vehicle now westbound 275, right around 42, blocking the left lane. But I don't see any delays right now. Traffic is brought to you by Metro. School is back in session. Watch out for students waiting for and exiting the bus. 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I'm Denise Johnson. That's your traffic.
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10: 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It's showtime.
11: How Janet Jackson made Matthew McConaughey quit smoking pot. And we're going to talk about the bones that were found near Nancy Guthrie's house. Get to both those stories here in a bit. But first, let's begin this hour's E! News with Hayden Panettiere.
12: Yeah.
11: Hayden Panettiere. I struggle with that last.
12: Yeah. Night. So this is what we know. Apparently, the result of an overdose is the story we are getting today. Here's what she was doing. She'd flown to Greenville, South Carolina on Saturday with her on-again, off-again boyfriend, Brian Hickerson. They went to an Airbnb that Brian and his brother had been living in at an apartment complex. Just before 2 o'clock on Sunday, a 911 call was received about an unidentified female who had gone into cardiac arrest. Authorities were there in minutes and performed CPR. She was pronounced dead about half an hour later. The 911 call mentioned an overdose and Narcan was found on a mattress. It's not clear if it was used on Hayden or on someone else in the apartment. Property managers informed residents that no crime had been committed, although the police investigation is still open. Her recent memoir detailed physical abuse from Hickerson. But the local coroner said there were no signs of trauma that would have contributed to her death. So where we sit right now, we don't have a coroner's report. This is just from the 911 call and what was found and seen on site, but it does look like it was an overdose.
11: Huh.
12: But we don't know if it was intentional or accidental. You know, we don't. That was kind of what I, you know, did you guys have a quiet first guess when you heard?
13: I did.
12: Yeah.
13: Along the same lines.
12: Yeah.
13: Just because, I mean, I remember when she was out promoting her memoir, like, it seemed like she still had a lot of trauma, like, personal things that she was dealing with. And I just remember, like, feeling that part of her, like, she still seemed like she had a lot of battles that she was going through.
12: She was struggling.
13: Yeah.
12: It felt like. Yeah.
11: Yeah, the battle wasn't over.
12: No.
11: There was a story about why Matthew McConaughey doesn't smoke pot anymore, and it's tied to Janet Jackson. Matthew just did a My Life in 10 Songs interview with Rolling Stone, where he lists 10 songs that were important in his life, and one of them was Janet Jackson's That's the Way Love Goes. He said he was on his way to his own birthday party, which his friends were throwing him at a club. And before he'd set out, someone gave him a joint. And when he got to the club, he smoked it in his car in the parking lot. And then this happened. I'll play the audio.
14: What a cool, groovy little tune. It's also the reason I quit smoking weed. Weed used to be you could roll a joint, smoke it, pass around, everyone giggles, gets some munchies, and maybe runs off and tries to get some snuggle time. Well, then it started getting this hydroponic stuff where, like, one toke, people, the subplots could become unmanageable and people would implode. And this particular night, I was headed to my own birthday party. Before I go, my buddy hands this joint. He goes, here, man. It was not like the weed I'd smoked before. I listened to Janet Jackson's That's the Way Love Goes 24 times in a row. And when I finally got out of the car to go into my birthday party, no one was in there because it was over. They'd all left because I sat in the freaking car. Listen to That's the Way Love Goes 24 times because I thought at the time that was more important than going to my own birthday party.
15: That's the way love, that's the way love, that's the way love.
16: That's the way love goes.
11: That come out, what, 91 or 92, I feel like?
12: It was early, yeah.
11: Yeah.
12: Early 90s.
11: Great song.
12: Funny, it is a great song.
11: We're going to take a quick break. We've got more E! News to come, including what the story is with those bones that were found near Nancy Guthrie's house. That and the rest of the day's E! News as we continue next.
0: Well, watch for another broken down vehicle as you're heading out southbound on 75. This is just around the lateral over on the right shoulder. We still have that broken down vehicle westbound 275 blocking the left lane right around US 42 there in the upper part of the loop. Watch for some slowing traffic there. Traffic is brought to you by Metro. School is back in session. Watch out for students waiting for and exiting the bus. 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I'm Denise Johnson. That's your traffic.
11: Weather-wise, you got a mix of sun and clouds today. It's actually going to be pretty comfortable. High of 82. Right now, 68. 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
32: Like a moth to a flame burned by the fire, fire, fire. My love is blind. Can't you see my desire?
33: That's the way love goes.

0: Lowe's challenged Home Depot's giant skeleton decoration by unveiling their own massive headless skeleton. Yeah, Lowe's and Home Depot are competing. Meanwhile, Ace Hardware is like, we got real skeletons working the register. Listen to this. I read that some Waffle House locations are now selling tacos. I like it. Now when people are drunk at 2 a.m., instead of throwing punches, they'll be slapping each other with tortillas. Yeah, Waffle House tacos. I think we know where the next parasite outbreak will come from. A woman broke a world record by running 100 miles on a treadmill in 12 hours.
1: Ooh.
0: She also broke the record for most noise complaints filed by a downstairs neighbor.
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3: Yeah, the investigation into the disappearance of Savannah Guthrie's mother, Nancy, just took another weird turn. Apparently, authorities discovered what appear to be human remains in the desert just 15 miles from Nancy's home. Which, that in and of itself doesn't surprise me, because you just think in places like that, especially out near Las Vegas, there's got to be hundreds,
4: maybe thousands
3: of bodies out there.
4: When we were driving up the mountain in California and just like looking over the edge and just, you throw something down there and it ain't going to get found.
3: Oh, forget about it.
4: You know?
5: It's like in Yellowstone.
4: Right.
5: They did that. That was like kind
4: of. What do they call it? The train station?
5: That was like kind of part of the theme of the show. Yeah.
3: And these bones were found in a remote area that's only accessible by a long hike. But the twist is that the bones are not Nancy's. Police sources say the bones were bleached white, meaning the sun had been beating on them for a long time, much longer than would have been possible if they were Nancy's. Those police sources also say there were still no leads in the case in terms of finding Nancy's remains or even identifying the kidnappers.
4: I mean, I don't think, you know, you could just walk around searching and expect to happen upon it. But the fact that there isn't anybody that has seen or knows anything that is willing to come forward, that's the part to me that is just really.
3: And you got
4: to
3: figure, like, people or a person outside of the perpetrator or perpetrators have got to know something. I keep coming back to what Savannah says, and I believe it's true. Like, somebody knows something who's not involved in the actual crime.
4: It's a family member or an acquaintance. Somebody they know.
3: Yeah.
4: Is acting weird.
3: Yep.
4: And you look at that picture. Or that video at the front door, the person in the mask with the backpack. It's like, you know, I mean,
6: something's up.
4: Any of you guys, if you were wearing that getup, I would look at your eyes and be like, that's Jeff.
5: You think so?
4: I mean, if it were somebody close to me or a family member, the way they're walking, the way they move,
3: totally.
4: The eyes. I mean, I just think the build.
3: The posture.
4: Yes.
5: I think too, though, like, I mean, because we watch so many crime shows, and that's what's so odd to me is like, how is there no information at all? Like, that's what is so bizarre.
4: Cold case.
5: Yeah.
4: Yeah. Yeah. And then.
3: Or the information that was out there got botched.
4: Yeah. Correct. That's true too. And then if eventually after many years, they catch the person and you're like, all right, that guy just got lucky because clearly he's not that smart. You know what I mean? It's like,
3: right.
4: You know, because that's the other thing too. Like, was the criminal just so brilliant in their execution of this crime? They covered all their bases. They did all the things to protect their identity and they got away with it.
3: Well, it's a big desert.
4: It's a very big desert. Yeah. That's why I think I'll stay right here. Professional dancer Whitney Carson is going to be back for season 35 of Dancing with the Stars. And this is the first time this has ever happened. She is the first ever professional dancer to go into the competition while pregnant.
5: Wow, good for her.
4: She won last season with Robert Irwin. This time she's going to be partnered with Jimmy Kimmel's sidekick, Guillermo Rodriguez. Announced the news yesterday on Good Morning America. This is going to be Whitney's third baby with her husband. They already have two sons. She technically has performed while pregnant in 2022 during the season 31 semifinals. She announced that she was expecting, but was pretty early on in the pregnancy. Pro dancer Daniela Karagach was also She also found out she was pregnant on the day of season 31's premiere. But Whitney is the first to go into a season knowing she is expecting and being further along. Hmm. So, full celebrity pro dancer cast for season 35. We get the announcement September 2nd on Good Morning America.
3: Well, Matchbox 20 performed at the Illinois State Fair on Sunday.
4: Springfield, Illinois. I've been to it.
3: Our good friend Rob Thomas got a little too carried away with swinging his mic stand.
5: Uh-oh.
3: During Bent, Rob accidentally hit guitarist Paul Duquette in the head, which smashed Paul's in-ear monitor in the process, like shattered it.
5: In his ear?
3: Yes.
5: Oh.
3: And Paul had to get all the pieces literally tweezed out of his ear.
5: Ouch.
3: Yeah. Here's Rob explaining, and then you will hear Paul eventually retake the stage.
1: Every night I'm over here and I'm throwing this damn thing around. Oh, I went. It nailed him. Yeah, I nailed him hard. My best friend in the world, and I think I almost killed him, and I feel really bad about this.
6: I knew it was only a matter of time. It's been 30 years. Now, admittedly, I've been in the back for the first half of that, and maybe I gotta go back there, because it's obviously safer.
3: Yeah, obviously, you heard Paul talking there. He's okay. But yeah, he had to get all the pieces of that monitor tweezed out of his ear.
5: Oh, whose job was that? They got like a doctor on set there or something?
4: Probably.
5: Man.
4: I think there's always a medical team standing
5: He's
4: by.
5: He's lucky, kind though. Of I mean, that could have been like little teeny tiny. Like,
4: he could have gotten in his eyes.
3: Absolutely.
4: I mean, it could have been really bad.
5: Yeah.
4: Really bad. Ugh. Well, we know one guy that did not get invited to Taylor Swift or Travis Kelce's wedding. The co-owner of the Kansas City Chiefs.
5: Why?
4: I know.
5: I thought they invited every person except for the kicker.
4: Co-owner Daniel Hunt told CBS News Texas, he said, "I did not get invited. Apparently, I don't sing well enough to get invited. That's probably been my second biggest question of the entire summer." He said he hasn't spoken to Travis since the wedding, but his brother Clark Hunt attended the ceremony. He said, "My brother was there and I talked to him and he said, look, it was really special and it was really unique and we are all so happy for him."
3: Oh, good.
4: I don't know why he wasn't invited, though. Isn't that weird?
5: That is weird.
4: Do you think it just got lost in the mail?
5: I don't know. Maybe. I feel like at that point, everybody was invited. So this is definitely something that it's like they didn't cap it at all, right? Didn't they just say this guy's the limit?
4: The kicker or the punter?
5: The kicker. He is. He has a different.
4: He's the one that's very outspoken about women's roles in marriage.
5: Yes.
4: Marital roles,
5: I
4: right?
5: I believe so, yes.
4: Isn't that his thing or one of his things? Yeah.
5: Hmm.
3: Anne Hathaway received the honor of being named a Disney legend this weekend, and an eager fan had something to say about it. During her speech, Anne Hathaway was interrupted by a guy in the crowd asking if she was having a boy or a girl. She shared the surprise announcement that she would be expecting her third child with husband Adam Shulman back in June. She did seem kind of surprised by the audience member's blunt question, but she seemed to have bounced back quickly. Yeah, she said, "Oh, just be patient. You're going to find out in like 5 minutes." And then fans applauded her graceful response in the unprompted moment, with some noting her princess and queen training came in handy.
5: Hmm.
3: In instance.
5: Did you guys ever do that when you were living in Florida? Go to the like one of those big Disney summit things?
3: No. Like I mean, we went to like anytime Disney opened up a new ride or attraction, they would roll out the red carpet for radio. Like,
4: oh, God.
3: They would set up, you know, Radio Row and they would put us up and feed
4: us. I was
3: there
4: for New Year's Eve, Epcot Center for New Year's Eve once doing a broadcast and it was cool.
5: Yeah. This thing was like, because I've seen a lot of clips of it and I guess they get together and they talk about like what's new, what's old, and they had like Anne Hathaway was there, Lin-Manuel Miranda was there getting an award, The Rock was there, everybody from Frozen was there talking about Frozen 3.
3: Cool.
5: I just was like, that's got to be such a neat thing. to be a part of.
3: Universal Studios used to do the same thing. In fact, Universal Studios had an actual radio studio that was as well equipped as the one we're sitting in right now.
4: It
3: had a window out to the street, and any station could basically just plug in there via ISDN and broadcast a full show with all their tools.
5: That's cool.
4: I went once a quarter every 3 months. I was there at Universal whenever they opened a new ride. So I was there when they opened up the Dr. Seuss thing, and I would broadcast two or three shows over a weekend, and they let me bring like all my friends. I would bring three or four or five friends with me.
5: That's
4: and
5: fun.
4: They would put me up in a hotel and then cut us loose. Like we could do anything we wanted. We were like VIPs in the park. And that's the way to go.
5: That's cool.
3: They do the same for Halloween Horror Nights.
5: That's
3: same
5: the
3: deal.
5: Benefit of being a radio DJ in Florida.
4: And then Mardi Gras, when they do a big Mardi Gras parade at Universal.
5: Oh, man.
3: And if you, like, when you live in Florida, when you're a resident in Florida, they have Florida resident deals all the time.
4: Yeah. You can get cheap tickets to all of the parks.
3: Big time.
4: Yep. I think that's all I got.
3: All right, we'll leave it there then. That's your latest E! News. We'll have more for you coming up after 7 o'clock. In the meantime, straight ahead, we've got three headlines for you. Two of those headlines are fake. One headline is real. If you guess the real headline, we'll set you up with a pair of tickets to see OAR. The Three Decades Tour is coming through with special guests Gavin DeGraw and KT Tunstall. We'll tell you exactly when to call in for those tickets. First, another check on the roads. We've got Denise Johnson here now with your latest Q102 traffic.
7: We're just starting to see that volume of traffic pick up right now. You do have some slow traffic northbound on 75 just at the Ronald Reagan merge. And north 7175 starting to slow down right around 275 on and off towards the river. Traffic is brought to you by Metro. 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I'm Denise Johnson, that's your traffic.
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9: It's going to be a dry afternoon. However, this morning we're looking out for some areas of patchy fog. Plenty of sunshine is expected later on today, and daytime highs will make it to the low 80s. Dry today, but tomorrow we're looking out for rain chances. We'll see those mostly in the afternoon and evening, and they'll taper off heading into Thursday. Friday looks dry with rain, thunderstorms returning to the area heading into Saturday afternoon. I'm Fox 19 Now First Alert Meteorologist Catherine Bodak with Jeff and Jen on Cincinnati's Q102.
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0: I knew you.
1: Well, my grandfather was my hero. My grandfather could do anything. This guy had 7, 8 different jobs. Could make you a pair of shoes overnight. What man could do that today with the, hey, how's your receivers? Grandfather just lived in the yard like a man, just no shirt. No shirt on my grandfather, just hair everywhere. 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He would do 8 hours of yard work. He would come back in. Within his chest there were grass clippings, ants, twigs, dirt between the fat roll.
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4: That's comedian Sebastian Maniscalco. Jeff and Jen, Cincinnati's Q102. Weather-wise, we're going to have a mix of sun and clouds today. It's going to be very comfortable. High of 82. Right now it's 68 at Cincinnati's Q102.
5: All right, let's play fake or for real. I have three headlines here, 2 fake, 1 real. You pick the real one, and are we sending them to a concert?
6: Yes, you're going to get 2 tickets to go see OAR, a 3 decades tour with special guests Gavin DeGraw and KT Tunsil. That is happening Friday, September the 4th at the Andrew J. Brady Music Center.
5: Nice. Okay, so here we go. Which one of these headlines is the real one? Is it A, the return of the mini donut and honey bun thief? Is it B, pretty panty perpetrator caught in Popeye's parking lot?
6: Oh, wow. Say that again three
5: right?
6: times.
5: Pretty panty perpetrator caught in Popeye's parking lot. Or is it C, the Albuquerque quesadilla king arrested for kissing a cop?
6: Oh, I like all of these,
5: 513-749-2320. Holly 20 gets a guess. Good luck.

0: Tyler.
1: Hey, how's it going?
2: Hey.
0: It's going pretty good.
2: Where you been?
1: I don't know. I've been listening, but I haven't been getting through.
0: Oh.
3: I wow. just said, we haven't it's talked to Tyler a in a while.
2: It has been a while. Hope you're doing well.
1: I hope you guys are doing well also.
2: Yeah, we're
0: Well, we're still
2: in.
0: Here.
2: They ain't fired us yet. Mm-hmm. Nope. So this is the deal, Tyler. We're going to send you to see OAR if you can tell us which one of these headlines is the real one. Is it A, the return of the mini donut and a honey bun thief? Is it B, pretty panty perpetrator caught in Popeye's parking lot? Or C, the Albuquerque quesadilla king arrested for kissing a cop?
1: I'm going to go with C, as in cat.
2: No.
3: Bummer.
2: Guess again, Tyler.
1: Okay, I'm going to go with A.
2: There you go.
3: Yay! Right.
2: There you go.
4: Quesadilla King can come to my house anytime he wants to. Yeah.
3: For real. And bring the right? pretty panty just, perpetrator.
2: Yes, with some extra sour cream.
3: Let's get crazy.
0: Yeah, an 18-year-old in Louisiana named John Jordan was arrested last week after stealing from a Circle K. He walked out with a fountain drink and several snacks, including mini donuts, honey buns, and
3: yes.
0: pound cake. Valued at $19.88.
3: Wow, what a deal.
0: The store clerk called the police, but by the time they showed up, John was nowhere to be found until he came back for some reason. John returned to the scene while the police were still in the area. It's unclear why. Maybe he decided he needed even more snacks. Who knows?
2: He didn't get enough pastries. Once you start in on pastries, you just can't stop.
0: Well, the police saw him and arrested him. I guess he was also wanted for a previous burglary in an Elks Lodge. The cops said, apparently returning to the scene really does work, just not the way he probably hoped. He was charged with simple burglary and theft.
2: Hmm.
0: Let that be a lesson.
2: Yeah.
0: Okie doke. Let's do Jeff's Italian Word of the Day, shall we? You've heard me do viaggio before.
2: Viaggio, mm-hmm.
0: which is trip, nell'ora, in the hour di punta, of rush. So it's basically rush hour road trip in Italian.
3: Hey,
2: nice. There you go.
0: Viaggio nell'ora di punta.
2: There
0: now, there's no real rush hour road trip phrase in Italian. There's no idiomatic yes. equivalent. So, I looked at like, viaggio di macchina, which would be, car ride or car trip. You could do viaggio su strada, which is trip on the road. But the closest thing I could come to is viaggio nell'ora di punta.
3: Di punta. That's pretty good.
0: Yeah. The trip.
3: The, of which we are
2: trip
3: rushing.
2: On the road.
0: The trip of the hour of rush.
3: Yeah, that's pretty good.
0: That's the closest I could come.
3: Listen, I will tell you a short story. When I was trying to do, I wrote an essay one time in French, and I was trying to say back and forth, which is not something that they would say. So I literally wrote back, like you're back and forth. And my French teacher, like I wouldn't say she made fun of me, but she was just like, this was one of the most hilarious things that I have ever seen, ever, because that phrase doesn't exist. And the fact that you wrote back, like your actual back and then forth, quatrium, was a nice attempt, but it doesn't translate.
0: Oh,
2: that's too bad.
3: Maybe that's what this is kind of.
2: See, I would have spelled it like baquet, B-A-Q-U-E or something like that.
3: Yeah.
2: A forte.
3: See, I did do a quatrium.
0: Yeah.
3: It's back. And forth.
0: But Italians do use the phrase, they borrow the American phrase road trip for the purposes of exactly that.
3: Road trip?
0: Yeah.
3: Yeah.
0: Yeah, pretty much.
3: Yeah.
0: So why is that the Italian word of the day?
3: Well, we're doing that because Tim and I have decided to bring it back again this year. We've done this in the past several years that we started working with Crayons and Beyond, which used to be Crayons to Computers. And what we're doing is we are offering our services to you.
4: It's the last big week for our Shop for Teacher. And we're like, we want to finish big. As my swim teacher, when I started swim lessons, Paul would say, you got to finish hard.
3: Yes,
4: and
3: we
4: that's
3: are.
4: What we're going to do. We're going to offer up. We will come for a $500 donation to Crayons to Computers, and you got to send us the receipt. We will show up at your office, your place of business. We will pimp your business on the radio. You will get more than $500 worth of free advertising. Yes. And we'll take some pictures. We'll put you on our social media. We'll tag you. We'll share you, all that stuff. And you get to help out some kids that need help and some teachers that want to help their students.
3: So, we're going to do this tomorrow morning. So we're hoping to get at least four people to give us the $500 donation.
2: Right.
3: Four businesses. We've done this in the past, and we've done everything from, you know, people that have done a booth rent. Tim is a client now.
4: Yeah, Patrick, the guy who cuts my hair now. Yeah. He was doing that.
3: He was at Crayons and Beyond. We've gone to lots of different places, moving companies, bakeries,
4: etc. What was that tech castle over in Northern Kentucky?
3: We went there, I think, last year, maybe the year before. But we would love for you. Plus, this is a write-off, guys.

0: look at that mulch.
1: Incredible.
0: Right.
1: And you are going to get a picture and all kinds of good stuff.
2: Look at this shrubbery.
1: That's right. I'm really selling it.
3: Need your bush trimmed?
2: Call Jake's.
1: I'm just saying.
2: But we want to get it set up today.
1: Yes,
2: so,
1: we need
2: so
1: you.
2: So connect with us today. 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
0: so
2: it in.
0: So what do you want? Well, you want calls, emails? 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
3: All right. So I'm a business. 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
1: So if you want to get in on this, just reach out to us and we'll go through the steps with you from there. How about that? We'll make it the easiest way possible.
2: But we'll lock it in around 4 or 5 and then we'll shut her down.
1: Yes. But we really need you. So do this. 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
3: I'm writing this down. Yes. 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
1: Yes.
2: And since we're talking about teachers, I do want to give a shout out. We got a message from Principal Michelle Lawrence at Dry Ridge Elementary. The entire staff loves listening to Q102 in the morning.
1: Hi.
2: And so big shout out. They're down in Grant County and we appreciate
1: you. Thank you guys.
2: First couple weeks of school.
1: Yeah. So get in on this now. Jeff and Jen at WKRQ.com. We are only going to take 4 people, $500 donation, and you are going to be the star of a Fritch and Tim rush hour road trip.
3: I love it. Viaggio nell'ora di punta. Okie-doke, let's get it done. Coming up, why polyester is now an insult. And can doctors drink non-alcoholic beer at work? Your news that didn't make the news is coming up. Plus, second date update next.
4: We're still dealing with that accident southbound on 71. They've got the right lane blocked right at 471. Now, traffic is slow in the area there, slow from right around Redding. And you've got slow traffic if you're heading northbound 71-75 from 275 to the river. South 75, you're slow from Galbraith on down to Paddock. North 75, you're on and off your brakes up between Mitchell on up to town. 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School is back in session. 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I'm Denise Johnson. That's your traffic.
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6: Sometimes the first date seals your fate. 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
7: When are we going on our second date? You said you'd call me. How long should I wait?
3: All right, guys, we got Keith on line 2. He's been waiting patiently for a second date update, and we're going to do our best to help him out. Hi, Keith. How are you?
8: Hey, guys. I'm great. How are you?
0: Good.
8: Yeah, thank you for taking my call. This is great.
3: Happy to help if we can.
8: Yeah, no kidding. I've listened to it a while. I know how it goes. Like their usual story, I met a girl online and we went for drinks.
3: Yeah. I met a girl online and I went for drinks.
8: But, dude, I thought we totally hit it off. I mean, we had like an excellent time. Conversation was easy and flowing. And we kind of talked about all kinds of stuff like this, that, and the other. Dude, we had a connection.
3: Okay. Were you looking for a connection beyond the physical?
8: Well, yeah, I want a nice girl, you know, somebody I can talk to, have a conversation when all the physical ends and we can still talk to one another.
3: Okay,
8: you know?
3: So this wasn't intended to be just like a online hookup.
8: No, not a hookup. No. Dude, she was like giving me all kinds of indications that she was interested. You know, I mean, I think her favorite pastime is play 20 questions because she was asking a lot of them. I mean, she was super engaged. She was laughing a lot.
3: Very curious about you.
8: Yeah. I mean, we talked about all kinds of stuff. And she even did that, you know, girl thing where they flipped their hair and she kept touching me. She touched my arm. She touched my thigh.
3: I don't know. I do that when I'm interested. I flip my hair.
0: You touch your own thigh and flip your hair.
8: I don't know. I feel like we were both feeling, you know. And then when I left, I told her, hey, I'll be in touch. And she said, sounds great. Hey, you know how the rest of the calls go and how this one's going too. I've sent her messages and I've texted her back and I haven't heard nothing. Zero.
0: Not squat.
8: Now ghost, you know, but I'm pretty bummed. I'm pretty bummed.
0: I get it.
8: So I hope you can help me.
3: Yeah. So this isn't like a postmortem on why I didn't get action.

0: in that night.
1: Exactly. I'm not in the first night hookups, man, because then I think, well, what's wrong with her? You know, she's crazy. She's going doing this with me. Is she going to do it with everybody else, too? So I don't see that stuff.
0: That's such a double standard, too.
2: I know, it like, so is. Typical male thinking.
0: Right. We'll leave it there. We'll take a break. When we come back, we'll call her up, and we'll see what Marcia thought of her first date with Keith, and if there's any hope of a second date, as Second Date Update continues next with Jeff and Jen at Cincinnati's Q102.
2: We're still dealing with that accident southbound on 71. They've got the right lane blocked right at 471. Traffic is slow in the area there, slow from right around Redding. And you've got slow traffic if you're heading northbound 71, 75 from 275 to the river. South 75, you're slow from Galbraith on down to Paddock. North 75, you're on and off your brakes between Mitchell on up to town. Traffic is brought to you by Metro. School is back in session. Watch out for students waiting for and exiting the bus. 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I'm Denise Johnson. That's your traffic.
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0: Sabrina Carpenter. Espresso. It's the me
1: espresso. Q.
2: Sometimes the first date seals your fate. It's the second date update with Jeff and Jen on Q102.
3: When are we going on our second date?
4: So Keith is looking for a relationship, and you start small. You meet someone online, you engage them, meet up somewhere for either coffee or in this case drinks. And she's showing all the signs of interest. She's got 20 questions, seems really engaged, came off a bit flirtatious. With those, you know, visual cues that you just get the sense that someone is really into you, doing the hair flip and the whole thing.
5: All the things.
4: Right. So it was sort of left open-ended, like you guys would get together again, and it just never, because you didn't have firm plans when you said goodbye, right?
6: No.
4: And now he can't find her with a search warrant. So we're going to call her up, see what she thought of Keith and her date with him, if you're ready.
6: I am.
4: Hi, can we speak to Marcia, please?
7: Yep, this is Marcia.
4: Hi, Marcia. It's Jeff, Jen, Fritch, and Tim at Q102. How are you this morning?
7: Jeff and Jen.
4: You sound like you were expecting our call.
7: No, I wasn't expecting your call, but I know who you are.
4: Oh, we'd like to get to know you if you have a few minutes.
7: Yeah, sure, absolutely. Is this for a second date update?
4: It might be. Have you been dating?
7: Okay. Yeah, I did. I did go on a date.
4: Did you go on any one in particular that sat with you a little funny?
7: I did go on one that sat with me a little funny, but I need to know from you before I, let the cat out of the bag.
4: No, I understand. This is about Keith.
7: Yeah, that's what I figured.
4: So how'd that go?
7: This is crazy. I thought he was super attractive. Like he's cute. Like he's a nice looking guy. But this guy is crazy.
5: Crazy?
4: Really?
5: Crazy. Not the good kind of crazy, I take it.
7: No, I feel bad. Like he's kind of an idiot.
4: So he's not just crazy, he's also an idiot.
5: Oh, jeez.
7: Yeah, kind of.
4: He's batting 1,000.
7: Yeah, I know. But he likes all this really insane stuff, like extreme sport type things. Like this guy, he jumps out of airplanes and goes to foreign countries and bungee jumps.
8: He's a thrill seeker.
5: Extreme sport.
8: Adrenaline junkie.
7: Yeah, he goes on and on. Every extreme sport, though.
4: Wow.
7: And it's just insane.
4: Like cliff diving? I wonder if he's done cliff diving.
5: Kiteboarding.
7: Of course he's done. He's nuts. Like, this guy is not going to live past 30.
5: You think one of those?
8: I mean, I've seen a lot of Datelines. You could lock it in for a little bit and then, enjoy that insurance money.
5: It makes me think of... I just laugh because Jeff's ex-wife gave him anniversary?
4: It was a birthday gift.
5: Birthday gift, yeah, to go skydiving. But just days before, took out a big fat insurance policy on him.
4: That's a fact.
5: So I was wondering if she was, was she messing with the parachute?
9: He did get hurt in that situation.
5: He did break his tailbone.
4: He did have a bit of a hard landing.
5: Yeah. It was a failed attempt is what it was.
9: My goodness, though.
4: Yeah, sitting on a donut there for a while.
9: This would make me nervous, though. Like, dating someone that's like this, that would make me nervous.
5: I wouldn't, unless you're into that, too.
9: Right.
5: But I immediately think of Patrick Swayze in Point Break. Remember?
4: Yeah.
5: They robbed banks, and then they jumped out of planes, and then they were traveling the world to catch the biggest surf.
4: Makes it more exciting.
5: Sure does.
4: Let's bring Keith into the conversation. Hey, Keith, how are you, man?
6: Yo, man, seriously. That is not the vibe I got from you. I mean, I'm great, but I thought she totally got it all. She was turned on by it all. And that surfing the world thing, I'd love to do it. Love to do it. Want to do it tomorrow.
4: Well, you want to be involved with someone who shares the same interest, no?
6: Yeah, but I'm not the kind of guy that's going to sit on a rocking chair, dude, and get fat watching TV reruns.
5: Not that there's anything wrong with that.
6: No, that's something for everybody. But if it's something to be done, I want to do it.
5: You're
6: going to
5: live.
6: Something I want to do it.
4: And the person
6: die,
4: you're looking for, though, you want to be able to do it with them. Right?
6: Yeah. I was thinking those aeroglider people jump off the cliff and glide in, parachute in. I thought that would be fun. Yeah.
9: No. See, I just call me when you're on the ground.
5: Mm-hmm.
9: Then you can tell me all about it. I don't even know if I want to know that you're going.
8: I love all of it. I would love to do all of it. I just don't have the you-know-whats to actually, you know,
9: to do it.
5: Sure.
9: Yeah.
5: Sure.
9: I get that.
4: Like, Keith, what if Marcia was like, cool, good for you, have at it. I just don't want to participate in it.
6: Well, that's fine, too. She can sit on the ground and cheer me like a ski bunny. You know? Yeah. That was great. Have some hot chocolate.
9: Right. Oh, my God.
4: So, Marcia, I mean, that wouldn't work for you? You don't want to be worried about this guy?
7: I mean, it's fascinating. His life is fascinating. He is quite the adrenaline junkie. But nope, it's not for me, you guys.
6: Baby, you came across like a total testosterone groupie. You know, like you were somehow all about it, though. No?
5: I mean, like him, and I also get it. Like, yeah. You know, you're thinking ahead to the future when you've got three kids all under the age of five and daddy's out there, you know, as the avalanche is coming down the hill and he's on his snowboard. It gets to a point where adrenaline junkie becomes irresponsible adults.
9: Yeah.
5: And that's right. Where it just, and I, you know, not to say you shouldn't do that.
9: You got to be into it.
5: I would struggle with that. I would struggle with that too.
9: But you got to be into it too, because I have a friend of mine who her husband is an adrenaline junkie. And even now, all of their vacations are doing vacations. Skiing.
8: Adventures.
9: Slope. They're always there's hardly ever any relaxation, in my opinion. Yeah. Everything they do is like, as a family, they're doing it, but it's like, there's no chill. It's like always this type of thing.
5: Yeah. It's tough.
4: All right. So no chance of a second date, Marcia?
7: No chance of a second date, guys.
6: Bro. Really?
8: She's looking to max it out at Thursday night softball.
9: Yeah.
6: The bowling league.
5: You can get that, though. You can respect that, right? I mean, do you think that once the time comes, I mean, are you looking, do you want to have a family someday in the future? And, you know, what does that look like to you? And
6: eventually, yeah. I like to have three kids, you know, a nice, strong woman to take care of the things that need to be taken care of while I go out and hunt for the food, that kind of thing. Yeah, I want to do that. Ugga booga, ugga booga.
9: Oh, my God. I like him, too. This is why I would get in trouble.
5: This is why I don't take.
9: Because my gut is saying no, but my head is saying yes, and my heart.
5: Right. Yeah. And my picker.
6: My picker. Rocks at all the other guys.
5: Yep. I get it.
4: Well, thanks for taking the call, Marcia, and filling us in, setting everybody straight.
7: Thank you, guys. Yeah. That was a lot of fun.
4: Good luck to you out there. And Keith, good luck to you as well.
6: Yeah, man. I'm going to try parachuting out of a plane without a parachute. Catch you on the next one.
4: All right, buddy.
5: Good luck
4: with that. 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That's also where you'll find the Jeff and Jen Second Date Update Binge podcast. Coming up, the four horsemen of bad behaviors that predict a breakup. And how polyester is now an insult. First, another check on the roads. Here's Denise Johnson.
1: Well, good news. They cleared that accident. We had southbound 71 at 471. Traffic, though, is still slow from just around Taft as you're heading into downtown. Is have an accident southbound 75 right at 275. It's on the right shoulder. A little bit of slow traffic there just north of 275. South 75 slow right at the Ronald Reagan merge. North 75 from Mitchell to Town. Northbound 275. Watch for some slower moving traffic from right around Coleraine continuing up to Hamilton. And northbound 71-75. Already hitting your brakes right around Donaldson heading towards the river. Northbound 471. You're on and off from right around Grand into downtown. Traffic is brought to you by Metro. School is back in session. Watch out for students waiting for and exiting the bus. Learn more at Metro's service, go-metro.com. I'm Denise Johnson. That's your traffic.
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0: 6:38, Jeff and Jen, Cincinnati's Q102. I see sun rays. I see shadows. And we got a mix of sun and clouds expected today. Going to be very comfortable, too, weather-wise. High of 82. Right now, it's 67 degrees at Q102. 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Get the new car look without a new car. Welcome to Tuesday, the 18th of August, 2026. We're Jeff and Jen, and here it is, your news that didn't make the news on Cincinnati's Q102. So, if you're old enough, you remember when polyester was considered a miracle fiber.
1: Oh, what a fabric. Yes.
0: Because it never required ironing.
1: Yeah.
0: You could toss it in the wash, and then that from the wash into the dryer, and then voila.
1: I mean, poly, what we're talking like 1970. So this is back when there were a lot of women who were taking care of their husbands. Like, I can remember my mom ironing my dad's work clothes. Like, she would pick out what he would wear to work, and she would iron it the night before.
0: Wow, that's dedication.
1: So, to get iron-free fabric.
0: Game changer.
1: Dreams.
0: Yeah. But now, Gen Z has turned the word polyester into a slang insult for anything that's low quality or inauthentic, or, you know, plastic, basically.
1: Yeah. Well,
0: it started in the video editing community, but now it's all over comment sections on TikTok and Twitch, as well as in fashion and meme culture. For example,
1: don't know what they're missing.
0: For example, there's a TikTok where an 18-year-old is talking about the life he wants in his 20s. Mm-hmm. He has a penthouse in New York City, enjoys fancy drinks at a coffee shop, while an automated AI agent does his work, spends his afternoons playing tennis, and takes last-minute business trips to Europe. And the top comment on that is, polyester lifestyle. And that comment has over 45,000 likes.
1: Oh my God.
0: In other words, it's just cheap junk that comes across as tacky.
1: Wow.
0: So obviously the toxic vibes were inspired by the negative perception of polyester fabrics that's been growing for years. And it's literal, too. There's a rejection of polyester, which is everywhere now.
2: That's what I've seen on my algorithm. I haven't seen this other thing we've been discussing. But yeah, there's class action lawsuits against companies that use too much plastics in their clothing. Yeah. And it's absorbing in people's skin. And, you know, you're not supposed to use plastic cutting boards. And now it's soaking in our skin. And yeah. All this crazy stuff.
3: And we're eating a whole credit card every year. I've heard that too.
1: Oh, yeah.
2: So like, that's what I'm seeing. Is that what they're talking about on there?
0: No, it's just more of a societal diss for anything that's fake, basically, right. Or anything that's plastic or surface or
3: show off,
0: lacks authenticity or showy or isn't real or projects an image that is not based in reality. A media psychologist claims that this is just how a lot of young adults feel about what's out there. Gen Z is very insecure and cautious. They grew up with everything online kind of becoming their social currency and the litmus of who they are. And with the rise of influencers, AI, and ad-driven social media content, young people want to know a person is real before taking their story at face value. And anything less than that is considered
1: polyester.
3: I kind
2: of
3: like it.
2: Yeah, I get the concept.
0: Yeah.
3: Huh. I can't wait to see what the new slang is going to be this year. Like, remember last year, kids were all like,
1: oh, at school,
3: 6'7", 41, and all the whatever. Like, that's all old.
0: Well, here's what's going to happen. This polyester insult is going to catch on, and then unhip older folks are going to start using it, and then it's going to flip and somehow become a hot compliment.
3: 100%.
2: No cap.
3: Yeah.
0: What else? What else is America split on? Imagine you're about to go in for surgery, and the doctor walks into the room holding a beer.
3: All right.
0: And you do a double take, and then you're like, what are you doing? And then he's like, no, look, it's cool. It's non-alcoholic beer. Are you okay with that?
3: No.
0: Someone on social media asked the internet, would it be appropriate to drink a non-alcoholic beer at work? They added, I'm not planning on doing it, but I've been pondering the moral implications of taking in a non-alcoholic beer and drinking it at work.
1: I mean, it depends on the job. Non-alcoholic.
2: I don't think, if I'm having surgery, I don't want him drinking water, 7-Up.
3: Correct.
2: Nothing. Yeah. Focus on the task at hand. Now, if you're working on a morning radio show with three of your friends,
3: then
2: bring up a 6-pack of those NAs.
1: How long is it going to be before NAs are just like pop, you know, and people are just walking around with them and drinking them anywhere and everywhere? Will they start selling them at McDonald's?
3: No.
1: Really? If they're NA.
0: Well, more than 2,000 people weighed in, and the result was actually split down the middle, 50-50. 50% said, if there's no alcohol, why would it be an issue? It's fine.
3: Yeah, well, why would you want to take it in? That's what I don't understand.
0: Well, that's what the other 50 said. They said, it's not cool.
3: Yeah,
0: I don't know the point? It just comes with a certain vibe or connotation that
1: doesn't
0: feel right. Like
1: you should be hanging out at a bar.
3: Yeah.
0: Yeah, someone who said it was not appropriate said mainly because it can be, the symbol can be misunderstood. For example, imagine if you're a bus driver or school bus driver. Or what
1: and
0: about, you know,
1: walks on.
0: Paramedic or a pilot or an air traffic controller, a judge, a substance abuse counselor, heavy machinery operator, a daycare worker. Someone.
1: Do people do that? I mean, when you're out at the bar, is it the same as getting your kid a mocktail? Do people get kids NA beers?
2: I've never seen it.
3: Not kid. No. No. I mean, I think that we order.
0: Would they serve your kid an NA beer?
1: Yeah.
3: I don't think so. But like, I think that like we get our kids mocktails all the time. They just call them juice.
0: What do you want, Junior? Dad, I'll take an O'Doul's.
1: That would be kind of funny.
0: Someone who said it was appropriate said, why wouldn't it be? You know, here in Germany, drinking beer at lunch would not be inappropriate either. It's more of an American thing. Here are some other amusing comments. One person said there's a concept in Jewish law, and I'm going to mispronounce it, but it's merit ayin, that prohibits doing actions that look like they break kosher, even if they don't. And I think that same kind of concept applies here. Even if you're not technically breaking any rules by drinking non-alcoholic beer at work, the impression that you might be drinking at work is bad enough that it's not appropriate. Someone else said, you know, there should be a third option of not inappropriate, just weird.
3: Yeah, mm-hmm. Agreed with that.
0: Mm-hmm. And then someone else said, it's never appropriate to drink a non-alcoholic beer, so I put no. I mean, my mother disapproved of us as kids buying candy cigarettes.
1: Oh, I used to love those things.
0: And I said, they're not real. Why are you getting, like, we're just having fun. And she's like, you're glorifying something that will ultimately kill you.
1: She never smoked. Did she ever smoke?
0: No. And she didn't think it was cool. My father and stepfather did. A lot of my relatives did. And she hated it. And she was worried about us taking up smoking, which we eventually did. But yeah,
1: blame,
0: I mean, ever since we were little
1: cigarettes?
0: Kids, I don't blame the candy cigarettes, but no, I just wanted to feel grown up. I wanted to look like a grown up.
3: Plus, it felt like all of the people growing up would, like, they all smoked. Like, I felt like everyone, you know, like our family members, everybody was smoking. So I wouldn't say that it was a way for us to fit in. We were just like, oh, look, us too. With the candy cigarettes.
1: Right. Well, they were fun because you could blow in a little puff of sugar or whatever
0: powder or
1: carcinogen
0: something
1: was in the candy.
0: Yeah.
1: You know?
0: No kidding.
3: To be honest, we didn't buy them because they tasted good. We bought them because we thought we were grown up. They tasted horrible.
0: Yeah, we wanted to look grown up.
3: They were disgusting.
0: We wanted to try that on and see how it felt.
3: And it had like the little red tip. You know, the same reason we used to fake smoke crayons.
0: Wait, what? You didn't do that.
2: You were the only one smoking the carnation pink.
1: She was also eating glue. Remember?
3: You never fake smoked a Crayola. What?
0: No.
1: I would sniff the rubber cement, but that was about it.
3: You guys did not live.
1: Did you guys play with mercury? Do you remember that in school? Oh my God! Yeah, when we were in grade school, the teacher would have mercury, and we would play with that.
3: No, yes. That was not a real thing.
1: It was. Nope. Before anybody knew.
0: Well, Amber, Jean, and Sheila are all kind of making the point that you still have to be 21 to buy non-alcoholic beer because it still has alcohol content, even though it's small.
2: It's really teeny, but it's still there.
0: It's like 0.5%. Like non-alcoholic or NA beer often contains up to 0.5% alcohol by volume, depending on the country and the regulations. Wendy even said, when I was about 19, I tried to order an NA in the bar and they wouldn't serve it to me. They said, you have to be 21 because it does have some alcohol.
3: No, there you go.
1: Here's your answer.
0: Oh, there you go. Thank you all. We've entered pumpkin spice season, guys.
3: I saw this.
0: Which makes summer lovers cringe, while fall lovers are
3: rejoicing.
0: They're like pretending they don't have the AC on while they get out their pine cone and pumpkin themed decorations. But here's a question for pumpkin spice latte aficionados. Do you care if your pumpkin spice latte contains actual pumpkin, or are you fine with whatever ingredients are in that mysterious pumpkin spice syrup?
3: I think if we're fine with that. I don't think people drink it hoping they're getting real pumpkin, right? We just like whatever.
1: Doesn't
3: that
1: it feel very
3: is.
1: Polyester?
3: It does.
0: It's so polyester.
3: But now it's okay.
0: I just ruined it. TheTakeout.com has listed the four chains that don't use real pumpkin in their pumpkin spice lattes. They're all of them.
1: Yeah.
0: I mean, Krispy Kreme. They openly admit to using pumpkin pie sauce and that there's no real pumpkin in it. They don't even try to hide it. McDonald's, the ingredients on McDonald's website are listed, and there's no mention of squash or pumpkin. It's just fructose, water, propylene glycol, alongside caramel color and quote-unquote natural flavor.
1: Huh.
0: Dutch Brothers Coffee, according to the Dutch Brothers workers... Yeah, Dutch Brothers Coffee. According to Dutch Brothers workers online... both the standard and sugar-free syrups used for their drinks come from Torani, which don't contain any real pumpkin.
3: It's a syrup. You can buy that like over the counter or whatever.
0: Dunkin' has not officially unveiled this year's pumpkin spice lineup, but in previous years, Dunkin's pumpkin spice lattes contain the flavors of pumpkin, but with no real pumpkin to be seen in the ingredient list. Starbucks does add pumpkin puree to their pumpkin spice lattes. It wasn't always that way until people started calling Starbucks out on the fact that there was no actual pumpkin in the pumpkin spice latte. The original recipe from back in 2003 did not include real pumpkin, but they did add the pumpkin puree in 2015. To be fair, there's no pumpkin in McCormick pumpkin pie spice either. It's cinnamon, ginger, nutmeg, and cloves. Those are typically the classic ingredients for what we call pumpkin spice, along with allspice sometimes, if you were trying to keep it real and curious. Having said that, the next little free libraries are mini blockbusters for DVDs. Have you seen those? We have at least one in our neighborhood. We have a little free library that popped up on our street.
1: I got a couple of them.
0: And it's, it's cute and somebody hand painted it and it's freaking adorable. And
1: do people ever actually use them? That's always my question.
0: That is unclear. Yeah. I don't know.
3: We've used them before.
0: Yeah, they seem like they're supposed to be filled with kids' books to inspire young readers, but, sometimes I guess they're filled with books like The Da Vinci Code or something by John Grisham or Stephen King, or maybe it'd been like a random Harlequin book.
3: Yeah, there's a couple romance novels in ours.
0: Yeah, but this is a fascinating new spin on that. There are free blockbusters popping up, and I put free blockbusters in quotations, complete with blue and yellow design that are meant to hold physical media to share, like VHS tapes, DVDs, Blu-ray DVDs. The first one was made a few years ago by a former Blockbuster employee who happens to also be a VHS collector living in California and was just an old LA Times newspaper dispenser that was painted with a Blockbuster logo and Blockbuster artwork. So now there are dozens of them across the U.S., and there's even a website where you can start your own. They're not cheap. They cost $420 for them to send you a pre-painted newspaper dispenser, which aren't even necessary. I mean, you can make your own. Scott could make his own in, you know, 5 minutes out of anything he wants. And the website even has stencils to help you out if you want to make it really look authentic. But if you do end up opening your own free Blockbuster location, let them know, and they'll add its address onto their shared map. For the record, the website says that Blockbuster LLC appears cool with them renting their likeness for these free libraries because, well, why wouldn't they be? Unless they plan on bringing it back. We're going to take a quick break. Coming up after the break, the so-called four horsemen of bad behaviors that predict a breakup. You'll want to hear these next.
4: We've got the one accident southbound on 75 at 275. It is on the right shoulder. I mean, traffic right now is backed up all the way back to Cinde Road as you're heading down to 275. And you're hitting your brakes again through the Lachlan split. North 75 from Mitchell to Town. Eastbound on 74 from North Bend over to 75. Northbound 275, you're slow from Ronald Reagan continuing up to Hamilton. And you've also got some slow traffic if you're heading eastbound on Ronald Reagan. Northbound on 7175, slow from Kentucky 18 towards the river. Northbound 471 is a slow go from Southgate into downtown. North 71, slow from the lateral to Ronald Reagan. South 71 from north of 275 down to the lateral. Traffic is brought to you by Metro. 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I'm Denise Johnson. That's your traffic.
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27: The forecast from Fox 19 Now First Alert Weather on Q102.
28: It's going to be a dry afternoon. However, this morning we're looking out for some areas of patchy fog. Plenty of sunshine is expected later on today, and daytime highs will make it to the low 80s. Dry today, but tomorrow we're looking out for rain chances. We'll see those mostly in the afternoon and evening, and they'll taper off heading into Thursday. Friday looks dry with rain, thunderstorms returning to the area heading into Saturday afternoon. I'm Fox 19 Now First Alert meteorologist Catherine Bodak with Jeff and Jen on Cincinnati's Q102.

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1: So, psychologists know of four behaviors that signal a relationship is pretty much doomed, or at the very least struggling. And they're called the four horsemen because, you know, kind of a nod to the biblical horsemen of Revelation. When you see them, they're supposed to serve as warning signs of what's to come, basically.
2: Oh, boy.
1: Mm-hmm. So when you apply it to relationships, here are the so-called four horsemen red flags, basically, that you need to watch out for in a relationship, if you've never heard of this.
2: Okay.
1: Number one is criticism. It's when someone attacks their partner's character instead of addressing a specific issue.
2: Gotcha.
1: Or action. Right?
2: Okay. Mm-hmm.
3: Okay.
2: Like saying, you're so stupid. I don't know why you would do that. Stuff like that.
1: Yeah. Or yeah, you're, you know, this or you're that.
4: Rather
1: than
4: a horrible human.
1: Yeah. Rather than focusing on maybe the action they have issue with.
4: Yes.
2: What would
4: you're
2: make
4: so
2: you think
4: selfish.
2: That's okay?
4: You're so
2: yeah.
4: arrogant. You're so insensitive. You're so whatever.
2: Sometimes right. it's hard to not do that, though. Sometimes you're just like, you. You're so fat. Yes.
1: Okay, here's the second one. Contempt.
4: Oh, yeah.
1: And I see this like in, like we'll be out with maybe another couple or something, and Chris and I just look at each other like, why are they together?
4: Yeah, they clearly hate each other.
1: They seem to hate each other. Like, did you see what was going on there?
4: Yeah.
1: She's rolling her eyes. He's being super sarcastic. They're baiting each other.
4: And just the look in their eyes, it's like you can see.
1: They're mocking each other.
4: Yes.
1: Did you hear the way he talked to her? He was just talking down to her.
2: What about if one person has it and the other one just
4: That's really bad,
1: that's
4: too.
1: That's even sadder.
2: Yes, it is.
1: But they say the contempt is the most dangerous of the four. At least I think it is anyway.
4: Sure.
2: That's brutal.
1: Number three, defensiveness. It's when a person always makes excuses or shifts the blame instead of hearing their partner's concerns.
4: Mm-hmm.
1: Well, I know I am, but no. What's that? No, I know you are, but what am I?
4: Yeah.
1: Stonewalling. Stonewalling is an emotional withdrawal. Some people just shut down and refuse to talk to their partner or have the conversation.
4: Mm-hmm.
1: Look, we got to work this out. I'm not talking about this. I'm not discussing this with you.
2: At some point, you're going to have to.
3: Just walk away.
2: Yeah. Yes. Stop talking to me.
1: Yeah. So criticism, contempt, defensiveness, stonewalling. Those are the four. Experts say spotting these behaviors, it doesn't mean a relationship is automatically doomed.
4: But there's a little work to be done.
1: Yeah. That's how I take it.
4: Yeah.
1: Mm.
4: Yep.
1: Okay.
4: Oof.
1: I know.
4: Those are ugly.
3: Does everyone feel good about their situations?
1: Well, we've all been there, I feel. Yeah. I don't know. I don't want to speak for you guys, but
2: I feel like I'm going through my mind, like, do we do this? Do we do this? I mean, oh, yeah, it wasn't like that with this. Yeah.
4: Oh, yeah.
2: Because I think you can have versions of what those things are.
3: Moments happen, right?
2: Yeah.
3: As long as it's not a regular thing.
4: Well, but like, when they do, you got to turn it around quick.
3: Yeah.
2: Yes.
4: You got to be like, oh, man.
2: But it's hard for
4: really
2: me.
4: Sorry.
2: Sometimes, like, the fighting thing for me is, especially, like, if you fight with someone or you have a disagreement with a partner and they are kind of, like, more mean-spirited than certain times. Like, sometimes we'll, like, I can't unhear the mean stuff sometimes.
4: Right.
2: And that's what's hard for me, like, in a relationship. So sometimes, like, in the past, I would be like, I'm not talking to you about this. I'm walking away because you are going to come at me and I'm not going to unhear some of those really mean things.
1: Right. Mm-hmm.
2: And it's hard for me to just turn it off. Like, oh, you didn't mean that last night, but today today you didn't mean it, but last night you really meant it or you didn't mean it last night and you kept saying it anyway. Like those triggers are hard for me.
1: Yeah.
4: Yeah.
1: Check this out. 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
3: Good Lord. This whole thing.
1: To receive a digital offer for a free spicy chicken max redeemable while supplies last through September 1st.
2: It looks like AI is saying Hardee's is not a part of it. It says the specific bad date is only at Carl's Jr.
1: Oh, that's too bad.
2: So that is too bad.
1: Well, Burger, that this is really his name. I kid you not, Burger.
2: So that is too bad.
1: Well, Burger, that this is really his name. I kid you not, Burger Dimer, who is the chief marketing officer at Carl's Jr., said summer has a funny way of showing people what's worth holding on to and what's worth leaving behind. So if you decided to stop settling in your situationships, why stop there? Raise your standards, including your chicken sandwich. The Spicy Chicken Max features two crispy chicken patties, sliced American and pepper jack cheeses, lettuce, tomatoes, pickles, mayonnaise on a seeded bun. Jalapenos and fiery sauce can be added for an extra 50 cents.
2: Wow, that sounds really spicy.
1: Okay.
2: Jalapenos and spicy sauce?
1: So if you're in an area where they have Carl's Jr., I only saw them in California. I didn't see them anywhere. I think everywhere else. They used to be known as Hardee's, but it was the same food, right? Same menu, basically?
3: When I lived in Arkansas, they had Carl's Jr.
1: Did they?
3: Maybe it's in the South, too.
2: I don't know, but the last time that I went through Hazard, Kentucky, I did stop at Hardee's and got myself a Frisco.

0: breakfast sandwich.
1: Nice.
0: Which is, it is top tier.
2: I mean, they never did bring back the Hardee's cinnamon biscuits, did they?
1: No.
2: Those still, why?
1: Those were the best thing on the menu.
2: By far.
0: They do have a Hardee's. Is it, every time we talk about it, is it Dry Ridge that has one or Walton or something like that? I feel like every time we talk about it, we're like, where's the
2: there
0: closest
2: is one?
0: And there's always one.
1: Indiana,
0: like,
1: I think, has a couple.
0: Yeah.
2: There's one in my hometown, but I haven't been there.
3: So I have a wedding toast I want to share with you.
0: Okay.
3: And this is probably one of the greatest of all time. And it's from the maid of honor. I'm pulling it off of TikTok, like kind of live on the fly here. So be patient with me as I try to pull it up because the website's kind of funky on a desktop. But let's see. Here it goes. Nevertheless. And I've already failed. Oh, no, wait. All right, here it comes. All right, take two.
4: I thought I could stand here tonight and like do my best to try and explain just how excited Caroline was the night they met. But thankfully, I don't have to. Because something I love about Caroline and I is over the years, we have sent each other hundreds of voice memos. And I have saved one. Because 3 years ago, Caroline went to a wedding, hit it off with a groomsman, and I woke up to a 7-minute voice memo giving me a full play-by-play of their evening. But for tonight, I've cut it down to about 45 seconds.
0: Oh.
5: So, I walk in, and I see this really cute guy. And, turns out it is Colton Powell. Like, I kind of look at him, he kind of looks at me, and he goes, oh, you're Allie's little sister, right? And I was like, yeah. And he was like, what's her name again? Anywho.
4: And, you know, I really thought I could stand here tonight and, like, do my best to try and
5: explain. He's also, like, really cute. I don't know why, I just got this vibe that was, like, the feeling was mutual. And then someone came up to me and was like, Colton's hardcore flirty. And I was like, oh, haha, like, just played it cool. So I don't really know what's going on, but I'm just kind of playing it cool right now.
0: Oh, and they got married?
3: This is at their wedding.
0: Aww.
3: Yeah.
2: Cute.
4: So I'm not sure how cool you played it. Flying to Malibu 2 weeks later. But listening back to that now makes me smile. I've listened to it a million times, and listening back to it now makes me smile because I think even then you can tell that there's something different in Caroline's voice about this new guy she just met.
3: Wow,
0: so
3: isn't that
0: cool.
3: Neat?
2: That
0: yeah.
2: is cute.
3: Yeah.
0: Yeah. I saw one of those too on, like, you know, when the we may have played it here as well, but it was like the dad when the little girl was in like kindergarten or first grade or something, he filmed a video of her and the video was like, tell me about your wedding. And she comes on and she's like, well, at my wedding, we're going to have a lot of animals and I'm going to marry Josh. And she does end up marrying Josh or whatever it is.
1: Oh, yeah.
0: And then she's like, and Sarah and Jen and they're all going to be at my wedding. And these people are like in the wedding or around it. And it's almost like she predicted a big chunk of her wedding when she was in kindergarten, first grade.
3: That's so cool.
0: And the dad played the video during like the father-daughter
2: section. It's so crazy that they still had it.
0: Of the wedding. Yes.
3: Wow.
2: And even remembered her having said
0: that so
2: right?
0: Crazy?
2: That is funny.
3: That is crazy.
0: Yeah. How sweet is that?
3: Yeah. I love that bridesmaid. She's like the best friend you need at your wedding.
0: Yes.
3: You know?
0: I know. I think about that. I was telling Penelope because she's getting ready to start fourth grade. And I think about stuff like this too because you don't know. With looking around at her friend group, you don't know if she's going to know these people in 15, 20, 30 years or whatever. But I was telling her recently because she's going into fourth grade on Thursday. And I was like, that was the year that I met Sally, who is one of my very best friends, even still to this day. I'm like, that's the year that we met was fourth grade year.
3: Wow.
0: She came to Latonia Elementary from 6th District and I came from Glen Oswing to Latonia Elementary. And we became friends. And now it's like, you know, I was in her wedding and we know each other's kids and that kind of stuff is just cool.
3: God, I love that. Just having that shared history with someone, you know?
0: Yes, exactly.
3: And, you know, you grow and you change and it doesn't mean that, you know, maybe you don't hang out as often as you used to.
1: But when you reconnect.

0: out of $1,000. We're going to do another round of the 1K letter of the day here for you. First, another check on the roads. Here's Denise Johnson standing by here with your latest Q102 traffic.
1: It looks like you have an accident southbound on 75 right around Sinday Road. It's over on the left shoulder. Then you're hitting your brakes again southbound on 75 through the Lachlan Split. Northbound 75 slow from just around Mitchell, continuing on up past the lateral. You have an accident on the right shoulder just at Mitchell. Northbound 71 slow from the lateral on and off up to Ronald Reagan, with an accident or a broken down vehicle right around Kenwood. Southbound on 71, you're on and off your brakes there from Fieldzertal down to the lateral. Northbound 471 slow from Southgate into downtown. And northbound on 7175 from 275 to the river. Traffic is brought to you by Metro. School is back in session. Watch out for students waiting for and exiting the bus. 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I'm Denise Johnson. That's your traffic.
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4: Hey, Allie, how are you?
5: Good. How are you?
2: Doing good. Pretty all right.
4: For those who listen to the 1K letter of the day, you know some of the main players. Bailey, of course, is one.
2: Mm-hmm. Anna.
4: Anna's one as well. Audria.
2: Yeah.
4: And Allie has emerged as a serious contender as well over the years. How does that feel?
5: I mean, it's a little crazy. I will say, though, that when I do play, something traumatic always seems to happen after I play.
4: Something traumatic or dramatic?
5: Yes, traumatic.
4: Like what? What happened?
5: So the first time I ever won was right after I came back from COVID, and I attempted to have a stroke. Apparently, it was a sinus infection.
2: Oh, my God.
4: Oh, my goodness.
5: That was crazy. Last time I ended up winning, actually, a few weeks after that, I ended up having to get one of my cat's legs amputated.
4: Oh, my goodness.
2: Oh, should we hang up, or what are you thinking here?
5: Oh, trust me, he's living his best life. He's a fat loaf of a cat and thriving.
4: That's great.
2: Oh, my God.
4: All right. Well, proceed at your own risk.
2: Really?
5: Hey, as of now, everything's pretty level in my life, so I have high hope.
4: Glad to hear it. All right. So here's your letter. I opened up your envelope. If anybody can handle this vowel, it's you. It's the letter E.
2: Didn't we just have you yesterday, or was that the day before?
4: Might have been the day before.
6: We've had a lot of winners. We've had at least two winners with E.
7: Oh, my goodness.
4: Yes.
7: Are you feeling excited about this?
5: I'm trying to think of things that start with E.
2: Why is your blinker on?
4: Because are you trying to make a left turn?
5: Oh, no, sorry. I have my hazard lights on. Oh. I pulled over.
4: That's totally fine.
2: Are you pulled over on the interstate?
5: No, I'm actually, so I don't know if you remember. I know. I'm just currently in the emergency lane. No, I am actually outside of my work. I'm outside of Aglamesis Brothers in Oakley.
4: Oh, yeah. Okay,
7: we're familiar.
6: Yes, I remember talking
7: about that. We like when you win because you brought in the candy.
5: I remember not bringing candy. It's a problem.
2: That's so funny. Well, we hope you win again.
7: Yeah.
4: All right.
2: For multiple reasons now. All right.
5: Oh, no.
7: Or just pop by.
2: Okay. Ooh, here we go. Deep breath in. Feeling place of the letter E.
4: Letter E. We got 30 seconds on the clock.
2: With the letter E, name something you keep in your trunk.
5: Eggs.
2: Something you slice.
5: English muffin.
2: A vegetable.
5: Eggplant.
2: An excuse.
5: Everything.
2: Something black.
5: Equinox.
2: Something you lick.
5: Ear.
2: Something warm.
5: Egg soup.
2: A college.
5: Skip.
2: A sport.
5: Skip.
2: A city.
5: Oh my God.
4: Would exercise be a sport?
7: Ooh, that's a good question.
4: Could that be a sport?
2: Probably.
7: I was thinking of
5: extreme anything.
7: Oh yeah,
2: extreme cycling.
6: There you go.
4: Extreme cycling.
6: East Carolina University.
7: Yeah, right. Egbert, you could have made that. You were really on an egg theme there.
4: Egg soup. Yeah.
5: Eggs are multi-versatile.
7: Yes, they are.
2: They do a lot.
4: Certainly are.
2: They do a lot.
4: Yeah.
7: Oh, darn it.
4: A lot of eggs go into the products at Aglamesis.
5: No, but we are gearing up for fall and Christmas. We're already prepping for those seasons.
2: Yeah, I know. We got to start. All businesses, you know, that do seasonal stuff, man, they are starting. They got to get in. They got to get in it now.
5: It doesn't help that, like, all of the holidays really are jammed packed into each other this upcoming season.
4: I'm sure.
2: Right.
4: What is the flavor of the month right now at Aglamesis for August?
5: For ice cream?
4: Yeah.
5: Our current flavors of the month are pineapple pecan, because if you've never had pineapple pecan, best seasonal flavor we have
2: in my
5: book.
2: That sounds good to me.
5: Oh, it's so good. It's nutty. It's fruity. It's delicious. I believe we still have our banana chocolate chip. I believe we just finished with our strawberry chocolate chip, and now we're gearing up towards our fall flavors. So coming up soon, it'll be cinnamon, pumpkin, all of those fun, good, warm flavors.
4: You guys have any vanilla?
5: We always have vanilla, and if I do say so myself, the best vanilla. But I will say that I'm on the candy side, so I'm a little biased.
4: Like, does anybody ever walk in Aglamese's and say, yeah, can I get one scoop of vanilla? That'd be great.
5: Yeah, all the time. Yeah. You can't go wrong with our classic vanilla and classic
4: even with all those choices. True. I think that's something. Walk in there.
5: Yeah.
4: I'll just take
5: again,
4: one scoop.
5: I might be a little biased, but I think that we have a great product and it really is good every time.
7: It's delish.
4: Well, we always enjoy talking to you, Allie.
5: I enjoy talking to you guys too, and I will try to bring chocolates up if I'm ever in the area.
4: No pressure.
7: No pressure. We like just
4: we just like messing
7: friend.
4: With
2: that's
4: you.
2: That's right.
5: Hey, I still like to bring treats though.
4: It's not a conditional relationship.
5: Thank you guys so much.
4: Have a great day.
7: Thank you.
5: You too.
6: See ya.
4: Good to talk to you. All right, bye now. It is 8:31. We got a mix of sun and clouds out there this morning. We're going to see a high of 82. Right now we're sitting at 68. 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And speaking of cars, let's check the roads. We've got Denise Johnson standing by here with your latest Q102 traffic.
1: We are still dealing with that accident northbound on 75. It is right around Mitchell. It's reported to have the right lane blocked. Traffic is slow from just north of 74, continuing on up past the lateral. You still have that accident southbound on 75 right around Cinde Road on the left shoulder. A little bit of slow traffic there. You're also slow south 75 through the Lachlan split and a little bit as you're approaching the Brent Spence. Eastbound on 74, you have an accident just around North Bend. Traffic is on and off slow from North Bend over to 75. Northbound 71-75, slow from 275 to the river. Northbound 471, looks like you're still slow from just around Southgate into downtown. South 71, slow from Mason, Montgomery, on and off down to close to the lateral. North 71 between the lateral and Ronald Reagan. Traffic is brought to you by Metro. School is back in session. Watch out for students waiting for and exiting the bus. Learn more at metroservicego-metro.com. I'm Denise Johnson. That's your traffic.
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2: All right, this is it. This is the final week for Shop for Teacher.
3: Yay!
2: Trying to raise as much money as we can for school supplies as school is starting. I know Penelope starts tomorrow.
3: She said it's Thursday.
2: Oh, sorry, Thursday. I was thinking today is Wednesday. Damn it.
4: Yes, but a lot of schools start tomorrow, though.
3: Cincinnati Public starts tomorrow. And also, I was telling Tim, it's move-in week. Well, day today for University of Cincinnati, then Miami University and NKU, they're all
5: That's
3: moving
5: That's always
3: in.
5: So much fun. Yeah. And what they do with dorm rooms now is just impressive. Like, it's crazy. Have you seen how they decorate dorm rooms?
2: Oh, it's like a competition now.
5: Ugh.
2: It's all social media.
5: That is not what they looked like when I went.
3: No.
2: Well, you need it. No. Instagrammable.
4: Yeah, you need the TikTok lights.
2: Right.
5: Good. But that is fun.
4: Yeah, so we have something cool we're doing for Shop for Teacher. This is the last week, so we want to finish big. And quite frankly, we always like to look real good to the boss at the end here, but for raising the most money. So we did this the last couple of years. We're going to do it again this year. We're offering up, if you have a business and you listen to Q102 in the morning at work, we would love to stop by your business and give you lots of free publicity on one of the biggest shows in town. Get your word out about whatever you're doing, and we'll post you on our social media in exchange for a $500 donation to Crayons and Beyond.
5: Yes. Oh, the love and attention you will get.
4: Yeah, we'll pick
5: there will be audio, there will be video, you will be on the radio and on social media.
4: And to put that in perspective, if you were to call our business office and say you would like to do that, it would cost you thousands of dollars for that.
3: Yes. And we love to give extra love when the kids are involved and the teachers are involved. So this is going to be above and beyond all expectations. And I'm putting it out there because Tim and I love to perform. We love to show up. True. We love to love on you. We love small businesses.
4: Yep.
3: Even corporations, if you got a group of people, that want to get involved in this, we would love that as well. But we would love to do this tomorrow morning, starting around 6:30 a.m. We're going to hit the streets. We're going to be in the Q102 Bronco, and we want to come and love on you for loving on our teachers.
4: Yeah, we'll fire up the mics, give you a little live broadcast from your front office or the boss's office, wherever you want to do it, or the cantina.
3: And we've been known sometimes we stop by and get some treats, so you never know what we might be bringing out. We have no idea, but we need you to get involved. So I do have this up on our Q102 Facebook page. If you scroll down, there's a little picture of Tim and I. It says Rush Hour Road Trip. And you can email us, jeffandjen@wkrq.com.
4: Basically make the donation, send us a little receipt so we know that it's legit, and we'll get you on the schedule.
2: Does a screenshot count as a receipt?
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3: That's how we'll do it, because you have to go through I'll walk you through how to get yourself validated.
2: Okay.
3: We just need you to say that you want to do it.
4: We've met a lot of really cool people through the years doing things like this, helping a great cause.
3: So
4: you get a tax write-off. 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
3: Mm-hmm.
4: It's a good time.
3: It is. 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
2: Love it.
3: Yep. 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It's great all the way around. 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
2: So in the city of Detroit, the local Fox affiliate there, Fox 2, has a morning TV show called Good Day Detroit.
4: It's my mom's favorite show. I hear about Dina and Ryan and Lee. Oh, Dina was talking about this new health thing all the time, at least once or twice a week.
2: Yeah, so if you've ever lived in Detroit for any period of time, you've probably watched Good Day Detroit on Fox 2. Anyway, the co-anchor, you mentioned Ryan. How do you pronounce it? Ryan Armani?
4: Yeah.
2: Evidently, he couldn't stop himself from cracking up live on the air last Thursday when a colleague asked him, well, this.
6: Now they're ice fishing because everything is frozen.
7: Mm-hmm.
6: And you're looking for fat in the beaver.
7: Yeah.
6: The beaver is the beaver is the most sought after.
7: It is. The
6: Ryan, do you think you could eat beaver? It's fat and then it's meat.
4: Oh my God. They do this all the time. It's kind of like a thing between the two of them that is never spoken about.
3: What is the beaver?
4: Not the beaver, but she always says stuff to make him lose it, and he usually does, which is why that show works.
3: That is awesome.
4: Some news in there, too.
2: Oh, my goodness.
4: Well, it's like the time you brought the beaver nuggets.
3: I said, so
4: back from Bucky's. So that was my first beaver taste
3: nuggets.
4: Of beaver.
3: That's what
4: ever.
3: I said to Tim. He wasn't expecting me to save it, but I brought the beaver nuggets in, and he was like, "Wow, these are really good." And I was like, "You're welcome for your first taste of beaver."
4: Yeah.
3: He couldn't even talk after that. I was
4: caught me off guard.
3: Dying. Yeah,
5: it's funny because you know my mom is 85. Speaking of the nuggets, the beaver nuggets. My mom is 85 years old and she taught with this guy whose nickname was Bucky.
3: Oh, nice.
5: So she took him home a bag of Bucky's nuggets.
3: And
5: everybody just thought that was hilarious. Oh. Bucky. His name is Bucky.
2: Yeah.
5: Here are your nuggets.
3: Oh, that's
2: from Bucky's. Yeah.
5: Yeah. So Bucky's nuggets.
2: Oh.
5: I'm like, Mom, that's kind of dirty.
2: Yeah. Well, and it's even funnier coming from an 85 year old lady. So,
5: Mother.
3: Jeff has still never been to Bucky's, have you?
2: Not yet.
3: Yeah. You got to get out there.
2: No.
5: We got a second one coming, right?
3: I think in Ohio somewhere. Yeah.
5: Somewhere. Not as close as the one.
2: No, I was gonna go. The plan was I was gonna go to Bucky's to try their fried chicken, and then someone told me it's actually not that good. It's like heat lamp fried chicken, and then the lawsuit happened. You know, the Beaver Mart and Beaver. Uh-huh. So I don't know. Now I don't know that I want to go to Bucky's.
5: Yeah. Oh, you're tainted.
3: It's tainted.
2: Well, it just does seem like kind of a, you know, after, mm-hmm. you know, seems looking like at the difference between the logos and the differences of the business.
5: Right.
2: Like, it just seems.
5: Yeah.
2: Really?
5: Yeah. Cincy Shirts came out with the shirt to support the little guy there. I don't know if you saw that, but it's pretty cool.
4: Well, when you're on a road trip.
2: Will they get sued too?
5: Maybe.
4: When you're on a road trip and you need gas and need a clean bathroom and some nuggies. You stop there, but if you need your lotto and your smokes and a sixer after work,
3: that's not for you.
4: You stop at the.
2: I go to the Deer Park Deli,
4: the local spot,
2: or the Beaver Mart.
3: Beaver Mart.
2: Yeah. 8:43, Jeff and Jen. We're gonna take a quick break. Coming up, Gen Zers talking about their worst dating experiences. After this,
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0: Now, more Jeff and Jen.
1: The second date update is all about, you know, the worst of the dating scene. But just how bad is it? BuzzFeed did like a whole article on Gen Zers basically spilling their nightmare dating experiences. And some of these are just, they're just funny. And even like Gen Zers refer to each other as Zs. One person said, I've dated two Zs in the last 5 months. One was a rebound set up by a friend saying that I needed it. She was a headache, but it was appreciated.
2: Yeah.
1: And yeah, it's bad out there. Let's see. I was trying to plan a date with a guy on Tinder. I suggested drinks, not dinner, at a restaurant with a nice view. He agreed, but then he bailed 3 to 4 hours before the date because he didn't have any money in his account for dinner. So he said, well, would you rather like go smoke on the beach instead? And I was like, no, dude, I'm not going to go smoke on the beach with a stranger as a first date because you're broke.
2: Right. God.
1: So that was the date that didn't even happen.
2: Uh-huh. One of my very first meetups with Fun Robbie was at the Village Inn. We sat down. He's like, hey, come meet me. Let's eat. Okay. I meet him, sit down. Bill comes and he's like, can you pay it out? I mean, money.
1: Oh my God.
2: Should have been a sign. Should have been a red flag, but was it?
1: Weren't you like just totally like, what is wrong with you, man?
2: I was thinking, kind of thinking like, okay. There were so many things. I was not good at dating. In judging all of the,
1: you didn't think in that moment, oh my God, this guy's a deadbeat. Totally fell for this.
2: I know. I know, looking back, but just think all of the fun stories I would not have.
1: Oh, I know.
2: If I would have walked away in that moment, you know, really. What an experience.
1: Like, what did you think walking away, like leaving the Village Inn where you're
2: I thought it was like, well, that's kind of messed up. But he would do this thing, you know, this whole, I don't have any money on me right now, I'll pay back or I'll get the next one or, you know, that kind of stuff.
1: Yeah.
2: And I always wanted to believe the best in people, you know?
1: And did he ever get you the next time?
2: No.
1: Like, No,
2: he didn't.
1: Well, just you really like, were the one that got away.
2: I know.
3: And she's the one that got away, guys.
1: You bankrolled him.
2: Right. I sure did. And I bought him a Sony PlayStation for Christmas. He told me he was taking me on a cruise. You think that cruise ever happened? No. We broke up 2 months later.
1: Hey, can you cover me for breakfast? I'm going to take you on a cruise. let's see. How about... I'm not on the apps and I still try to meet people the old fashioned way. I think that's because it's become less common to approach people in person. It's often taken as a sign of extreme forwardness, which is kind of sad.
2: Yeah.
1: But she says, so, you know, if I talk to a bar at a party or whatever, more often than not, they think that just because I initiated or, you know, I introduce myself or whatever, try to spark up a conversation. They think that means I want to have sex with them right away. And I mean immediately, as in like let's go at it in the bathroom kind of immediately.
2: Oh, wow. Well, that's worse than it used to be.
1: Not that there's anything wrong inherently with spontaneous fun, but it's just not really what I'm looking for.
2: Sure.
1: That's an example of how bad it is out there.
2: Wow.
1: And then one woman said she was on a date by herself. She was doing like a little self-care date at a nice restaurant.
2: Yeah.
1: And the busser asked her out. And, you know, he was kind of cute and charming. So she said yes. And she said, we started hanging out. But he never made a move after that.
2: Really?
1: And I figured, oh, okay, well, maybe he just wants a friend. I can do that. Turns out I could not do that because being his friend meant being his therapist and listening to him rant about how his family and friends don't like him and girls don't care about him and nobody cares about him. It was like hanging out with Eeyore.
3: Oh, no.
1: It was just a huge bummer. And every time I would try to be kind, he would hit me with the no one cares about me. No one likes me. No one finds me attractive. It was so emotionally draining. And I didn't know him well enough to deal with that. That is sad, though. Had to walk away.
2: You feel bad for him.
1: Yeah,
2: he's probably not going to have a lot. There'll be some woman, though, that will totally, like, that will fulfill her desire to caretake. You know,
1: there's a woman out there who needs to feel needed in the way that he needs.
2: And will want to save him. Yes.
1: Yeah. Anyway.
2: Yeah.
1: Speaking of second date update, we have it. Coming up, let's see, about 9:10, shortly after the break.
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10: 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They faced beatings, police dogs, jail cells, and paid the ultimate price to ensure future generations had a voice in our democracy. Now, the Supreme Court has weakened the Voting Rights Act they fought and bled for. 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
1: When are we going on our second date? You said you'd call me. How long should I wait?
2: Marie needs a second date update today, and we're here to assist. Hi, Marie. How are you?
3: I'm doing well. How are you today?
2: We're doing great. Thanks for asking. It says here you went out with a guy named Carl. Is that right?
3: I did go out with Carl. I met him online. We had a wonderful date. I've actually been being intentional this year with dating. I'm very serious about it. I'm out there. I'm meeting people. I'm being myself. I'm not settling, of course, you know.
2: Right.
3: I've been very discerning, and I'm enjoying myself. I'm having fun.
2: Good.
3: I'm getting to know people and practicing social skills. It's been a wonderful experience.
2: That's great. So, I could use a little work on social skills myself, and I'm married, so there's that. So is the ultimate goal then what you outlined, just getting out there, meeting new people, making new friends, forging new relationships, or is the ultimate goal a monogamous relationship or eventually marriage?
3: Well, the ultimate goal is to meet people. It is getting warmer outside.
2: Mm-hmm.
3: I have this theory that, you know, the man is the one if you can make it through the summer. If you cannot make it through the summer with him, then he is not the one.
2: Oh.
3: Yes, but I am seeking to be in a relationship, and I did meet this man. I thought he was very interested, and I'm interested in him. I told him I'd like to spend more time with him. He seemed enthusiastic about it. So like I said, I date a lot, and I've gotten tired of the dinner date thing, coffee meetup. It's kind of boring, so I did something really cute and thoughtful. I packed a picnic.
2: Oh.
3: We went to Washington Park. I made sandwiches, my grandmother's potato salad recipe, a cherry pie, and I bought a bottle of wine.
2: Wow.
4: Nice.
5: Love that.
6: I kind of want to go on a date with you.
4: That's a nice sound. Awesome.
6: Right there.
5: Oh. Can we take a nap after in the lawn?
4: Yes. Isn't it fun to sleep?
5: Yeah. On a blanket?
4: Yeah.
3: I mean, if it doesn't work out with him, I'm happy to take you all for a picnic lunch date.
5: Thank you.
2: Well, you've set a precedent now, Marie.
3: I did. I know I did. So we go do the picnic lunch on a big blanket, had a really nice time. The conversation was great. We had so much in common. He kissed me.
2: Oh.
6: Hey, girl.
4: Nice. Good time.
3: Exactly. And it was really nice.
2: Okay.
3: And we were there for a couple of hours, like two or more. And when we left, he kissed me again. I told him I wanted to see him again. He said, absolutely. And here we are. I haven't heard back from him. I've texted him and have gotten no response.
2: I got nothing.
4: Yeah.
2: Because that's a great set. I love the setting. I love what you did, the effort that you put into it. You can tell from a kiss. You know, you can tell when it's good. And
3: right.
2: If he hung out for a couple hours, he obviously wasn't in any hurry to get out of there. It was a beautiful day.
3: And he kissed me twice.
4: Two times.
3: Two times. And he said he wanted to see me again.
2: Yeah. Okay, well, I guess this is where we take a break and we just call him.
3: Yes, please.
2: Which is what we'll do when we come back. The story of Carl and Marie and their picnic date. As second date update continues next, Jeff and Jen, Cincinnati's Q102.

0: Sometimes the first date seals your fate. 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
1: When are we going on our second date?
2: So Marie is being very intentional with her dating this summer. She is getting out there, meeting people, working on her social skills, stepping out of her comfort zone a little bit. And she met an interesting guy, Carl, who she wowed with a picnic date at Washington Park. And she really put some time and effort into this with the potato salad and the pie and all the fixings to go along with it. The birds are chirping. Couldn't have asked for a better day. She said, wow, this is great. You know, would love to see you again. He was like, absolutely. They kissed twice.
3: Good sign, I think.
2: Yeah. And nothing.
3: I don't like when people just go totally rogue. Yeah. It makes me nervous, like, something has happened to them. Like, especially, you're really selling this date to me like it was something great. And there was nothing that was alarming. So it's always interesting that something has happened.
2: Especially after all the work she put in it.
4: Yeah, no kidding. I mean,
2: she would have at least gotten a phone call saying, you are lovely. And
3: I deserve a call back.
2: All the effort you put in.
5: I mean, tell us more about your grandmother's potato salad. Is it like German salad? Is it like a red skin?
3: Is it mayonnaise or mustard based?
5: Is it mayonnaise? Yeah, more vinegar.
6: I cannot give away the recipe.
5: Okay,
6: yeah.
5: That's fair.
2: That's how she keeps him coming back. Calling Carl.
7: Hello.
2: Hi, Carl.
7: Yeah?
2: Jeff, Jen, Fritch, and Tim at Q102. How are you?
7: Oh, good. How are you?
2: We're great. You got a few minutes to talk on the radio with us, please?
7: Yeah, I guess. Did I win concert tickets or what's going on?
2: I wish. Are you kidding?
4: Mm-hmm.
2: Everybody wants Taylor Swift tickets, man. No, unfortunately. We spoke with Marie, the woman you had a picnic date with recently.
7: Oh.

0: That day caused me some trouble.
1: It caused you some trouble? How so?
0: Here's the thing. I'm separated from my wife. We're on a break, and I'm not sure if I want to go back. She says she really wants to try to work it out. We've got a couple of young kids, and that's important, but I don't know. She doesn't really trust me, and I didn't know it, but she's had a private investigator following me around.
1: Oh, gosh. So,
0: and he got... Go ahead.
1: Yeah, no, go ahead. I'm listening.
0: He got pictures of the picnic and the car and the kissing. And my wife's freaking out, man. She's threatening to take the kids and move to Arizona, which she's not going to be able to do. But she's losing it. So I figured I should probably just be laying low for a while.
1: Did Marie have any idea that you were in that situation? Did you give her full disclosure on all that drama?
0: How do you say that on a first date?
1: Oh, so she had no idea.
0: It doesn't look like I'm going back to my wife. And it's something I would have told her, but I didn't even know if it was worth telling her until we'd been on the date. No, I didn't tell her, but I'm not going back to my wife. She's absolutely crazy. I didn't know she had this private investigator following me. But until that's settled, I kind of need to just keep it quiet.
1: All right. Well, we have Marie on the line here listening to all of this, and she's chomping at the bit to get a word in here. Marie, what are your thoughts on this?
2: I don't even have words at this point because we're adults. You could have said that at some point during the picnic. You could have said that at some point during the phone calls because you spoke on the phone first.
0: But I didn't know that it mattered to tell you yet. You know, I wasn't certain
2: that it mattered to tell. Okay, here's my thing. What woman would want to get in the middle of any of that? And what are you doing on dating sites and you're still married? That is crazy.
0: I'm not going back to my wife.
2: Am I crazy?
0: No, you're not crazy. You're perfectly lovely. I'm not going back to my wife. We were on a break.
2: That's wonderful, but I think that you need to handle that first before you jump on dating sites.
1: Yeah, Carl, you really need to finish cleaning up this mess.
3: Yeah, and it's funny because usually when men are leaving a situation where they refer to the one they're leaving as crazy, they're not usually in a huge rush to jump back into another relationship. Well,
1: that's correct.
0: I like being in a relationship, and Marie, I get it. Look, I'll let you know when the divorce is final, and maybe we can go out then.
2: Nope, don't do that. I'm good, because if you can do that to your wife, who knows what you'll do to me. I'm okay with that. Thank you. No, thank you.
3: Interesting.
4: This is going all kinds of ways.
3: So if you're on dating sites, have you been out on other dates with other women?
0: I had been on dates with a few other women, none that I felt like I'd go on a second date with, like Marie. Apparently, Marie's the only one the private investigator got pictures of. I haven't been on another date since Marie.
3: Okay.
1: Marie, I'm curious if he had said to you from the get-go, full disclosure here, I am in the process of going through a divorce. It is a bit messy, but ultimately, when this is over, I fully intend to pursue a relationship. Are you okay with that? What would your... Because you're very intentional about getting out there and not settling. So I'm just curious if you would have gone for it.
2: I might have considered it, but the fact that he wasn't honest up front is a red flag for me, and I cannot do it. I won't do it, and I will not compromise.
1: Yeah.
3: Did he tell you he had kids? He's got two young kids?
2: Yeah.
3: You did know that. All right.
1: So how did he position the situation? Did he make it sound like he was divorced?
2: In fact, and this is probably my fault, I didn't ask.
0: I wasn't intentionally hiding it. It just wasn't. The date was about me and Marie. It wasn't about me and my soon-to-be ex-wife.
1: Well, now we know.
5: How was the potato salad?
4: What was better, the wine or the potato salad?
0: the potato. She didn't make the wine. The wine was nice, but she made the potato salad, and it was great. And the kiss was amazing. And I guess
2: I'm
0: missing out.
2: The last you'll ever have of it.
4: Oh, you two are going to come back around. I can feel
0: it. I'm not a bad guy, Marie.
1: You think?
4: I do. He's going to woo her somehow. I don't know.
2: Hell no. That is not happening.
1: All right. Well, if anything changes, be sure to give us a call. We do follow-up service.
0: Thank you, guys.
3: Yeah, you're welcome.
1: Good luck to both of you.
2: Thank you.
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0: Let's see, the best stadiums for game day food in 2026.
1: Ooh. What do we got? Here we go. Party's on.
0: Let's see. Should we go with number 10, work our way back?
2: Yes.
0: Oriole Park at Camden Yards in Baltimore. New this season are the Crab Smash Tacos, featuring Camden Yards signature crab cakes pressed into corn tortillas, grilled and topped with a crab consomme. Consomme for dipping. Number 9, Fenway Park in Boston, along with the famous Fenway Frank, which is excellent. They got the new lobster poutine.
1: Lobster poutine.
0: Lobster poutine, a plate of crispy fries, Luke's lobster meat, clam chowder, and bacon served in a souvenir lobster boat.
2: That sounds delicious. When are we eating? I will tell you, flying through Baltimore is one of my favorites as well, because their airport has similar vibes food-wise.
0: Yeah.
2: Like, you can get those crabs you crack. You know, that kind of stuff like this.
0: Best place to get shellfish.
1: What do you know?
0: PNC Park in Pittsburgh, Pennsylvania, joining the beloved Primanti Brothers sandwiches this year are chipped ham fries.
2: Ew.
0: A spin on loaded fries with chipped ham and cheddar sauce. And Boricua dog. Piled with sofrito beef, braised onions. I would never.
2: Is it Barria? B-I-R-R-I-A?
0: No, it's B-O-R-I-C-U-A.
2: Mm. Barqua. Huh.
0: Piled with sofrito beef, braised onion, and small street deli kraut.
2: Oh, I don't know about that. I'd have to see it.
0: Wrigley Field in Chicago. Their 2026 menu includes the Bow Wow Dog. B-A-O. As like in bao bun.
2: Yeah.
0: This is a Vienna beef hot dog tucked into a soft bao bun with mustard slaw and tempura sports peppers. This actually sounds good.
2: Wow. Say no more.
0: And the chicken and churros, pickle brine chicken thighs with golden churros, anko syrup, and fresh strawberries. Huh?
1: Huh.
0: I'd make the trip for that.
1: Yeah.
2: Their food up there is good anyway.
0: Let's see. Oracle Park in San Francisco. Giants fans can enjoy the Gilroy garlic fries along with Crazy Crab's Dungeness Crab Sandwich, or try the new Doggy Dunner's Char Sui Dog, which is glazed in a sweet tangy sauce and topped with Q-pie mayo.
2: Q-pie mayo.
0: Yeah. And crispy shallots.
2: Can you tell I watch a lot of cooking shows?
0: I know.
1: You are on it.
0: Target Field in Minneapolis. They're still bringing the Twin Cities dining scene inside the gates of season with a double barrel burger from Red Cow Restaurant and the chocolate fish on a stick dessert from Ramen Kazama. Okay. Bush Stadium in St. Louis, Missouri. Their new Made in the Lou series highlights a different local vendor in the concourse every month, like Filipino barbecue skewers and Korean noodle bowls.
2: Ooh, yum.
0: Along with a spin on the city's most beloved baked good, gooey butter cake on a stick.
1: Gooey butter cake?
0: St. Louis.
1: On a stick?
0: Oh, yeah. God. That's how they roll in St. Louis.
1: I guess.
2: Do they have the Sky Rosa, though? Where it's the Skyline chili dog wrapped in a piece of La Rosa's pizza?
0: Evidently not.
2: How has that not made this list?

0: Yeah,
1: didn't even make the top 10.
0: Are you kidding me?
1: Unfortunately, no.
0: Get out.
1: Petco Park in San Diego, the season standout item is the shortstop featuring braised beef short rib with Bourgogne aioli and au jus on a French roll. I would dive into that.
0: You know what's left out of this is how much are all these costing you? When you go to the ballpark and you get the lobster roll, like how much is that?
1: Well, if you go to Mercedes-Benz Stadium in Atlanta, there are $2 hot dogs and $5 beers are still on the menu, along with local fave Big Dave's cheese steaks and the oxtail plate from Erie Mon Caribbean Cafe. And then number one, Citi Field in Queens, New York, home of the Mets. You got 37 new menu items, including the Queensboro Kimchi Reuben.
0: Yes.
1: A new must-try for fans.
2: I'm in for that.
0: Wow. I know you already passed it up, but that Mercedes-Benz Stadium, I got to see that when I went to see Lady Gaga at the place next door, the State Farm Arena. And I was asking the people there, I'm like, what's that stadium like? Because you can see it. Like, it's incredible. And the guy was like, it is top tier. One of the coolest stadiums you'll ever go into. Yeah.
1: Wow.
0: They say it's just like everything in there is awesome. And you got to see more of it because they played the World Cup finals there too.
1: Let's see. Here's a stat of the day. Traffic deaths increase 15% on days where major albums are released. People may not be buying music like they once did, but for whatever reason, when a major album release hits, it can still make an impact. And in this case, the impact we're talking about is coming in the form of traffic accidents that result in fatalities. At Harvard Medical School, scientists took a hard look at 5 years' worth of traffic fatality data, and they were actually able to correlate that with the streaming releases of major music releases, there was an uptick. They found that deadly car crashes rose noticeably on days when a major album hit the streaming waves as compared to days right before and after the release. With these findings, the researchers felt calling attention to how people drive while playing their favorite artist's new songs while on the road might be a worthwhile pursuit. Physician and researcher Vishal Patel stresses that nobody is asking you to drive in silence, but just to move the fiddling to before you're moving, pick the album, hit play, and put the phone down.
0: Oh, wow.
3: There you go.
1: That's wild.
0: That is pretty crazy.
1: And then finally, if tech CEOs weren't aware of it, there is a significant amount of distrust aimed in the direction of tech CEOs from the younger generation. CNBC teamed up with the Generation Lab for a survey of 18,000 Gen Z users, asking about their job expectations and how they feel about tech companies. And the majority say they've got fears concerning the economy, their job prospects, and their level of trust in tech CEOs. And overwhelmingly, the distrust is palpable, with Microsoft CEO Satya Nadella coming out the best with a 65% distrust mark. That's the best. And CEOs like Mark Zuckerberg and Elon Musk coming in at 70% distrusted.
3: Yeah, I don't trust that Zuckerberg. All he's doing is screw me over on Facebook. Had it with him.
0: I know. I saw some of the emails today that was talking about, Jen, this is what you need to do. And I was like, oh boy, what did I miss yesterday?
3: Do they have, really? Have we been forward them? If people have they've got a way around.
1: Yeah. Are we going to take a quick break? We got some good news stories to share with you this morning that won't set Jen off. Hopefully put a smile on your face.
3: He's in court today, I believe. $1 billion law. 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
1: Before we get to good news, today's kind of a historical day in America. On this day in 1969, CBS Evening News' Walter Cronkite did kind of a wrap-up of the Woodstock concert that happened the previous weekend.
2: Oh, wow. Woodstock.
1: Yeah, Woodstock was only supposed to be like August 15th through the 17th, but because everything ran late, Jimi Hendrix performed the morning of the 18th to the few that stayed. That's when he performed the famous Star Spangled Banner on his guitar and rolled it into Purple Haze, and he insisted on performing last. He was also paid the most. They paid him $18,000, but 450,000 people showed up for this thing.
2: That's so crazy.
1: And so I guess it was Monday night on CBS Evening News, you know, they ran a story basically recapping, or this might have been Tuesday night, but anyway, it was a night or two after the whole thing was wrapped up, and they sort of did like a CBS Evening News recap at the end of the newscast, and this is what it sounded like.
3: What happened at White Lake this weekend may have been more than an uncontrolled outpouring of hip young people, struggling as they did to survive. First, the 20-mile traffic jams and 5-mile hikes. Then the intense heat and sudden rain, the thirst and hunger from the shortage of water and food, just for the opportunity to spend a few days in the country getting stoned on their drugs and grooving on the music.
1: Yeah.
3: So that what was learned at White Lake was not that hundreds of thousands of people can paralyze an area and break the law, but that in an emergency at least, people of all ages are capable of compassion. And while such a spectacle may never happen again, it has recorded the growing proportions of this youthful culture in the mind of adult America. Walter?
4: And that's the way it is, Monday, August 18th, 1969.
1: And I don't think anything like that ever did happen again. Not at that scale.
2: Not like that.
1: They estimated 450,000 people were there at its peak.

0: The Fire Festival was on its way to approaching that, but it never quite materialized.
1: It was close.
0: Yeah. Okay, just some quick good news stories. In fact, we'll just do the one here. We got a story of a 57-year-old man who just met his father for the very first time. His name is Joshua, and Joshua was raised in a German orphanage and always wondered why no one came for him.
1: Oh.
0: Well, it turns out his father had no idea he had a son in Germany.
1: Mm. Oh, wow.
0: So with help from Ancestry DNA... I love Ancestry. You know how many rabbit holes I've gone down on Ancestry?
1: I can imagine.
0: And the things that I've learned about my family and myself has been amazing.
1: It's kind of a miracle you turned out okay.
0: It kind of is. let's see. Joshua tracked down his dad on Ancestry through Ancestry DNA. His dad was a former U.S. serviceman stationed in Germany in the late 1960s. Joshua initially called his dad, pretending to be an insurance agent.
2: He actually opened the door by asking me, "Hey, I hear an accident. Where's your accent for?" I said, "From Germany." And he said, "Oh, I was German. I know Germany." I said, "Oh, really?
3: Was you ever in Germany?" I said, "Yes."
2: "Oh, when were you in Germany?" He said, 1969, 1970. And then I became more and more nervous.
3: "Was you ever in Kaiserslautern, Germany?" I said, "Yes."
2: And I stopped talking. I was like, "Oh, I just spoke with my father." The laboratory called me and said, "This is your dad by
3: 99.9%.
1: Oh, what a cool story.
0: Pretty good odds. That's how I found my long-lost sister.
1: That's right. Yeah.
4: Hey, coming up on the Hot List next hour, 4 of the top 10 high schools in Ohio are in Cincinnati. We'll tell you which 4. Also, remember Columbia House, where you'd send a little stamps in and get the CDs?
1: Oh, God. So many times. Yes.
4: Yeah, we're going to talk about that. There's a reason. Also, there's a new list out. How passionate is Cincinnati when it comes to the Bengals? We'll talk about where we fell on that list. It's a good thing.
0: Okay.
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6: 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I'm Lindsey Patterson on Q102.
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4: Fritch is back. What's up? How are you?
8: Hi, I'm great. Good to see you. Well, this is the first time we've been together in probably a week or so, Bob.
4: Really? Yeah, I had my days off, then you had your day off.
8: Yeah, good stuff.
4: Busy hour. We have Bad Bunny. Kelly Clarkson is embarrassed. We'll talk about that in E! News. Also, tickets to see Usher. We're going to tell you how you can win the tickets.
8: I already booked my hotel.
4: Did you really?
8: Yeah.
4: We have food news, sports. It's going to be a busy hour. We're going to hear about your little staycation as well.
8: Yes, for sure. But first, we got to play a

0: There you go, Usher, and we will tell you how to win our hot list, hot seat, hot ticket. What's it called?
1: It's called the Hot List Hot Ticket, baby.
0: Coming up here in about
1: I'm going to tell you what, that's a steamy show.
0: 15, 20 minutes,
1: if
0: we'll have them
1: know,
0: for you.
1: You know, follow the socials. All right, we do have an update on Hayden Panettiere. So she did pass away Sunday. Tim talked about it, and we are hearing some reports that she was found unresponsive and in cardiac arrest on Sunday before EMS attempted life-saving measures. Now, there is audio out there of a 911 call where the person, the dispatch audio, does say that it was an apparent overdose. Evidently, Narcan was reportedly found at the scene, too, but we don't know if that was given to her or anyone else in the apartment. We are hearing that the preliminary reports are saying there was no signs of foul play. The official cause of her death and the manner are still pending, so I'm sure they're probably waiting for some sort of toxicology to come back or something like that.
0: Still super sad.
1: Oh, just devastating. So young and so talented. All right. On a much a more uplifting note, this is pretty cool. Bad Bunny announced that he is going to close his world tour with two hometown shows back in Puerto Rico. Tickets go on sale tomorrow. And I'm going to tell you what, this is something that if I could find a way to make it there and go to this, this would be a bucket list for me.
0: Yeah. The energy of that show.
1: Yes.
0: Well, it's going to be insane.
1: And this is how part of the reason I became a big Bad Bunny fan was when he kicked off the tour. He kicked it off in Puerto Rico and they were doing live streaming of the shows on Amazon, and it kind of made me become a fan just because it was so culturally exciting.
0: Do we know if they're going to do something like that?
1: I don't know. I haven't seen anything
0: we'll
1: like
0: take
1: that.
0: A peek
1: no,
0: for you, yeah.
1: But I'll definitely let you know. All right, Ariana Grande, she has moved on in a big way. She debuted a new tattoo on her clavicle, which is up here by, you know, where your
0: shoulder kind of
1: meets your neck. Yeah. It says, "I do love you." She debuted that during her tour stop in London. I guess her boyfriend, Ricky Alvarez, has the same tattoo in the same spot. So they're back together and already have matching tattoos. Speaking of her tour, she was in London and she brought out Cynthia Erivo. How cool is that?
0: I saw that.
1: They sang a couple Wicked songs. I'm like, how cool would that be if you were there? Speaking of theater, this is pretty neat. Carly Rae Jepsen. Do you remember her?
0: Mm-hmm.
1: So Call Me Maybe. She did a musical adaptation of 10 Things I Hate About You. And it just had its Broadway premiere yesterday. So if you're headed to New York anytime, it might be something fun to go and see.
0: Yeah.
1: I think that sounds like something that's really cute and very pop culture-y.
0: You'll leave with a smile.
1: Yes, for sure. My last E! News is Kelly Clarkson refuses to let her children watch that wonderful movie that she was in so many years ago, From Justin to Kelly. She's doing her Vegas residency, and I guess she did a whole thing about how she was contractually obligated to do that movie. And she goes, I didn't know that if I won, I had to do a movie. She goes, none of us wanted to be Meryl Streep. We were just kind of like figuring it out. She didn't want, she's like, so there's no way that I ever will let my kids see that. I just feel like a big loser. I was like, I get that.
0: I understand her feelings,
1: yes.
0: But it's still part of the history of what made Kelly Clarkson Kelly Clarkson.
1: Yes, of who she is.
0: Maybe down the road they'll watch it. I have a couple other stories here in E! News World. Opening statements were delivered yesterday in the Tupac murder trial.
1: Ooh.
0: We'll keep eyes on that for you. The Jonas Brothers announced dates for their Burning Up tour all over again. No shows here in Cincinnati, but they're going to be in Indy October 15th, Columbus October 16th, Lexington October 17th, Detroit October 25th. And then one last thing here. Remember Columbia House?
1: Yeah, I do. My parents were in it.
0: The records, the tapes, the CDs for a cent or whatever. Anyway, they're finally shutting their doors.
1: Oh, they were still a thing?
0: Yeah, I looked it up.
1: No
0: way. They were basically an online catalog club for like DVDs and Blu-rays and things. But they're
1: for
0: people who are ordering Blu-rays, I guess. I don't know, but
1: that's hilarious.
0: We'll say a little, you know.
1: Well, I feel bad for the people that were still doing that.
0: Let's burn a candle for Columbia House.
1: Yeah, guys, we have this fun thing called streaming. If you need to know, send me an email.
0: That's your E! News for this hour. We'll have more coming up and going to get to Cincy Notes next right here on the Hot List. It's Q102.

0: I knew you.
1: All right, it's time for some Cincy notes on the Q102 hot list. Thanks for hanging. It's Fritch and Tim. I'll go first. I got a story here. U.S. News and World Report puts out their list of the best high schools in the United States. And the four of the top Ohio schools are in Cincinnati.
2: Oh, yay!
1: So, Indian Hill, Marymount, Madeira, and the number one high school in Ohio is Walnut Hills.
2: Very
1: number
2: exciting.
1: 76 in the entire country.
2: That's so cool!
1: Yeah, that's pretty good.
2: Good for them. All right, our other Cincy notes include, this is exciting, GE Aerospace announced that they have signed a contract with the United States Air Force. Isn't that pretty cool that they're going to be building the Air Force engines here?
1: Let's keep them jobs coming.
2: I know, I love it. This is pretty neat too. Allegiant Airlines announced that they are adding new nonstop flights from CVG to Orlando. One-way fares as low as $49. This route is going to begin in February 12th. So just in time for like President's Day.
1: Long weekend.
2: You know, one of those long weekends. Plus Orlando, like that's a good time to get down to Florida. Yeah. Plus you can drive to a lot of other little Florida cities. Via Orlando.
1: It's great to have options.
2: Yes.
1: And more carriers going there makes the price come down for everybody.
2: Yeah, so we're hearing that dates and seats are limited, and so they may not be available for that $49 fare just yet, but it's going to head that way.
1: Cool.
2: And then this was exciting, too. I got the press release this morning, but I also saw this on the news that the Phoenix, remember the Phoenix?
1: Yeah.
2: It's that downtown event center.
1: Been to a few weddings there.
2: Yeah, they closed. Well, it looks like they are going to reopen under new ownership. It's on Race Street, and they're going to be doing a lot of renovations, and it's going to be opening sometime in spring of 2027.
1: That's great to hear.
2: I know. I like that space.
1: That was a cool
2: it's
1: vibe.
2: It's kind of like a neat space that's divided. I've done a couple of those, like Saver events mm-hmm. there, and I've been to other fundraisers there. It's pretty cool.
1: It's a classic building from way back in the day, and the architecture inside so
2: yes.
1: beautiful. The first floor has the smaller rooms with like that wood, oak,
2: yes.
1: all these fancy stuff, and then you can go upstairs.
2: It's a staircase.
1: Yes,
2: too.
1: That grand
2: That's
1: ballroom
2: so
1: staircase
2: beautiful.
1: And then the big party room upstairs. Anyway, yeah.
2: Yes.
1: Good place. Excited about that. Coming up next, we're excited about Usher coming to town. And
2: Woo-hoo!
1: We have tickets for you to go see him at Paycor. Details, how you can win them, coming up next right here on Q102. You got the hot list.

0: B-102 here in Cincinnati. Beautiful day, mid-80s, lots of sunshine. It's going to be a little bit humid today, but not horrible. And then tomorrow, rain moves back in. So enjoy today. We have something real cool for you. Our hot list, hot ticket.
1: Yes, this is very exciting. Two R&B legends are headed to Paycor Stadium. This show is happening on Saturday, October the 24th. Tickets go on sale Monday, August 24th at 10 a.m. But we do have a hot list, hot ticket to send.

0: You to see this show. It is going to be incredible. It is Usher and Chris Brown. The thing about it is that I honestly don't know if this is the correct answer or not, but the last time that I remember Usher coming to town was in 2004. He did a show.
1: 22 years ago?
0: Yes, but he did a show with Kanye West, and it was at, I guess, U.S. Bank Arena at the time, yeah. The Heritage Bank Center, and we went. Like, I remember going when, and it was just awesome. Like, he is so great in concert. Chris Brown is really good too. And if you follow along on any of the social media pages for Usher or Chris Brown, if you know, you know, this is a very, very sexy show.
1: I wondered what word you were going to use.
0: Sexy show. Yeah. It is a very adult show, and it is very, it's going to be a really good time. I'm hearing that it's over 3 hours.
1: Wow.
0: That they kind of take turns. Like, they, you know, some come out, one does this, one does this. And so they kind of go back and
1: big
0: forth
1: finale
0: on
1: at the
0: headlining
1: end
0: it. But yeah, it's going to be amazing. And we, of course, want to send you the Hot List Hot Ticket. 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You can click on contest, scroll down a little bit, and it's right there. All you got to do is enter in your info. Tell us a little bit about yourself, why you want to go see Usher and Chris Brown, and you'll be good to go.
1: Did you just catch the air on the sign up sheet?
0: That it says Usher, Common, Raymond, and Chris Brown.
1: I saw it earlier.
0: You saw it in my eye that I just annoyed, that I looked annoyed.
1: I saw you roll your eyes. I was like, she just saw it.
0: It says Usher, Raymond, and Chris Brown. It's Usher, R-A. Why, do you not know?
1: Scott doesn't know.
0: I know. It's fine.
1: We'll fix it. But either way, go sign up. WKRQ.com. Yeah. We want to hook you up. We got
0: the tickets. It's also
1: going
0: to be so fun for us to play Usher and Chris Brown from now until October.
1: Yeah,
0: so
1: also,
0: it's going to be great.
1: How cool to do a concert outside in October. You're not going to be sitting there sweating your ass off.
0: Yes.
1: At least the chances are lower.
0: You know what else is so fun is I already planned an out-of-town trip in December to go to Tampa, Florida to see this concert. So I'm excited I get to see it here and then in Florida.
1: You're going to see this twice?
0: I'm going to see it twice.
1: You know she likes them sexy shows.
0: I shall do.
1: To WKRQ.com. Sign up right now. We're back in a minute with some food news right here on Q.
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0: need these beautiful things that I've got.
1: Benson Boone. Beautiful
2: thing. Hey, we know it's move-in week over at UC and NKU. What's up to our Xavier friends? They're in classes already. They started yesterday.
3: Isn't that wild?
2: Did they get out earlier? I hope so.
3: I think they have a different schedule.
2: Yeah.
3: Like, you know how they do certain weeks or whatever?
2: But if you're cutting through Clifton, going to the hospital for a checkup or something, just know there's going to be a lot of double park U-Hauls.
3: Yes, and I heard, too, like, they're already doing construction up there on
2: it's
3: those
2: crazy.
3: Streets.
2: Yeah.
3: So just, you know what, pack your patience and remember to be cautious of people out in the street.
2: Absolutely.
3: Honestly.
2: But welcome back. It is time for some food news right now on Q102. What do we got?
3: All right. We got a little bit of sad news. At first, it was announced over the weekend that the Korean and Japanese restaurant in Oakley, Stone Bowl, announced that they are closed. This is so crazy. So I guess one of the owners was like, the female owner got a job offer in a different state. And for a couple of years, they've been living separately as a family. They've just decided that they're going to reunite the family in that state. So they did announce that that's why they had to close the restaurant.
2: Hey, we only got so much time on earth. Stay with the people you want to stay with,
3: and
2: you know?
3: I can't imagine trying to live have a family and live in two separate states. I'm sure that's so challenging.
2: But a great spot right over there next to Mad Tree.
3: Yeah.
2: It's been there forever.
3: All right. This is pretty interesting for you, Tim, because I know how much you love a good Detroit-style pizza. Well, Domino's just announced that they are doing a new Detroit-style pizza, and it is shaped like a real domino. It's going to come out on August 31st at participating locations, and it is going to have the Parmesan Detroit style crust, 2 layers of cheese. You can get whatever toppings on that you want. But the way that they cut it into 2 square sections, making it an edible domino. Just kind of cool.
2: There you go. I'm not a huge Domino's fan, but I appreciate the nod to the Detroit style. Side note, Domino's Pizza started in Detroit.
3: And did it really?
2: For now, for the very first time, making a Detroit style pizza.
3: Oh, well, I didn't know that.
2: One of the radio stations I worked for when I was 19 was in the same building that Domino's World headquarters was in.
3: Oh.
2: At Domino Farms.
3: Oh, that's hilarious. Yeah. I had no idea.
2: Eventually, I don't think that same guy owns it. Someone else bought it. Some big corporation.
3: I've never had a Detroit style pizza still to this day.
2: What?
3: I know. Is that not horrible of me?
2: Well, let's go to lunch. We'll go to Taglio. They got a good lunch pizza. Detroit
3: yes.
2: Style.
3: Even Jets. Like
2: Jets.
3: Yeah,
2: Jets, right?
3: No, I have not.
2: What?
3: I've never had.
2: All right. We're going to take care of this. I'm going to bring in at least 4 different kind. We'll get the Domino's ones too. You can compare and contrast.
3: Yes. All right. I have a couple other Cheney food announcements here. Cracker Barrel has released their fall menu. They have a lot of, sweet and savory combinations on there.
2: Uncle Herschel's special, get an upgrade.
3: But one of the things I saw was a Granny Smith apple iced tea.
2: Ooh.
3: I think that kind of sounds intriguing.
2: Refreshing.
3: Yeah, for sure. And then the last one is Twizzlers announced that they are bringing back their Twizzler Ghost, which I guess are just the cherry flavored bite size with a little decorative ghost on it just for Halloween. They're bringing them back.
2: I guess
3: these were like a fan favorite. I didn't have them, but a lot of people did, and they said they love them.
2: Love Twizzlers. I just don't understand it.
3: It's a road trip snack.
2: I just don't understand
3: After
2: it.
3: You have the corn nuts, you have to eat the Twizzlers. Plus, Twizzlers are, when you have a sibling, they are a class A+ weapon.
2: Well, that's my point, is I don't understand why people are eating it. It's just plastic tubes.
3: They're great. I love them. Pull and peel.
2: Sports
3: Bring it
2: is
3: on,
2: next.
3: Bro.
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0: right, time for sports on the Q102 Hot List. We'll start with the Reds. They split the doubleheader yesterday with the Cardinals. We lost the first game. Ellie De La Cruz delivered his first career walk-off hit in the 10th inning. Dane Meyers hit a pinch-hit homer in the 9th, and we won 6-5 for the second game. Game 3 is this evening at 6:40 down at Great American Ballpark. All right, what else we have? Serena and Venus Williams, they returned for doubles last night at the Cincinnati Open in Mason, and they lost a close match against Marta Kostyuk, hope I'm saying her name right, and Peyton Stearns. And sidebar, Peyton is from Mason.
1: Oh, that's cool.
0: So pretty cool that a Cincinnati tennis player beat the Williams sisters.
1: Yeah, it was funny. We were on our way to Jellystone Park in Mason, which is right next door to where they play. And they were flying all the banners around. And on the way there, we were like, what does that say? Who is that? And it was a row banner that had Serena Williams on it.
0: That's cool.
1: Yeah. I was like, oh, that's kind of neat. They were flying these banners around. You haven't seen that in a while.
0: She's a huge fan, too. We had some audio yesterday while you were out of her just talking about how she loves visiting Cincinnati.
1: Oh,
0: and she's got a great experience every year at the Open. All right, let's talk a little NFL football as we prepare for another season. And to put it in perspective, last year was a record-breaking viewership for NFL games, just across the whole NFL. More people watched than ever before.
1: Yeah.
0: And there were some people that looked into this to see which NFL teams had like the strongest and the proudest and the most passionate NFL cities.
1: And it's us.
0: Yes. Well, we're one of them, but this is what they did. They took in TV ratings. They took in apparel purchases, general interest levels, live event attendance, betting intent, like with all the, you know, the betting apps, social media engagement, radio listenership of the games, streaming habits, and just people watching it on TV. They plugged all that information in to find who had the most passionate NFL cities. Buffalo, Kansas City, Green Bay were 1, 2, and 3, followed closely by Cincinnati.
1: All right.
0: Philadelphia came in 5th.
1: That's great.
0: So,
1: exciting.
0: I think it's interesting, too, that a lot of the passionate cities are some of the smaller cities.
1: Yeah.
0: Buffalo, Kansas City, Green Bay. That is a map dot compared to some of these other cities that have NFL teams.
1: Well, and
0: then we come in 4.
1: I was going to say, and I feel like the fan experience in Green Bay is incredible.
0: The whole thing.
1: Yes. Like they own the stadium. They own the team. It's just really cool that they're on there. Yeah.
0: Next preseason game for the Bengals, I believe, is on Saturday.
1: Yes. The Bears are coming to town.
0: That's your sports. Leftovers next. I want to hear what happened to Jellystone.
1: You got it.

0: All right, it's time for the leftovers on Q102. And a couple weeks ago, Fritch and I got a chance to go visit Jellystone Park, the campground over by Kings Island, as one of our hot list summer stops. And Mark, who works there, invited us out to come check it out in the real life off the...
1: Yeah,
0: off
1: like bring the, your family.
0: Yeah, and you guys did that this past weekend. How did it go?
1: We did. We always try to do something fun before school starts. So we officially start on Thursday. So we try to do like something, either a little staycation or something where we go spend the night at a hotel or whatever. But when you and I went there, I was like, this might be perfect for our little staycation night. And it was so much fun. We checked in on Sunday afternoon, got our wristbands, and we went to the pool. The kids made those little sand art thingies. Oh, yeah. That was kind of like their activity that they were doing, sand art. So they got to do that. We stayed in one of the boo-boo cabins, which they do have up on CincySavers.com. And it was nice. I mean, we just brought some snacks. They have a restaurant there you can eat at. They have a bar. So, you know, the adults got to have a couple beers and the kids were playing in the pool. They have like a little waterfall.
0: They also have an adult pool if you just want to steer clear of,
1: which I was like, maybe we should come back to that at some point. But yeah, it was neat. And it was really neat to see just pretty much families from all across the United States. I mean, there was a license plate there from like New York and Pennsylvania. So that was really neat. And then we went to, so let's see, I'm trying to remember all the stuff they did. So they did the sand, then they did the pool, then they rode their little scooters around. So we took our scooters and they went back to the playland where you were jumping on the pillow. They loved the inflatable pillow.
0: That was,
1: that
0: cool.
1: was so
0: I'd
1: much
0: go
1: fun.
0: Back and do that.
1: Yeah, that was a good time. So they did that. And then we went to the restaurant and we just kind of like hung out at the cabin and just chilled, just got, ate food.
0: Got off the regular. For
1: yes,
0: a while.
1: We went fishing. And then the next morning we woke up and they did the gem mining. And I'm going to tell you what, those gem mining bags were legit. They got a really lot of nice amethyst rocks out of there. It was really
0: fun.
1: Yeah. And it was nice. I mean, they were running shuttles like back and forth to Kings Island. I think Kings Island is only open on the weekends now. So we weren't able to go to Kings Island because we checked in on Sunday. But then I think, if I'm not mistaken, they were also running a couple specials for the tennis tournament up there.
0: Oh, yeah.
1: Yeah. But they're on Cincy Savers. So if you're looking for like maybe something fun to do this fall, you know, they have a fire pit.
0: A little getaway. You don't want to drive too far. Gas
1: is expensive.
0: It was
1: really fun. Yeah. So definitely check that out. And I put some pictures up on our Q102 Facebook page as well.
0: Love that. Okay, weather for this evening, clouds tomorrow, thunderstorms are back. So enjoy today. It's supposed to be really nice because tomorrow the rain continues.
1: Oh, no. I didn't want that.
0: That's the show. Tiff takes over next. Have a great day.
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Hello to Robin. Thank you so much for leaving me a voice note or a message here on the Q102 app. Checking in on you first and foremost. How we doing? Tuesday sometimes is a little bit more of a rougher start than Monday. You know, I've been thinking about you. You're going back to school this week. I bet it's overwhelming to say the least. So just know that I've been thinking of you. Robin had said that she watched The Stranger on Netflix this weekend. She said, I don't highly recommend, but I do recommend. And that's kind of where I landed with the end of Oak Street. That movie was quite bizarre. It had Anne Hathaway in it. It's still in theaters. And then I've been hyping this Travis Barker documentary left and right. It's on Hulu if you are looking for something to watch. So maybe you're like Robin and you want to join our show. You absolutely can do so. I invite you to download the Q102 app and then hit record or leave me a message. You'll see that at the bottom, because coming up in 6 minutes, do you have someone in your life that is always trying to get rich quick? You're like, ah, here we go, another story. This one actually might help them. All right, if you know someone that works in a brewery, they might not ever have to work again after hearing this story. They might, you know, they might have to go to jail, but maybe they'll never work again when they get out. Can you give me two songs? We'll get to that next on Q102.

Cincinnati's Q102. I don't want you digging holes underneath Sam Adams or Rheingeist or Braxton or any of our breweries. 50 West. Nope, nope, nope, nope. I don't want you going there digging holes underneath. However, if you've got someone in your life that loves to get rich quick and they're always talking about their next thing, they're always scheming, then you are going to appreciate the story. Maybe you send it off to them as well. Construction workers in Belgium were installing a new sewer under a former brewery. Brewery. How's that sound together? And they found 49 gold bars plus a bunch of gold coins. They literally treasure hunted accidentally. Imagine finding 49 gold bars. Now, in your head, I hope you're doing the math. I would have no idea how much money that is. It's estimated at $10.4 million. Imagine my construction worker boyfriend. I sent him off to work. Imagine he would collapse on the ground. He's one of those that would quit his job on the spot if he found a $10 million haul of gold bars. So if you've got someone in your life that would appreciate that story, you let them know I'm thinking of them because it made me giggle as well. All right. I appreciate you listening to Q102. Let's stay together because coming up around 12, we'll

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Amanda Seeger. Let her know I'm talking about her. Congratulations. She won those tickets to go see Somber. That is one of the biggest tickets of 2026. Enjoy. And she did that because she joined our campaign to shop for a teacher. And you can do the same when you go to WKRQ.com. Join the rest of Cincinnati and help teachers and students get back to school this week by adding a couple items to the Amazon wish list. We'd love to have

Cincinnati's Q102. Today's weather is... And of course, Mother Nature didn't want to deliver that on the final weekend before we all go back to school this week. She said, no, let's, that's how she usually plays, right? She's like, let's do this like really awesome weather day, like right in the middle of the week while you can only experience it after the hours of 5 p.m. or on your lunch break. Speaking of your lunch break, coming up here not long from now, we'll kick off the trending 12. We'll talk about Serena Williams and Venus last night, the major concert announcement at Paycor Stadium, and where Joe Burrow is going to rank this year among favorites. We'll get to all of that next.

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5: I think very few people in this life get to experience this type of feeling, and so I am sending all the good energy that way. So were you in the building last night at the tennis tournament? Serena and Venus took the court together in doubles. They ended up taking the L for the first time since the U.S. Open in 2022. That in itself was an iconic moment. I mean, the stadium was, is it a stadium or is it an arena? I think it's a stadium. Stadium was filled. Cheers, all of it. I'm sure you'll scroll past some of those moments on social. So they took the L to an American duo, one of them named Peyton Stearns. And I don't know, maybe that name sounds familiar to you. It might, because she's a Mason native. Imagine growing up 5 minutes from the Linder Tennis Center. And then on one of the sports like biggest nights in Cincy, you play against Venus and Serena, and then you end up taking home the win. That has got to be a moment that only a few of us will really ever truly get to experience. So, Peyton, I hope you're soaking that up. I hope the Williams sisters rather had a good night and they had a good experience here in Cincy. Most of the tennis athletes always speak very highly of performing here. So sending them the good energy as well. I appreciate you listening. Let's get to Lord on Q102.

Cincinnati's Q102. Thanks for making the Trending 12 a part of your day. I'm happy to have you. It is a big weekend for sports fans. If I have my dates correct, it's one of those fantasy draft football weekends. So if you've got friends coming over, or maybe your significant other has got a crew of people coming over to the basement or to the garage, do you have like a whiteboard family where they, you know, they take this so serious where they're like literally drafting? God, it couldn't be me, but I am sending all the good energy to you if that is the case. Coming up in 3 minutes, we'll get to Mariah Carey fantasy in honor of fantasy draft weekend. But Cincinnati fans ranked among the top NFL teams for this one thing. We'll get to that next.

sending you all the good luck for your fantasy football draft weekend. Hey, it's Tiff with the Q102 Trending 12. This is a major honor for Cincinnati. Within all of the NFL teams, Cincinnati's fan base ranked number 3. We fell so deep into the top 5 that we got the bronze as far as fandom goes. And this isn't just some like rando dando BuzzFeed quiz. This is Nielsen. They put together an entire list of things like interest in the NFL, identifying as a fan of a local team, watching the games, attending the games, buying the merch, engaging with the team across social media. Bengals fans ranked at number 3 on this list. Ahead of us, I believe, is New Orleans and then the Jets, us followed by the Detroit Lions and the Dallas Cowboys. What an honor. And you know what? Sometimes it's a little bit of like an irrational love. It's a little hopeless. It's like we found love.

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Cincinnati's Q102. Are you going to Riverbend on Friday to see TLC? Oh, I'm thinking of you. I'm so jealous, though. I'm heading to Boston to visit some family this weekend, so I'll miss it. And you'll have to enjoy singing this one live.

Oh, answer me this. Anything more iconic than Creep by TLC? Enjoy singing that one live at Riverbend on Friday night. It's Tiff hanging with you on the Q102 Trending 12. Thanks for making my show part of your routine here. Ariana Grande in the midst of her tour. Now she wrapped up the U.S. leg and she's over in Europe singing with Cynthia Erivo in London. Supposedly, Cynthia Erivo is going to join her for another show or two while she's there. So if you happen to be going to London, I'm jealous. Enjoy.

0: love me.
1: Cincinnati's Q102. Thanks for making the Trending 12 a part of your day. Just know I've been thinking about you. I know there's a lot going on as you get ready to go back to school. There's a lot happening. I get it. I'm sending you all the good energy. Congrats to Amanda. She picked up the tickets to see Somber, one of the biggest tickets of 2026, just because she joined our campaign to shop for a teacher. And you too can join the

Cincinnati's Q102. Hey, it's Tiff. I have a feeling you're going to know the lyrics to the next song. And it's one of those songs that you're going to be like, I didn't know I knew all the lyrics to this song. That's the trending 12, baby. All right. So Matchbox 20 singer Rob Thomas, they're performing on Sunday night. He accidentally hit his guitarist Paul in the head with a mic stand, and the inner ear monitor shattered in Paul's ear. So they had to use these little baby tweezers to pull some of those pieces out. Oof. That's not a video I want to come across on TikTok. But in honor of that, here's 3 a.m.

I knew you would know all the lyrics to that song. It's Matchbox 20, 3 a.m. And I was just telling a story about how the lead singer accidentally smashed the guitarist's earpiece while they were performing. You know how boys are. And it shattered in his ear, and they had to pull all the little pieces out with tweezers. Just a little fun tidbit for your afternoon and evening. All right, so Shaboozey I wonder how Shaboozey feels about this. I wonder how Lil Nas X feels about this. Ella Langley is creeping up here. We know that Choose in Texas is going to be in the running for Song of Summer. It is now number one for an 18th week on the Hot 100. It's only 1 week away from tying the record for the second longest leading single at 19 weeks. And so far, Old Town Road holds that, as well as Shaboozey.

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13: You may not have heard about this, and that's no accident. The Supreme Court just weakened the Voting Rights Act, the same law our people fought and bled for. Here's what it means, plain and simple. Fewer of us in Congress. Fewer at the Capitol in Columbus. Fewer of us at the table when they decide whose schools get funded, which neighborhoods get new jobs, and which communities get ahead or get left behind. They want to use the same pencil to redraw our districts, rewrite our history, and erase our power and representation. And it won't stop there. They want to take us back to the Jim Crow days, and they're counting on us to look the other way and stay home so they can finish the job. But here's what they forgot. When we move together, nothing can stop us. Our vote is our voice, and it's the one thing they can't redraw. So check your registration status and make a plan to vote. Because when they take our seats, they take our future, unless we show up and stop them. Paid for by BPAC, not authorized by any candidate or candidate's committee.
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Cincinnati's Q102. Taylor Swift is posting on social, and she has trained my brain to panic every time I see something. But she was really just showing love to a friend. Phoebe Bridgers, I guess, put out an album, and so she was supporting a friend just like any of one of us do. She's just a girl. No album announcement, no wedding dress photo.

Yep, Pitbull is going to be in Cincy fairly soon here, less than a month. On September 15th, he'll be at Riverbend, and he is working on his 14th studio album. Isn't that crazy? Coming out in October.

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2: 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And by the way, congrats to Amanda. She picked up the tickets from last week to see Somber just because she donated to teachers. I hope you enjoy that show. It is one of the biggest tickets of 2026. So you enjoy, and I hope you get to sing this one live, Amanda. Thanks for your support.

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Highest tiff. Is all of Cincinnati in a toxic relationship? You might have not been with us for the Trending 12. And I'd invite you to join. Every day around 12 o'clock, we kick off the biggest stories in Cincy together. I'm Tiff hanging with you. And there's a story about how Bengals fans ranked within the top five, number three to be exact, with their fandom when it comes to their sport in the NFL. This wasn't like a rando dando BuzzFeed quiz. This was done by Nielsen. And it ranks, you know, how engaging with social media, buying the merch, attending the games, overall fandom. Cincinnati ranked number three. It's kind of it's like a little bit of a hopeless romantic, but I'm sending you, sending us. We're all collectively gathering our good juju for Joe Burrow's health and the Bengals this year.

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Hi, it's Tiff. Welcome back to maybe your first or second day, maybe even your second week in your new routine. It might feel like your second week on planet Earth. I get it. It's tough to come back to a regular routine. So if you're just filtering back into your school year, hi, there's a chance that you and I haven't met yet. I'm Tiff. I started at Q102 over the summer. You can catch me every day from 11 to 3. 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
1: Cincinnati's Q102. I totally forgot to mention this in the trending 12, but congrats to Ellie De La Cruz. He hit his first career walk-off last night. If you were at Great American Ballpark, oh, how was that? You know, in true dramatic Reds fashion, they had a doubleheader and they ended up taking the L in the first game. And then Ellie hit the walk-off to end it last night.

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1: French Montana and Max B. Ever since you left me.

I love that song. It's French Montana and Max B. Ever since you left me on Q102, I think it was certainly in the running for the Q102 Song of Summer 2026. Ella Langley will certainly be up in those rankings as well. Did you see? She's currently at 18 weeks and only 1 week away from tying some of the biggest songs on that Billboard chart. Old Town Road is another one of them, and Shaboozy is a bar song. So we'll see where this lands somewhere in the next couple of weeks.

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A year and a half ago? That was a great show. You can now watch her newest album on streaming services. 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Happy Tuesday.

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1: Cincinnati's Q102. Hey, it's Tiff. A girlfriend of mine and I were leaving voice notes, and she was like, well, you know, my son starts school on Wednesday, and I just found out that he has no uniform shorts. And I said, she's like, although the uniform store isn't open on Sunday. And so she's kind of going back and forth with me on that. It made me think of you, because I know you've got a million and one errands to do before you really get into the grind. And so as you get back on your feet and your new and regular routine, I'm Tiff. If you and I haven't met yet, I started at Q102 over the summer. You can catch me every day from 11 to 3. 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You can wake up with Jeff and Jen and Tim and Fritch from your bed. And as you get ready to drive home, Roy and Freddie Mac are going to take over here in a little bit.

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1: Cincinnati's Q102. I almost screamed when I saw the announcement that Chris Brown and Usher are coming to Cincy. Did you hear the announcement on the hot list yesterday? They have a date at Paycor Stadium, October 24th. General on sale is Monday, but you can sign up for all the pre-sale stuff right now.

0: 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Q!
1: Now, on the sideline with Lindsey Patterson. 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
2: Reds with a walk-off win last night thanks to Ellie De La Cruz. They take on the Cardinals again tonight at Great American Ballpark. The Bengals continue training camp with a joint practice against the Bears on Thursday. That's your Tuesday sports update. I'm Lindsey Patterson on Q102.
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4: Oh, I know you just had to have been so proud of me last night, Freddie Mac, because I was out and about.
5: On a school night.
4: On a school night on a Monday.
5: What were you doing out on a Monday night?
4: I was out in town. Dinner with a good group of friends.
5: Oh, that sounds sketch. You mean you're having dinner with a good group of friends? That was so vague. That's unlike you. Who are these friends?
4: Well, by the way, why is it
5: doing something illegal?
4: Why is it so surprising that number one, I have friends?
5: No, it wasn't the same.
4: And then number two.
5: No, that one is inaccurate.
4: Okay.
5: That is not what I was trying to get at. That was not what I was implying.
4: Well,
5: you just said with a good group of friends. The way you described that was odd. It threw me off.
4: It insinuates I have a bad group.
5: Yeah. Which also means this was probably the bad group. You're just justifying it. No, I'm just kidding. But
4: you know, my husband, he had a work thing, and so a bunch of his whole team went out. We went to Soto last night.
5: Oh, you were with your husband and his work people. Okay, got it.
4: How
5: was Soto?
4: Great. Great.
5: Good. What'd you get?
4: A lot.
5: Okay.
4: Goat cheese. Some short rib pasta, which I did the total tourist move, and I went in the back and I watched them make the pasta.
5: You did?
4: Yeah. Yeah.
5: Oh.
4: They let you do that. It's a glass wall. You can walk back and you can
5: You
4: can watch them make pasta.
5: It's been a little bit since I've been there.
4: Yeah.
5: I'm definitely way overdue for a trip.
4: I live here, yet I was back there like filming the people make pasta. I can literally go there every night, but yet I was so amused by them watching them make pasta.
5: No judgment. Did they look up and wave to you? Hey, little boy, like you were a kid.
4: I know they had to feel weird, but you know, we have that same thing here at Q102. We have huge glass windows, and so if you wanted to take a tour while we're doing the show, you could come in and just like look at us.
5: Right. It's like a fishbowl.
4: It is.
5: Like a museum.
4: And so I got to do it to someone else.
5: That's funny.
4: Because they always do it to us. They're always bringing by audiences and
5: how did it feel?
4: Groups. That was interesting. I had my phone out taking photos of them.
5: Oh, yeah. Did your flash go off?
4: Yeah. Waving at them, even though they're trying to work.
5: Hey, that looks good. Did you get the ricotta donuts, Roy?
4: I did. I tore those up.
5: Yeah, buddy. Those are hard to resist. Yeah,
4: I had the pistachio ice cream, which was really good.
5: Oh, man. You had a nice night out.
4: Yeah. I had the pork loin.
5: Yeah. Love that. My dad gets that.
4: Yeah. Delicious. Yeah.
5: Good,
4: delicious,
5: man.
4: Dinner. But it was a weeknight.
5: Very surprising for you.
4: Right. So it's
5: especially
4: like,
5: after a day of work.
4: I got off the show and did that and went straight to bed.
5: Mm.
4: Yep.
5: That sounds more Roy-like.
4: Yep.
5: Because
4: yep.
5: Roy's not much of the, like, work is the whole thing. It's a lot to, like, get some energy back after work and then go out and be social and carry on conversation and stuff. And it's not just your husband. These are, like, other people where you don't want to just sit there and be quiet.
4: No. You know? And it was great. And I always enjoy meeting new people and figuring out their world. Like, I was so surprised. There was two people who, they work for the same company that's based in New York, but they both live in Denver, but they didn't. It's just small world. They just happen to work for a company and they both happen to be neighbors. Does that make sense?
5: Wow, what are the chances?
4: Right. Like they didn't know each other before they got employed. And then when they did get employed, they realized, oh, you're like a couple blocks from me in Denver, Colorado.
5: What are the chances of that?
4: I know. So you find out amazing things like that about people and I'm, you know, glued to all of it.
5: That'll re-energize you.
4: Oh,
5: after a long work day.
4: Oh, yeah. I had a great
5: Monday night.
4: Monday night dinner with wine.
5: I am very proud of
4: you. Had a martini.
5: Whoa. Dirty?
4: Yes, I did.
5: Look at you.
4: I did.
5: Roy Brown, you never cease to amaze me.
4: Well, you watch out. Now I'm like, I feel like I'm on a I want to do something tonight.
5: No, see, I was going to say the complete opposite. I thought you were down for the count the rest of the week.
4: No,
5: that's not true?
4: No, I feel different. I feel like a new human.
5: I am very proud of you.
4: Yeah.
5: What's on the agenda tonight? Or are you just open?
4: I don't know. Invite me somewhere.
5: Ooh.
4: Everyone just send me a message on the Q102 and invite me out.
5: Surprise me. I might pop up and show up.
4: I want to go clubbing on a Tuesday.
5: I'm proud of you, man. I know. And there's a lot of restaurants that are closed on Monday just after a long weekend and everything.
4: Oh, yeah.
5: And not Soto, obviously. So tonight, everyone's open.
4: Yeah, absolutely.
5: We're back to it.
4: Watch out.
5: Roy could be out in your neck of the woods.
4: Ordering the menu.
5: enjoying himself with a dirty martini, carrying on conversation. I am proud of you, man. I'm glad you had a good night out.
4: Oh, I did. And we're going to have a great show. I'm excited to hang out with you today. I'm excited to talk to our friend Freddie because it was his son's first day of school.
5: Oh, man. First day of kindergarten. Oh, boy.
4: It's a little bit more real when he goes to the public education system.
5: It's very real. This is different than preschool. Similar feelings, but there are a lot of differences. For him and I.
4: If he doesn't show up, the federal government comes knocking on your door.
5: They start calling.
4: Yeah, they don't like that. You'll go to truancy and all jail.
5: Yeah, man. I don't want those problems. So, I'm happy to tell you about it. Got some stuff I want you to hear from Cam himself.
4: Okay.
5: Yeah.
4: All right, that's on the way afternoon. Pick me up to kick a start for the show for now.
5: Glizzy Era is where Gold Star is now. So you can get that new Cincy Glizzy pack for two of those Glizzies for $5.13. That's your afternoon pick me up prize today. WKRQ.com. Get in the game with Roy and Freddie Mac and Jimmy Eat World. See what I did there? Giving away a food prize. Jimmy Eat World.
4: Oh, is that a band?
5: You know the song, The Middle.
4: Oh, it's a rock song.
5: You know the song.
4: Yeah. Okay.

0: 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You're listening to The Hang.
1: 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Hey, Alex.
2: Hey, how's it going?
0: What's up?
1: Thanks for joining The Hang with Roy and Freddie Mac. You are our winner with the afternoon pick-me-up. You just got some Glizzy Star gift card.
2: Yeah, awesome.
0: Gold Star they've entered their Glizzy era. So congratulations. They got the Cincy Glizzy pack. Two Cincy Glizzies for just $5.13. You see what they did there? 513.
1: Okay.
0: Yeah, so head over to Glizzy Star. Get you a Cincy Glizzy pack. Very clever. So, yeah, congratulations to you. We appreciate you being a listener of the show.
2: Well, of course. I appreciate the call, guys.
1: Yeah. If you ever want to sign up for fun and games, you could do so by going on the Q102 app or WKRQ.com, fill out the form, get in the game with Roy and Freddie. You'll love the Gold Star Chili gift cards, but because the box, they've redone the logo to be Glizzy Star. And we got an image up on our social media as well. And it's called the Cincy Glizzy Pack. And then on the side is hashtag Glizzy Maxing.
2: That's pretty interesting.
1: You got a photo online, too, of me and Freddie wearing our Glizzy hats.
0: Yeah. Got new hats today, too.
1: Well, enjoy dinner on us, bud. Thank you so much for being a listener and fan of The Hang on Q102.
2: No, thank you guys so much. I enjoy listening to you guys every day on the way home from work, for sure. So, thank you guys again.
1: Thank you.
3: Q. You're hanging out. Roy and Freddie Mac on The Hang.

0: Cincinnati's hit music and Jeff and Jen in the morning.
1: Thomas, that's a very common last name.
2: Very easy to blend in with this last name.
1: Yeah, because I once knew a guy with your last name that spent a lot of years in jail.
2: Yeah, that comes up every time I try to sell a house.
1: I knew it was you.
2: Second date update, back at it tomorrow morning, 7:50, Jeff and Jen.

0: It's the birthday scam on Q102.
1: All right, we got an email from Lisa. Now, Lisa rents a home, I believe a townhome, from her sister. Her sister Beth is who we're doing the birthday scam on. Now, Lisa mentioned there is a the back deck needs some work.
2: Okay.
1: And so she thought that would play well into the birthday scam today on her sister Beth, who's supposed to be repairing that. This is Demo the Deck on Q102.
3: Hello?
1: Hello, yeah, is this Beth?
3: This is Beth. Who's this?
1: Beth? It is, right?
3: Yeah. Who's calling?
1: My name is Michael Thyssen. I'm with Home Improvement. How are you doing today, Miss Beth?
3: What's this about?
1: Well, I just wanted to go ahead and let you know we deposited the materials at the rental property. We're going to be back in the morning. We're going to demolish that back deck for you. Okay.
3: Wait, what?
1: Just so
3: you did what?
1: Well, we left all the lumber and supplies at the house just to give us a head start on the job that we're going to 8 Street, right? That's the correct address. We'll be back in the morning. We're going to demo the rotten deck.
3: Who is this?
1: This is Michael from Lisa hired us to install the new gazebo that's going to go in the back there.
3: Lisa?
1: Mm-hmm. Yeah, that's her. That's the name I got here. She wanted us to get rolling just as quickly as possible. So just giving you a heads up, that's all.
3: Okay, nope, that's my sister, and she's not authorized to do anything.
1: She already had us drop off the materials, so I don't really know.
3: No, I don't care. She is not authorized to do anything to that property.
1: Well, okay, well, we're just going to we're gonna need you to go ahead and pay the balance for the materials. She paid the deposit and said that you would be the one to take care of the rest.
3: The rest? Take care of the rest?
1: The rest of the funds. Since it's your house, yeah, $2,300.59. And she already paid the deposit, $50, and she said you'd be good for the rest
3: since it's your place to
1: do so.
3: No, this is my house. She rents for me. She's not doing any repairs, nothing to
1: the deck. Well, she said the back deck is rotten, and I took a look at it myself. It's bad. Her foot went through it on over the weekend. So I don't know if you know anything about that or not, but
3: I know. I told her that I would get it fixed.
1: And she said
3: you just need like a
1: right. But she said you had plenty.
3: Boards.
1: You had plenty of time to fix it. So she had to take matters into her own hands. I'm sure you understand. Something about her own personal safety.
3: Do that. No, pick up your equipment from my house. Do not touch my deck.
1: Okay. So what I think it sounds like you're telling me you don't want the gazebo structure to be installed there.
3: No, I do not want a gazebo.
1: Because it would really be lovely for all her new rescue dogs that she has there. Beautiful little dogs.
3: What dogs?
1: There's three untrained puppies she's got running around there. She just adopted. She said she wanted a safe enclosure kind of area for them while they're potty training. Because they're going all through the house, like just going potty inside.
3: My sister does not have dogs.
1: Oh, yes, she does. They're beautiful, adorable. Mastiff, Great Dane mix or something like that. Tiny now, but you look at those paws, you can tell they're going to be big.
3: What are you talking about?
1: I'm talking about Lisa. Apparently, she's your sister.
3: My sister's name is Lisa. I am nice enough to rent a house to her for close to nothing. She does not have puppies that are potty training in my home.
1: Okay. Well, I don't want to get in the middle of anything. We can have the gazebo done by the end of next month. We're going to work as quickly as we can. We got a lot of other jobs going on, but we're going to get to it within the next month and be done.
3: No, this is a mistake. My sister does not have any dogs. I don't need a gazebo.
1: No, ma'am.
3: Mistake.
1: You don't understand. I smelled the puppy breath myself. I was over there today.
3: No, I promise you. This is a total mix-up. You must have her confused with someone else.
1: Let me double-check here, because unless there's somebody else at the address 8 Street with a hole in the boards of the back deck named Lisa, I think I got the right one.
3: Okay, no. I'm going to text my sister. I don't know what you're talking about. You're not tearing down my porch. Do not touch my home.
1: Okay, well, you're not gonna like this part then. When you hear this,
3: worse. What am I not gonna like?
1: No, it's not bad. I just wanted to say happy birthday to you, and that you're on the Q102. That's all.
3: Oh, I am so confused.
1: Happy birthday. Happy birthday, Beth.
3: From us here.
1: Well, Lisa sent us a message. She said she's very thankful that you rent to her, being her sister and everything. Uh-oh. And she just thought she wanted to have some fun with you. Well, she did say the back deck is really falling apart, but
3: oh my goodness, dogs, yeah. A gazebo. I'm like, what is happening here?
1: This is Roy and Freddie Mac. We do the afternoon show on Q102. And what I will say is I added in the dog part. She don't have any dogs either. The deck is in need of fixing, but no, there's no dogs.
3: Right. All right. As long as she does not have any dogs and she's not hiring a construction crew.
1: No.
3: We're good.
1: No. We just want to have some fun with you for your birthday. So happy birthday, Beth, from all of us here at Q102, okay?
3: Thank you.
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2: Well, heads up, we do have an accident we're dealing with, and that has Little Dry Run Road closed between Williams Creek Drive and Wycliffe Drive. That's going to be closed until further notice. You can use Bridle Road to 8 Mile to Batavia to get around in that area. We also have some slow traffic right now, southbound 75 through the Lachlan Split, and then as you're approaching the Brent Spence, north 75 from Mitchell to Town, westbound on the lateral already slow from Norwood, continuing over to 75, north on 71 starting to slow down between the lateral and Red Bank. North 71, 75, well, it's just never fun. I mean, you're hitting your brakes on and off between Kentucky 18 and the river. Traffic is brought to you by St. Elizabeth. St. Elizabeth Edgewood, number one hospital in greater Cincinnati. Visit stelizabeth.com. I'm Denise Johnson. That's your traffic.
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2: So I saw this trend on TikTok, and it made me laugh, and I thought we could have our own version of it.
3: Yeah, what's that?
2: But it's pretty much, you know, educating people today how it used to be back in our day.
3: Back in our day.
2: But, you know, back in our day, isn't like we had to walk up the hill and snow and 5 miles and, you know what I mean? It's a right. different hardship.
3: A little bit. But not as hard.
2: It's
3: our parents would say.
2: Kind of.
3: Yeah.
2: Right.
3: They would say we had it easy, and then we'll say the same thing to the next generation or something like that.
2: Right.
3: Yeah.
2: So I thought we could do a little back in my day. Here we go. Back in our day, we had a room called the computer lab where they literally taught you how to use a computer.
3: It's true.
2: It's true.
3: That's 100% fact. Yeah, computer class.
2: Yeah, computer. They had to teach you how to use a PC.
3: Did you actually learn in that class, or did you just surf the internet?
2: I played games.
3: Yeah, me too.
2: And then I played with Windows Media Player.
3: That was the first time I ever used an Apple desktop computer. Remember the funny shaped ones?
2: Yeah.
3: Well, actually, no. Prior to that, our elementary school, we were super blessed. We had like the original Macintosh HD computers.
2: Look at you guys.
3: Which are like big, off-white color, bulky. Yeah. And then we had a couple of the funny-shaped monitor Apple computers.
2: Yeah.
3: So, yeah. I learned how to type.
2: You guys, your public education system had Apple products before they became so expensive that nobody can afford them.
3: That's true.
2: Yeah. Nowadays, you can get a PC for $300. Back in our day, Instagram didn't have an algorithm. It just was just photos from your friends in the order that they posted them.
3: Oh, yeah, because that's a whole thing, too. They changed the order, and it's like, no, I want to see what I want to see in the order that it appeared, that it happened.
2: I'll never forget the day when they changed it to the algorithm and not the time order. I was so confused, but I'm like, this is weird.
3: I feel like that is cross-generational, too. That isn't so back in the day, because I think a lot of people want it that way.
2: Okay, if you don't
3: think, want it in order.
2: If you don't think that's so back in the day, how about this one?
3: Oh, boy.
2: There was no infinite scroll on Instagram.
3: It stopped at some point.
2: Once you've seen all your friends post for the day, there was a message that said you were all caught up.
3: Wow.
2: There was nothing else. Like the app, you were done with the app.
3: And you know what? The funny thing is, I don't think I ever got to that point.
2: Oh, I did.
3: I don't remember ever seeing that.
2: I did. Yeah, because you didn't follow enough people. And then you could add more people to follow, so your feed would be, you know, filled up more.
3: Yeah. That is wild. I don't even remember.
2: Back in our day, they used to deliver gigantic yellow books with the names and addresses and phone numbers of everybody you ever wanted to know that was near you.
3: The yellow pages, baby. You want to know somebody's phone number? Do that.
2: Yep.
3: Get on that thing. That is still available. Last time I checked, I remember
2: How do they know, though, anymore? Like, I don't have a landline, so how do they know me?
3: If it's accurate.
2: Okay.
3: And it won't necessarily be your phone number on there. It's whatever you have registered with the city or the state.
2: My address?
3: Yeah. But if I type, like, your name, and I'm pretty sure your address will pop up, though.
2: Really?
3: Your phone number might.
2: Oh, nobody type my not. Information in, please.
3: Let's see.
2: Is my stuff out there? I'm going to have to call an attorney.
3: Give me a second. Hold on. I don't need all these cookies. I hate that. But that wasn't a thing back in our day either.
2: Where you have to constantly give consent to tracking cookies. they just gave you the cookies.
3: They sure did.
2: And you had to delete them from a folder because your computer got slow. You had too many cookies.
3: Roy, I'm kind of worried about you, man.
2: Is all my stuff out there?
3: You got a interesting track record here, dude.
2: Did you find my felony?
3: Yeah, that's on here. No. But not your exact address.
2: I'll
3: probably have to make an account. No, but it says like city and state.
2: Really?
3: And yeah. And the only reason I even know this is because
2: I'm going to type in your name.
3: Yeah. If you know like the city the person lives in, that's all you need. But yeah, I remember looking this up because I needed to, back when I was getting married, this was a long time ago, and a few people hadn't RSVP'd. I didn't want to text them and ask them for their address for some reason because they were kind of plan B, plan C invites.
2: Oh, okay.
3: And so I looked up their address on White Pages. And at the time, it still showed. It doesn't anymore.
2: Interesting.
3: There is some way to unlock a full report, but you got to pay.
2: Back in my day, if somebody was late to pick you up, you just stood there.
3: Yeah, you just wait.
2: You just wait. You had to wait.
3: They'll be there eventually. And unless you know their phone number by heart, you got to go back inside the building, the school, the whatever, and call them.
2: Back in our day, in order to figure out what you wanted to watch on TV, you had to read a book. It's called the TV Guide.
3: Yeah. Either you read that TV guide, which was kind of entertaining.
2: Yep.
3: But you could also go to the TV Guide channel, still involved reading. And you that one was way a little worse because you had to wait.
2: You did.
3: At least the book, you could flip through the pages. Yeah. You had to wait until, if you missed the channel you were looking for, you got to wait till it comes all the way back around.
2: Back in my day, last one here, restaurants had smoking sections.
3: Oh, yeah.
2: How bizarre to think that we used to have to pick smoking or non-smoking.
3: And growing up, my dad, we picked not non-smoking going out to eat as a family. My dad almost, like his tone when he responded to that question, smoking or non-smoking, was as if he was offended that they were asking him in the first place.
2: Really?
3: Never smoked a day in his life.
2: Oh.
3: But I think he also might have been like, I got two kids. Not that kids weren't on the smoking section side, because they were. But, you know, I think he just, non-smoking. Like the tone was very sharp.
2: I'm pretty sure I got some relatives that would have put me in the smoking section.
3: Oh, yeah. I'm sure people did.
2: Me and Aunt Brenda would have been over there. Smoking up a storm, not realizing what secondhand smoke is.
3: Way worse than smoking the cig yourself.
2: Yeah. All right, well, there you go. A little back in my day. It's something that's trending right now. And it's not the old 1920s. It's like when you just go back to the 90s and 2000s.
3: Not that long ago.
2: Not that long. It still sounds a bit odd.
3: Yeah.
2: All right, still to come with The Hang. We have to talk about porch pirates. Don't go anywhere.

0: control.
1: Hanging out with Roy and Freddie Mac. This is The Hang on Q102.
2: So last night I was at Soto.
3: Yum.
2: And while I was there, my neighbor Sarah called me. And she never calls me.
3: Okay.
2: And so I was like, oh gosh, what, you know, I wonder what's going on. And at the same time she's calling me, I see like a notification from my Ring camera that the doorbell has been activated. So I'm like, okay, I got my neighbor calling me and somebody's at my door. What's going on? So I get up and, you know, Soto is a popular restaurant in downtown Cincinnati for those who've never been. So it's pretty loud. It's kind of hard to hear it.
3: Sure, yeah.
2: So I'm trying to get away and I'm talking to my neighbor and everything's fine. She, the grocery delivery just happened to bring all of her groceries to my house.
3: Oh, okay.
2: Simple. Wrong house. Yeah, wrong house. And I was like, oh, and she was too afraid to grab anything. And I'm like, please, I didn't order anything. Take it off the porch.
3: Right.
2: I'm so sorry they did that. That has to be so annoying to
3: deal with
2: all your groceries. You then have to tote, you know,
3: all the way to
2: your house. Yeah. I mean, that's I feel so bad for her. And unfortunately, it just, there was the error on the grocery delivery.
3: But, sure.
2: It got me thinking about how many people deal with porch pirates. Like, I didn't steal her groceries, but I mean, there's a lot of people who get their stuff stolen.
3: And had she not called you and notified you, her walking up on your porch, going back to look at that video with no context, would have been weird.
2: Oh, sure.
3: If she's just grabbing things off your porch, say it wasn't groceries, right? Because obviously you didn't order. But say it was a box. Say it was an Amazon package of some sort or whatever. And she just walks away with it without having called you. You would assume she stole something that belonged to you.
2: Sure.
3: And very porch pirate-esque. So luckily she called and let you know.
2: She probably thought somebody stole her porch, her groceries. You know what I mean? Like, she probably was
3: why
2: is nobody, where's my groceries at?
3: Right. And you got to look back at the picture multiple times that the delivery driver sent as confirmation. That happened to me, where my late night food order got dropped off at the wrong porch.
2: Oh, isn't that the worst?
3: Yeah. And they ate it. So
2: they ate it.
3: It wasn't there when I went outside. Oh. It was not long, dude. It was 5-10 minutes. When I realized house it was like diagonal from mine.
2: Did you imagine?
3: Our kids play together and the food was not there on the porch. It was there in the picture.
2: Okay.
3: Cause I had to double check the picture. I'm like, that's not the right house number. You could see in the picture. And I walked over, food was gone. Porch lights off. They were on in the picture, off now. And so, yeah, it happens. Delivery drivers, you know, mess up, make mistakes or whatever. And then some people just keep whatever the package is or product is.
2: Could you imagine if I stole my neighbor Sarah's groceries?
3: Like, that'd be wild. You sift through to like, ooh, I like this. I eat this. I enjoy that.
2: I like Coca-Cola.
3: Yeah.
2: Could use a 12-pack.
3: You know? So messed up.
2: It's so messed up. Why would people do that?
3: Yeah.
2: Like, if I got, you know, your food delivery, Freddie, and I didn't order food, I'd feel bad. I'm like, well, someone's hungry.
3: Yeah. I'd look on the thing and see what the address was, the name, something. I don't just assume it's mine all of a sudden. That is stealing.
2: So we asked you on the social media, and you can always follow us at The Hang HQ. We also, if you want to watch us, you can follow our YouTube channel at The Hang HQ. And if you can't find us on YouTube, we do have a quick little website. You could type in thehanghq.com. That'll take you right to the YouTube channel so you can like and subscribe. But we asked, you know, did someone steal from your porch?
3: Yeah.
2: Do you have a bit of a porch pirate problem? And surprisingly, Freddie, we got Heather who sent us a message saying it's not just people in the suburbs. Like, porch pirates is a problem everywhere.
3: Oh, I bet.
2: Heather, welcome to The Hang. So you're dealing with this problem in downtown Cincy.
4: Yeah.
2: In an apartment.
4: For sure.
2: What happened?
4: Yeah. So in apartments, for those of you listening who's ever lived in an apartment, basically all the packages get kind of left in one area.
3: Yeah.
4: And you just kind of have to find yours or like pick them up from that area. It's like the lobby or whatever, you know, whatever. So basically like,
3: it's kind of an honor system too. All the packages are in the same place. You just got to find the ones with your name on it only, but I'm sorry. I didn't mean to interrupt. Yeah. Go ahead.
4: No, you're good. So basically like packages kept going missing and like my packages kept going missing. So, and I was like, okay, I'm going to get to the bottom of this, right? So I set up like a secret camera to basically like catch who was doing this.
3: In the lobby and area where they put the packages? You put it, your own camera?
4: Yeah, I want my packages back. I want to see who's doing it.
2: Okay.
4: So
3: I see, vigilante style. All right. I get it.
4: But it ended up being like the apartment complex like maintenance guy.
3: You're kidding.
2: Wait, I'm just confused. No. He's the apartment maintenance guy stole your package?
4: Yes, like it was definitely him.
2: Oh.
4: And so I call the police because like, what do you mean?
2: Right.
4: And basically his whole spiel, I guess, was like, well, I'm holding them for the residents. You know, basically like so they don't get stolen. Ha ha. And we were like, okay, but I didn't get my packages back. So like,
2: so
4: there were so many,
2: were you able to tell the police, like, hey, you know, that here's him stealing my packages and he didn't hold it and give it to me. Like, I don't have this. Or is it just like a, he said, she said, like, I don't know how it works.
4: I mean, yeah, it ended up being just, I mean, essentially like a he said, she said, because the police were just like, there's really nothing we can do.
3: But you have him on camera.
2: Right.
3: You have evidence.
2: You caught him on.
3: There is no more he said, she said. It's saying. He did. See?
2: Yeah. Right.
4: Yeah, that's what I'm saying. Except basically like, there's no proof. Yes, it shows him like moving things around and taking things, but I can't tell like what packages are mine in the video. And I guess that was important because I'm the one, you know, making the complaint.
3: Oh,
2: so on the camera, you're saying because you can't see the label says your name.
4: Yes. Yeah.
2: That's the most annoying thing.
3: It deserves questions at minimum because he's the maintenance man. Does he live in the building too? Because I know that happens. Some of the maintenance men or women live on the property or something.
4: I mean, I don't know. Sure. I never really talked to the guy until this. And then like me asking where he lives now is, you know, it's kind of a.
2: Oh, is he no longer there?
4: Whole situation. Oh, no, I moved away.
2: Oh, okay.
4: I was not going to renew my lease after all this. This was too much.
3: I would run that up the ladder. If nobody at the maintenance office or the leasing office is going to help, I'm running it up to corporate, police. I'm going to keep filing for police reports or whatever. That is whack.
2: I mean, we got the issues in the suburbs, and we all have Ring cameras, and people are stealing from our porches. You are dealing with it in the apartments. It's, oof. Well,
3: I love that she set up like a little camera, too. That bold. And they make them so like they don't need to be plugged in. They just need to be charged. You can put them anywhere, like a little mobile camera.
2: See, I was thinking about that. Like my camera at my house is not easily hittable. So it's interesting. I've never seen like,
3: what, one on the inside of your house?
2: Yeah.
3: They make the ones that are. They just link up to the Wi-Fi or something.
2: That's interesting.
3: Yeah.
2: Yeah, the one I see in my house, it's like you're on camera.
3: Smile.
2: Yeah, you can see it.
3: We got you.
2: Okay, well, Heather, thank you so much. I'm so sorry you got your packages stolen. So in the new place you're living, are you good? Anybody stolen your Amazon packages yet or no?
4: No, so far so good.
2: Good, she found a good one.
3: It also makes me want to get a P.O. box, too. You know, again, I used to have
2: P.O. box.
3: Yeah, well, I mean, they're much more secure that way.
2: Okay.
3: I know, you got to go pick it up. You got to remember to have your key. But
2: and just when people have to, like, write you a letter, it's silly. You know, like,
3: well,
2: P.O.
3: not for
2: box.
3: Everything, just for P.O. box.
2: P.O. box.
3: It seems so official, though.
2: All right, Heather, thanks for joining The Hang. Hope you have a good one.
4: You too, thanks.
1: Coming up next on The Hang.
2: All right, we got to get to what's popping on the way. We have headlines with the VMAs, the nominees announced. Drama at the Cincinnati Open that caused a stir on national television. I have all the details on that. Oof. And then Ariana Grande, more details about her new love interest and relationship. We have to get into that as well. That's on the way next. Looking at the weather, though. Clear tonight, low 64. Sunshine tomorrow with a chance of storms, 81 for the high. 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
0: You got some work crews out slowing you down on northbound 71 there in Kentucky, starting right around Kentucky 14, Verona Mudlick in that area, continuing up to 75. You've got some long delays there, and you've got some slow traffic northbound 71, 75, starting out right around Kentucky 18, heading towards the river. Looks like we have a broken down vehicle southbound on 471, right around Southgate, slowing you down. And you have an accident downtown on Vine at West, and you got Little Dry Run Road that is closed between Williams Creek and Wycliffe Drive. 5. Northbound on 71 is a slow go from Smith Edwards, continuing up to Red Bank. North 75 from Mitchell to Town. South 75 from Shepherd to Paddock. And then you're slow again right around Ezra Charles. Westbound on the lateral starting to slow down right around Reading. Traffic is brought to you by St. Elizabeth. St. Elizabeth Edgewood, number one hospital in greater Cincinnati. Visit stelizabeth.com. I'm Denise Johnson. That's your traffic.
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3: All right, the VMAs coming up next month on the 27th. And they announced the first round of nominees and some of the big heavy hitters here. Video of the year, Ariana Grande, Hate That I Made You Love Me, Bruno Mars, I Just Might. Madonna getting in on one of the songs off her new album. Sabrina Carpenter, Taylor Swift, The Fate of Ophelia. And then Artist of the Year, a lot of the same. Ariana Grande, Bruno Mars, Madonna, Morgan Wallen, Sabrina Carpenter, Taylor Swift. BTS getting a nomination for Song of the Year. With Swim, one of their new songs. Choosing Texas, also nominated for Song of the Year. Huntrix and Golden, huge song this past year.
4: Yeah.
3: Olivia Dean, Man I Need.
4: But, you know, that's one of those songs that I'm like, really? That's from this past year? I feel like that's so old.
3: What is?
4: Huntrix.
3: Golden. Yeah, it was technically last year, right?
4: Was it?
3: Maybe it's the way they do the timeline of
4: but
3: it.
4: You know what I mean? Like, in my head, like, that's so...
3: Yeah, old.
4: Yeah.
3: Mm-hmm.
4: Okay.
3: I guess they remained relevant to all this time. So congratulations to the nominees. There are going to be more rounds of nominations announced before the show on the 27th next month.
4: A lot of drama unfolding with the Cincinnati Open. A lot of celebrities.
3: What happened?
4: Well, I don't think it's that big of a deal. I guess maybe, though, when it comes to tennis decorum, it is a bigger deal.
3: Oh.
4: But there's a tennis star by the name of Amanda Anisimova, and I'm so sorry if I butchered that. She is seen drinking a kind of amberish color with a foam drink.
3: Okay.
4: It looks like beer.
3: Okay.
4: It looks like she's drinking beer.
3: During the match?
4: During
3: the break in the match?
4: Yes. And so all the commenters were wondering if she was drinking in the middle of a match or on the job.
3: It's a stressful job.
4: A lot of
3: Maybe
4: people,
3: she was.
4: A lot of people saying it could be non-alcoholic. It could be cider. A lot of people said it could be Red Bull, which I don't know if Red Bull foams like that. I don't think it's that big of a deal. If I was, it's hot outside, I'm playing tennis, I want a nice cold, crisp beer, I don't think it's that big of a deal.
3: I mean, it's her choice.
4: If Patrick Mahomes wants to go have a beer as a quarterback, I don't care.
3: Unless the rules state you can't do that.
4: But yeah.
3: Are there rules that say you can't do that, or is it just assumed?
4: I don't know.
3: And we don't even know what was in her cup yet.
4: But, I mean, this has, like, been reposted by the Tennis Letter, and it's been all over international media at this point about the drinking that's going on here at the Cincinnati Open.
3: Yeah. Wow. Okay. I know the Williams sisters played last night, too.
4: They
3: that
4: did.
3: Was just cool. They had a standing ovation when they walked out. Just so dope. I wish I could have been there.
4: She said she loves Cincinnati. Every time she comes back here, she loves it.
3: Which one? Both?
4: Serena said that.
3: Serena? Oh, yeah. Okay. Because you know they played together.
4: Okay.
3: Serena and
4: well, not in the video
3: Venus.
4: Clip. Only one of them. I think it was just Serena saying they love Cincinnati.
3: Okay.
4: Other one, we still have to get her word on it.
3: Yeah, see what Venus is thinking.
4: Yeah.
3: Salma Hayek, a famous Mexican-American actor. She has become a first-time grandmother. Her son, her stepson, welcomed a baby boy with his wife. And the baby is named Francois.
4: All right.
3: And Salma Hayek plans to call him Pachito.
4: That's a cool name.
3: I gotta see what that means really quick.
4: Pachito?
3: Yeah. I should have looked that up, but I'm sure it's something very sweet.
4: All right.
3: An affectionate nickname for someone named Francisco. Or a term for a snack.
4: Ooh, so. I like that version. Yeah. Might have me a little Pachito.
3: Some babies are so cute, you want to eat them.
4: Snack.
3: So
4: yeah,
3: it's so sweet.
4: So we've talked about on the show Ariana Grande and Ricky Alvarez, her new boyfriend. Well, it is starting to heat up, and dare I say, they're now already making a mistake when it comes to their relationship.
3: That's what the internet is saying, too.
4: Ariana Grande has a new tattoo on her clavicle reading, I do love you.
3: Ooh,
4: and this is evidently a matching love tattoo that she has with Ricky. It may be in reference to the 1965 song, I Do Love You, Billy Stewart's, which, getting matching tattoos with your boyfriend, like, slow it down, Ari.
3: Well, they were together before 10 years, just to play devil's advocate.
4: But then it broke off.
3: Correct, yes.
4: And then she, you know, now she's getting back together. Like, sometimes, like, I'm all about sometimes you got to go backwards to go forward. I understand.
3: True.
4: But, like, are you really ready to, I mean, a tattoo's more permanent than a ring. I mean, unless you want to sit through the removal. That's painful.
3: Yeah. I don't know. You think it's too soon?
4: I do think, like, it's too soon.
3: Would you get a matching tattoo with your partner? Yeah, now, obviously, different circumstances because you're married.
4: I would. I'm married, though, to that point. I would get that. But it feels so fast.
3: Yeah. Because as far as we know, they just got back together a couple of weeks ago.
4: Right.
3: You know what I mean? They just hard launched or soft launched on Instagram, whatever.
4: And if I was flip-floppy with my husband, like if I was with him and then I wasn't with him and then I was with him and I wasn't with him, I don't know if I'd be getting matching tattoos.
3: Okay. Yeah.
4: You know?
3: Not the best time. Wait it out a bit.
4: Right. But I've been very secure in my relationship for many years. The love of my life. I'd go get a tattoo with him tomorrow if he wanted me to. I don't know what I'd get.
3: Something that matched. What if you got, she got? I love you too, or whatever it is.
4: I can get a cloud. I can get a cloud, and he can get a lightning bolt.
3: What would that represent?
4: I don't know. But it'd be matching.
3: It's not, though.
4: Well, but
3: These are just two weather things that go together.
4: Well,
3: you both need lightning bolts.
4: It sounded cute in my head.
3: It did.
4: Okay.
3: I bet it did. Go back to the drawing board a little bit, buddy.
4: All right.
3: Well, think of something. Matthew McConaughey, this story came out that where he says Janet Jackson's song, That's the Way Love Goes, made him stop smoking pot. And that's because he listened to it in his car 24 times on repeat, and he missed his own birthday party. He was just sitting in the car high as a kite.
4: For an listening hour and a half,
3: to this song,
4: just listening to it,
3: yeah. And he said this was this particular strain of weed was really, really strong. And this is in the early 90s, when that song came out from her. And it had him down for the count a bit. He missed your own birthday party. You might have an issue there, buddy.
4: What I like to think about is like that, like every time he hears that song, he'll always think about that. I would love it if we took calls or messages from people in the Q102 app. Like, what is the song and what's the memory attached to it? Like, you can't stop thinking about this every time you hear the song. And don't send me really sad stuff about people passing. It's going to make me cry.
3: Oh, yeah, yeah.
4: Don't send me that. Like, I get that. Funeral songs, I don't want none of that. No,
3: just anything else.
4: Anything but death.
3: Yeah. Well,
4: he'd
3: be great. It did have a positive effect on him because he stopped smoking. He didn't want that to happen again. And then that was the year he got Dazed and Confused.
4: Oh.
3: He got the movie role.
4: Okay.
3: I can see how that could be confusing. Yeah. He got the role as David Wooderson in Dazed and Confused. So.
4: Hey, he brings that up in the audition. Like, this is our guy.
3: Yeah. All right. What a legend.
4: That is What's Poppin' on Q102.
0: You've got a broken down, blocking the right lane, southbound on 471 right around Southgate. Traffic has backed up to Memorial. You've got some debris, northbound on 71 right around MLK. The right lane is blocked. I really don't see any delays there. An accident on northbound 123 at Markley Road. And you have plenty of slow spots out.

0: you're already slow from Norwood, continuing over to 75. Traffic is brought to you by St. Elizabeth. St. Elizabeth Edgewood, number one hospital in greater Cincinnati. Visit stelizabeth.com. I'm Denise Johnson. That's your traffic.
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0: 102, you're listening to The Hang with Roy and Freddie Mac. Looking at your weather, clear tonight, low 64. Sunshine tomorrow, 81 for the high. 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
1: Southbound 471, you still have a broken down vehicle blocking the

0: Kenneth Edwards, continuing up to Ronald Reagan. You've got slow traffic eastbound 275 in the upper part of the loop, starting out right around 75, continuing to Love the Madeira, south 75 from Shepherd to Paddock, and then from Ezra Charles into Kentucky. North 75, you're a little slower today from just north of 74 on up to town. Westbound on the lateral between Norwood on over to 75, and North 71, 75 there in Kentucky. You're on and off your brakes between Kentucky 18 on up to 275, and eastbound 275 from Dixie Highway to Taylor Mill. Traffic is brought to you by St. Elizabeth. St. Elizabeth Edgewood, number one hospital in greater Cincinnati. Visit stelizabeth.com. I'm Denise Johnson. That's your traffic.
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0: concert tickets for you. The R&B Tour starring Usher Raymond and Chris Brown. That's going to be at Paycor Stadium October 24th. Those tickets will go on sale next Monday. Win them before you can buy them right now.
1: The question, 4 out of 10 people agree. This is a red flag when it comes to dating. And it's something you've probably done many times.
0: You in general, or you as in me?
1: Everybody.
0: You did it too?
1: Yeah, I'm sure I have.
0: Oh. Sounds like a decision made subconsciously or something. Like you don't even know you're doing it, or?
1: I think you know you're doing it.
0: Oh.
1: Yeah, I think I just don't recall if I've done it.
0: Got it.
1: Yeah.
0: You've been out of the game for a while too.
1: You could do this even when you're married. You can do this whenever.
0: Jeez. It's a red flag regardless.
1: It's for a relationship. It's 4 out of 10 people agree this is a red flag in a relationship. How about that?
0: In a relationship. Got it.
1: Yeah. Okay. And it's something you've done probably many, many times. Let's take your guesses for concert tickets next.

0: red flag when it comes to relationships, and you've probably done it many times. Many, many times. Let's go to the phones. Let's welcome in Stephanie to The Hang with Roy and Freddie Mac. Stephanie, what do you think?
1: When you have a lot of credit card debt.
0: Yeah, I racked up a pretty big bill when I was away in Virginia for a few months.
2: Yeah, well, that was necessary.
0: Yeah, I had a lot going on.
2: Stephanie, is that a big red flag for you in dating or in a relationship?
1: Well, it would be now, but, back in the day, I had a lot myself, so.
2: Yeah. Oh, so now you don't, and you're like, I'm out of that phase.
1: Yeah, I don't want to deal with that anymore.
2: I got you, yeah.
0: Been there, done that. Stephanie, it's not the credit card debt. Good guess.
2: Maybe Stephanie could give him some tips and tricks, though.
0: On how to get out?
2: Yeah, since she did it.
0: You know, not everybody, it needs to be fixed. You know, not everybody's a project.
2: No, not that. She's experienced in that area.
0: Yeah.
2: So, like, we could build together.
0: That's not bad. Best way to...
2: I'm just saying, Stephanie's, like, quiet.
0: Best way to get rid of credit card debt is just live beyond, just continue to get more credit card debt, and then one day it's just not real. Right?
1: No, that's not how it works.
0: Well,
2: Roy's misinformed.
0: I thought at one point the banks were like, "That's fine, you know, just keep racking it up."
2: Yeah,
0: no. I mean, it is horrible because you then all of a sudden have to like actually quit buying all the things you like.
2: Yeah.
0: Well, yeah, if you're responsible, you
2: if they are, let me ask you another question, Stephanie. If they are actively working to get out of it, they're not continuously racking it up, but they're actively work. It's a lot, but maybe they're actively working to get out. Is that any better?
1: Yeah.
2: When you first meet?
1: That would be acceptable.
0: Okay.
1: That would be acceptable.
2: All right, just checking, just making sure. I want to make sure we cross all our T's and dot our I's.
0: It's not the credit card debt. Good guess though.
2: All right. Hold on, Stephanie. Let's see if somebody else will get it right today.
0: 4 out of 10 say this is a red flag when it comes to relationships. People do this all the time. Chloe, what do you think?
3: Is it going through your partner's phone?
0: It is not going through your partner's phone.
2: I think more than 4 out of 10 do that, potentially.
0: You think so? The majority of people? Yeah. I mean, you think the majority of people are sneaking through the partner's phone?
2: Yeah. If it's not the phone, it's the iPad, it's the email, it's something.
0: What would my husband find right now?
2: Have you ever gone through someone's phone ever? In any relationship ever?
0: Yes.
2: You have?
0: I have. Because they were cheating.
2: Oh, and that's how you found out?
0: Yeah.
2: Yeah, me too.
0: Yeah.
2: Last time I ever do that.
0: I mean, the first thing you're going to see, because then it was better, like, if you think, just might as well break it off, right? It hurts more to know.
2: I guess, but breaking it off is harder said than, it's easier said than done.
0: Right.
2: Yeah. You're breaking it off on a hunch? No, I'd rather, at that time, I was like, I'll break it off because I know now. Right. I know the information. And it stung. See, I mean, I don't think there was any way out of the hurt for me.
0: Now, you know? I think... I
2: would have went the rest of my life not knowing for sure? Ugh.
0: I probably agree with that when I was younger. But now, if someone makes me feel a certain way,
2: yeah,
0: I would go, I deserve to not feel this way.
2: I see. Yeah, this was a younger me. This was... A little over like 10 years ago.
0: So if I feel like I can't trust you, I deserve to be in a relationship where I feel the trust. So I'd probably dump.
2: What would your husband find if he went through your phone?
0: Oh, my Temu. Is that for delivery?
2: What'd you get off Temu?
0: I don't know. I got wrapped up in something. And this app is crazy.
2: And you put it on your credit card, didn't you?
0: No, well.
2: Gotcha. I got him.
0: That is not good.
2: We got him, Chloe.
0: You did get me. And my husband's going to watch this on YouTube.
2: He almost choked on his tongue there. He
0: ain't doing well if he's hearing this. Look, I think he's probably in the car right now going to the Cincinnati Open.
2: Oh, jeez. Hey, Chloe, you ever looked through somebody's phone? A partner?
3: I definitely have.
2: Yeah.
0: By the way, this Temu, it's the first time I've ever messed with. Are you on the Temu?
2: I've done it once
0: or twice. I hate this thing.
2: You don't like the little spinny wheel?
0: No, because I'm confused. It says I had $1,500 to get all this free stuff. $1,500 worth of free stuff.
2: I got caught up with
0: that. And then every 2 seconds, I have to buy something to unlock something for free.
2: It's kind of confusing.
0: It's so confusing. I thought I had the free stuff, so I bought all this crap that I don't need. Like, I have an on-air light that's coming today.
2: Why do you need an on-air light?
0: Because I was trying to get the other thing for free that I wanted.
2: Hey, Stephanie,
0: Temu is horrible.
2: Stephanie's guess was credit card debt. What are you thinking right now, Stephanie, about Roy?
1: I think Roy's a red flag.
0: I am a red flag. And guess what? Timu said that I had $300 of cash that I can withdraw, and I have not seen a dime of it.
2: You won't.
0: I hate this app.
2: You won't. It's a trap.
0: Why doesn't anybody use this stupid thing?
2: Because it's cheap. I got a couple laundry baskets off of there.
0: Man.
2: I got a couple other random things. But I got confused, and I also was like, this is too much. Like it was overwhelming for me, to be honest. It was too much.
0: If my husband's listening, I did not put it on the credit card. I lied. I definitely put it on the credit card.
2: Of course you did.
0: But I'm going to figure it out. Let's go to Scott. 4 out of 10.
2: I'm going to figure it out. Before he finds out. That's what it is.
0: 4 out of 10 people agree this is a red flag when it comes to relationships. And it's probably something you've done many times. What do you think, Scott?
4: Talking to your friends behind your back.
0: Oh, no. Not talking about your friends behind their back. That is incorrect.
2: Mm.
0: Good guess. Let's see here. Let's do another song. We'll come back. I will tell you that I just gave everybody a big hint. And you don't even realize it.
2: I think I realized it. I didn't want to say it in the moment.
0: All right.
2: But I think...
0: I've given out a huge hint.
2: Roy and everything he... And something he just said... The answer is there.
0: I think so. 4 out of 10 people agree.
2: Tisk, tisk, tisk.
0: This is a red flag when it comes to a relationship, and it's something you've definitely done. Maybe even I just did it. We'll find out next.

0: Cincinnati's hit music, and Jeff and Jen in the morning.
1: Thomas, that's a very common last name.
2: Very easy to blend in with this last name.
1: Yeah, because I once knew a guy with your last name that spent a lot of years in jail.
2: Yeah, that comes up every time I try to sell a house.
1: I knew it was you.
2: Second date update, back at it tomorrow morning, 7:50, Jeff and Jen. Cute.

0: think everybody knows it. I think for once I was too good on the hints.
1: No, don't take credit. You did it by accident. I think
0: I was too good.
1: You used your mistake as a hint. Yeah, is what happened. I picked up on it immediately, but I didn't want to say anything.
0: 4 out of 10 people agree this is a red flag when it comes to relationships. Let's go to Stephanie. What do you think?
2: Lying about purchases you've made.
0: Lying about purchases you've made.
1: Tell me lies. Tell me sweet little lies.
0: And Stephanie, those lies are indeed a red flag. You are the big winner today. Congratulations.
1: Yeah, Roy was lying about...
0: I didn't lie.
1: You were... Well, you kind of did.
0: I'm real, man.
1: What?
0: I've said the truth.
1: You can't even say that with a straight face. We all heard him, right, Stephanie?
0: I said the truth. I bought something off Temu. I regret it. I fell for the Temu scam. You open up the app. It's the most craziest experience you've ever had with an app in your life. You spin in wheels every 2 seconds. It claims that you get $300 worth of crap and for free, and you don't. That's just not true.
1: It's a trap.
0: I don't know how they're getting away with it. I don't know how they're not shut down yet. Meanwhile, for us to say we're like number one, we have to jump through 80 legal hoops to prove it.
1: That's true.
0: Meanwhile, Timu's over here saying I got $500 in cash that I can withdraw until I add 0.2 stars, whatever that means.
1: I'm sure in the fine print somewhere it explains everything. But I'm sure who's reading that?
0: No, no one's reading
1: And also
0: that.
1: What Roy is saying here is if you could send him a quick how-to guide on how to use Temu. That's all I hear him saying right now. Because I gave up.
0: Because maybe, I don't know. You're right. Maybe there's other people who use Temu and they're like, you know what? You just don't know how to operate the wheel.
1: I think so, yeah. I know a few people who know what they're doing. But yeah. I can't regurgitate what they said to help you.
0: Right.
1: I know my experience, I gave up day two. I was on there for like 2 days. I got 2 laundry baskets.
0: It's
1: only because it was 2 for 1 or something. It was very complicated, very confusing. What's not confusing is that our friend Stephanie's going to see Usher and Chris Brown, though.
0: Hey, congratulations.
2: That's
1: October 24th, Paycor Stadium. Those tickets go on sale next Monday. Congratulations, Stephanie, with no credit card debt and our winner today.
0: By the way, my Temu app drained my battery from like 160 so quick.
1: That's awesome. That's extra sketchy.
0: It sucks the power from your phone.
1: Yeah.
0: Horrible app.
1: It's a lot going on. Ads popping up. It's nasty. Yeah.
2: And you said it was scanning your face. That sounds sketchy.
0: It was off the air. It said that in order to confirm that I was eligible for $300 to withdraw, it scanned my profile picture and then said eligible, spin 8 times.
1: That's
0: I feel
1: weird.
0: Like I'm like in a casino app.
1: Yeah, it is kind of like that. It feels that way.
0: Yeah.
1: You can't stop.
0: Right.
1: And it's got you all mesmerized, you know, like cartoons would have the little spinny wheels in their pupils.
0: Right. I hate
1: they
0: this
1: got
0: app.
1: Them.
0: I hate
1: they
0: it.
1: Got another one. Roy. His name is Roy Brown.
0: I fell for it. Fell for it. I have like now an extra $40 on my credit card I got to pay. Because I don't know how to return something to Temu. By the way, it's being delivered from a service I've never even heard of. Have you ever
1: had a delivery service?
0: Yeah, GoFu.
1: Never heard of it.
0: Well, it's coming to my house.
1: And then they're going to break inside.
0: I've heard of UPS. I've heard of FedEx. I've heard of DHL.
1: Yeah.
0: I don't know what GoFu is.
1: USPS? GoFu. We about to find out.
0: GoFu, Temu. All right. Hey, Stephanie, concert tickets is coming your way. Congratulations.
2: Woo-hoo. Thank you.
0: All right. Watch they then sponsor the show. And next week, I'm going to be talking about how great Temu is.
1: Yeah, you're going to flip a coin just like that.
0: No. Right. No, I'll stand true to my ethics.
1: Yeah, okay. Sure.
0: And I'll...
1: If they promise to give you a bunch of stuff for free, you'll be right up in... Okay, yeah.
0: Someone's just got to teach me the app.
1: Somebody will. Somebody will send us a message.
0: All right. 5 o'clock dance party on the way next. Don't go anywhere.

0: from Shepherd, continuing on down to Paddock. You have an accident in Kentucky, southbound 7175, right around 12th Street. The right lane is blocked. Traffic is backed up over the river. Plus, you're slow southbound on 75 from the Western Hills Viaduct. In the upper part of the loop, westbound 275, an accident at Route 4 has the left lane blocked. You're starting to back up towards 75. You've got one northbound on 71 at Pfeiffer. It's over on the right shoulder, but traffic is slow from Smith Edwards. That's normal, plus you add in the accident. You also have heavy traffic northbound on 71 in Kentucky from Verona Mudlick up to 75 due to road work. Traffic is brought to you by St. Elizabeth. St. Elizabeth Edgewood, number one hospital in greater Cincinnati. Visit stelizabeth.com. I'm Denise Johnson. That's your traffic.
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1: Let's go back a few years to Cardi B and her debut album, which featured this song and Bad Bunny and J Balvin. I like it. It's on Q102 on the hat.

0: listening to The Hang. Thanks so much for having us on this afternoon.
1: Big day for you.
0: Yeah,
1: big
0: huge day,
1: big day for your son.
0: Huge day. My son Cam started kindergarten today.
1: That's cool.
0: And this morning I was going to stop over at his mom's house because she was going to take him to school and see him before the big day. And because I knew last week, you know, had meet the teacher and he was very, very nervous, did not want to engage with the teacher at all or anybody else that was any other students that were there with their families. He just wanted to play with the monster trucks that his teacher had. I was like, oh, she knows him better than he thought, I guess. Yeah. He had a box full of monster trucks and he just really kept to himself. He was very nervous, very shy. And Cam's the type of kid, I guess this is most kids, where they just take a minute to warm up.
1: Yeah.
0: They got to feel really comfortable first. And that's exactly what it was. But leaving there, he still was like, I don't want to go. And they're telling us too how they do drop off in the morning. And he's a car rider, like pick up and drop off. And hey, you're just going to have to get out the car. There's teachers and educators that are going to escort you to your classroom. And he was like, no, I want you to come inside with me. And I'm like, that's not the way. You just got to do it.
1: Welcome to the world where you now have to follow their rules.
0: Yeah.
1: Yeah.
0: So I get to his mom's house this morning. He's already throwing a fit. Like as soon as I pull up, she was bringing him outside to see me. And he was in a mood. He was crying. I didn't know what was going on. It felt a little chaotic. And I ultimately knew this is nerves. These are all the emotions coming up. You know what's about to happen. Yeah. He's dressed for school and everything. And I just, you know, squatted down, got eye level with him and talked to him a bit. And I was like, hey, we don't have to talk about it right now if you don't want to. And I was like, hey, let's go sit in the car. Uh-huh. So we went and we sat in my car and I just wanted him to warm up. And what I did, I brought him a temporary tattoo. I have a ton of dinosaur ones at home. He loves dinosaurs. So I brought a few, let him pick out which one he wanted. And I decided to talk to him while I'm putting the little temporary tattoo on. And also hit record on my phone.
1: Good calming activity.
0: Yeah, to try to distract him, but also kind of see where his head is at, how he's feeling. And this is like a part of that conversation.
2: What's your favorite color?
3: You know that.
2: I'm wondering if it changed.
3: Black.
2: Okay. How old are you?
3: You know that.
2: I know, I'm asking again.
3: Five.
2: Just want to make sure you know. What's your favorite food?
3: I do like cherries a lot.
2: Cherries?
3: Mm. I love cherries a lot.
2: Good.
3: But my favorite food, cereal.
2: Cereal?
3: Mm-hmm.
2: Okay. What kind of cereal?
3: Lucky Charms.
2: Lucky Charms. That's a good one. What makes you happy?
3: You.
2: I make you happy?
3: Yeah.
2: Oh, Cam. You're going to be a big boy, right?
3: Mm-hmm.
2: You're going to be big and big boy and strong and brave, right?
3: Yeah.
2: Okay. All right. So when you look, when you get a little nervous, just look down at your Stegosaurus, okay?
3: Or Steggy.
2: Or Steggy, yeah. Look down at Steggy, and you know everything's going to be okay, all right?
3: Okay.
2: All right. I want you to have a great first day of school, and you're going to be respectful.
3: Mm-hmm. Why do you have those type of socks on?
2: Oh, yeah, because I thought you might like them. Pokemon.
3: They're like Pac-Man. They're Pac-Man.
2: Pac-Man. That's what I meant. Yeah. That's what I meant.
3: They're not Pokemon.
2: I'm very proud of you, okay?
3: I'm proud of you. You. Right. You.
2: And I love you.
3: I love you, too.
0: Yeah, so.
1: Aww.
0: That was a conversation we had in the car. So he had finally calmed
1: down, made him get more comfortable with getting into the school.
0: Yeah. And his mom sent me a picture of him walking in the school. I was like, he jumped right out the car. He went in with the administrator, whoever it was he was walking with. And she said, yeah. And he's off to it.
1: Oh, so nerve-wracking because you don't know anyone. You literally have to start. Like, there's no foundation of friends, right? None. You know, he's not starting in the next year and remembering his friends from the year before. Right. This is the beginning.
0: Right. And similar to what I try to remind him of, this is how preschool was. Different building, smaller building, but you went in there, you know, with knowing no one.
1: Right.
0: And you did that. You conquered that. That's kind of been our word for the last week or so. It's like, you're a conqueror. You can do hard things. You can do things that scared you. Yeah.
1: Yeah.
0: I like that a lot, Roy.
1: Put it on a shirt.
0: Conqueror.
1: Yeah.
0: Put that on a shirt, a hat, everything.
1: Cam the Conqueror.
0: And so I'm excited to see how the day went. And I'm sure it went great, though. If it started that way, it started a little rough, and he turned it around, and then he went into school with no problem. I'm sure it's going to be great. So our first day of school tradition is ice cream. So I'm going to take him and get some ice cream today after school.
1: Why not a school bus, out of curiosity?
0: He lives really close.
1: Oh, okay.
0: His mom lives really close to the school.
1: Okay.
0: So 5 minutes not even. Bus ride would probably take way longer.
1: Yeah.
0: Than just picking them up, dropping them off, that sort of thing. So
1: as a kid, I really wanted to ride the school bus. I just remember like wanting to get on it.
0: Really?
1: Yeah.
0: What was so cool about the school bus?
1: I don't know. It was a big thing, and the door
0: away
1: opened.
0: From your parents.
1: And the doors opened up, and the red lights that flash. And
0: yeah. You never got the chance?
1: And, no. I grew up in an era that did not. They threw you on the school bus at a very early age. There was not really you didn't really get picked up or dropped off.
0: Oh, the school bus was the only option.
1: It was typically,
0: gotcha,
1: yeah.
0: Okay.
1: Yeah.
0: Yeah, I was a
1: It was unusual. Car rider. It was unusual for it to be a car rider where I was.
0: Oh, okay. And it was a little bit more of a spread out area. Like, I've heard about the kids in Little Miami District. Like, some kids are on the bus for like an hour because it's so spread out of an area. And it just takes a really long time for everyone to get home. But no, Cam's he's a car rider. So
1: I think primarily
0: that worked out better.
1: Our parents were like, you know, they had to go do work. They had to go work. So they're like, yeah, just go on the school bus and then they would go.
0: Yeah. No, this worked best for him to be a car rider. Right. I did get the chance to ride the school bus one school year of mine, like seventh
1: grade.
0: Did
1: you not ever want to ride it? Weren't you ever jealous?
0: I did. And that one year I got to, that was great. I was going to a new school, middle school. My parents had to work. I was the last one to leave the house. So this was when I was blasting like music videos. In the house in the morning because I had the house to myself.
1: Look at you. All right.
0: So, yeah, that'll
1: Don't
0: be Cam one
1: dad.
0: Day, I'm sure. Oh, he probably already knows. He probably has security cameras on me or something.
1: Well, congratulations to our little buddy Cam and Freddie Mac. Congratulations on you now being a father of a child in the public education system.
0: Yeah, man. Here we go. Off to the races.
1: All right. We have to get to a birthday phone scam that's on the way.
4: You've got an accident northbound on 71 north of Kennedy. Now, traffic is slow from right around Dana, continuing on up to Ronald Reagan. And you've got heavy traffic southbound on 71 from Fields Erdl, continuing to Ronald Reagan. Then you're hitting your brakes again right around Montgomery Road, heading into downtown. You still have a broken down vehicle southbound 71, 75 right around 12th Street there in Covington. They've got the right lane blocked. You're backed up over the Brand Spence. And then southbound 75, it's definitely slowing down right around the Western Hills Viaduct, continuing across the river. North 75, you're slow from north of 74 to Paddock, and then you're hitting your brakes again right around Glendale Milford, continuing up past 275. South 75 is also slow from Shepherd down to Paddock. East 275 from 75 to Loveland Madeira. 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Visit stelizabeth.com. I'm Denise Johnson. That's your traffic. 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
3: All right, we got a DM from Ethan. Wanted to birthday scam his older sister, Emily. Emily does do some She does babysitting on the side, and she does have plans to be an educator, or I think she already is an educator. But we caught her at a very good moment here. So we got birthday scam with Emily. 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
4: Hello.
3: Hello. I'm actually calling for Emily, please. Is this she?
4: Who's calling?
3: Hey there, Emily. My name is Tim Commandments, and I got your number from just a mutual friend because we are looking for a sitter.
4: Oh, okay. Yeah, you come to the right place. Kathy maybe referred me?
3: Yes, actually. Yeah, it was Kathy. So, such a sweet lady. Anyway, I've been really having a hard time trying to find a good sitter, and I was hoping that you're the one because you come highly recommended. It sounds like, you know, you're what we've been waiting for.
4: Yeah, I totally understand. Right now, I feel like it's so hard to find a good sitter. I guess I'll tell you a little bit about me.
3: Yes, please.
4: I have my master's degree in early childhood education, and now I've been working professionally for almost 6 years.
3: Very cool. Okay. Now, are you allergic to anything at all? Maybe like even cigarette smoke?
4: No. I don't have any allergies.
3: Okay. Well, good. Sarah is a smoker, and so our last sitter just had a real issue with it. So I just wanted to make sure get that out, kind of get that out of the way just to start, you know?
4: Is Sarah your wife?
3: No. Sarah is actually our 10-year-old. And she's up to about probably a half a hookah a day. And it's similar to cigarette smoke in some ways. Is that going to be okay for you? She only does it in her bedroom. It's not all throughout the house with the window open, of course.
4: She's 10.
3: Yeah. And we also do have a younger one, Brandon. He's almost 3, and he's in the process of potty training. So that's been an adventure in and of itself, you know?
4: Oh, I mean, I guess, you know, smoking is your guys' choice. Okay, that's fine about the potty training. I have tons of experience working with potty training kids.
3: Okay. Well, great. This all sounds really good. I do want to let you in on the fact that Brandon, our 3-year-old, he's in sort of a free range potty training phase. So there might be some cleanup involved too. Now, are you all up to date on all your vaccinations? You're good to go?
4: Can you tell me what a free range potty training is? I don't think I'm familiar with the term.
3: Oh, yeah. Well, we normally just let him go wherever he wants. You know, he could be in the playroom, he could be in the closet, the bedroom. We just don't want to put that kind of pressure on him at such a young age. So,

0: question and then get back to you. And I can just refer you to the service that employs me, okay?
1: Sure. Well, can I just get your contact you through your brother Ethan? Would that also be better? I can reach out.
0: Do you know my brother?
1: I do. Yeah, I know Ethan. Yeah, he's the one who he asked us to do a birthday phone scam on you on the radio on Q102. And so we're actually calling to say happy birthday to you, Emily. Hi.
0: No way. For a second, you literally had me going there. I really don't. I was like, what the hell? What is free range? Like, is this a new term? I was so confused. No,
1: I have no idea. Just completely made it up. Now, you kept it very professional, though, so I'd say A1 for your ability to keep it together, just trying to figure that whole thing out.
0: Listen, I was really trying to hold it together, okay? I
1: could tell.
0: I was like 10 years old?
1: Yep. 10 years old, smoking hookah. No, well, hopefully this was the weirdest thing you'll have to deal with on your birthday. Emily, we hope that you have a great birthday from all of us here at Q102. Roy's here as well, so happy birthday to you.
0: Thank you.
2: Got somebody with an upcoming birthday you want to scam? Let us know. Look for the birthday scam link at WKRQ.com.
1: All right. We have Marcy on the phone. Hi, Marcy.
3: Hello.
1: Hi there. So you listened to that birthday scam. You heard all the details, big and small.
4: Mm-hmm.
1: That's a yes or no question.
4: Yeah, were you paying attention?
3: Yes.
4: Okay.
3: I'm very focused here.
1: Very focused, okay. In tune.
4: It's a $100 Kroger gift card.
1: It's a lot.
4: It's a lot on the line.
1: All right, your question, Marcy, about the Kroger back-to-school birthday scam. Where in the house did I say Sarah smoked her hookah?
3: In her bedroom.
1: In her bedroom. Is yes. Correct.
4: Yay!
1: Congratulations! Wow. $100 Kroger gift card is yours, Marcy. Congratulations, yes. I said
3: awesome.
1: I had a 10-year-old daughter who named Sarah who smoked hookah in her bedroom.
4: That's up to no good, man.
1: free range potty training. All right. Well, congratulations to you, Marcy, our Kroger back to school birthday scam winner today. $100 gift card to Kroger. All your back to school needs conveniently located at Kroger, and as well as the back to school shopping list if you still need to get a last few things. So congratulations again to you, Marcy.
3: Thank you so much. I appreciate that.
2: The hangs all here. Roy and Freddie Mac.

0: everyone's invited. Hanging out with Roy and Freddie Mac on Q102.
1: So we asked last week for people who've been proposed to and said no, because I want to know what happens right after that. Mm-hmm. Like, what's like, that's got to be such an awkward.
2: Yeah. Like, how do you continue on when in the relationship?
1: And you don't, right? Like, the relationship has to come to an end.
2: Does it?
1: I can't imagine a world where you propose to someone, they say no, and the relationship continues, unless it is, okay, listen, I'm really into you, but this is fast. You know what I mean? Like, let's slow down.
2: Yeah. You both come to a place where you agree, okay, I understand where you're coming from. This might have been a little quick or soon or too early for us.
1: Right.
2: Let's continue on. And then, you know, a year or two later, whatever timeline, and then you propose again, and it's fine. Then it's a better time. You say yes. Right.
1: Right.
2: I don't know how, what the percentage is on that happening type of thing, but unfortunately, I have to agree with you. I think, yeah, most relationships might end, right?
1: Have you ever proposed to someone and they said no?
2: No.
1: Okay, because I remember.
2: I've only ever proposed once.
1: Our old co-host, she got proposed to all the time.
2: And said no.
1: It was like three or four times.
2: Right. And always said no. So, yeah.
1: Thank goodness when I proposed, he said yes. He did pause for a minute. That freaked me out. And I'm sure in my head, it was a big pause. I'm sure like if there was like a recording of it, it was barely.
2: Not that long.
1: He probably immediately said it. But in my head, when I proposed.
2: Your dramatic brain.
1: I was like, why was it not an immediate yes?
2: Well, as a person who has proposed once in my life, it in that moment or down on one knee, everything is going so fast and slow at the same time.
1: Yeah.
2: So maybe your brain was going a little bit slower, thinking that this was a really long gap in between your ask and his answer.
1: No. Yeah.
2: I felt like a little bit of both. It's kind of hard to explain and articulate, but I understand where you're coming from as far as it feeling like a really long time. In reality, it probably wasn't.
1: And I know, when I proposed to my husband, he genuinely, I deceived him of why we were where we were.
2: Oh, because you wanted to surprise.
1: Because I wanted to propose, right?
2: Yeah.
1: And so I know that, like, he was walking into a situation thinking it was going to be one thing, and then all of a sudden we go into a room and realize, okay, this room is, wait, what's going on? Why is this room designed this way? And then, okay, wait, Roy's now on a knee. Like, it was just a lot to process because for the past 24 hours, I was lying.
2: I see.
1: So
2: makes sense,
1: there was probably a pause of like,
2: he's in shock a bit.
1: Yeah, because he truly believed what I was telling him.
2: Yeah, and caught off guard and all that, yeah.
1: But he said yes. He did not say no. And so that's what I want to hear from you, the radio family. Did they say no? And what happened? All right, let's go to Jackie. So you said no, Jackie, as he was down on a knee, and it says right here on the message on the app that you didn't even really let him finish it.
3: Yeah. I mean, just to be clear, we were serious, but it was only a year in. So it did happen kind of quickly.
1: Yeah.
3: And as he got down on one knee, I said, no, get up. I think I'm gay.
2: You said that to him while he's proposing.
3: Yeah, I know it wasn't the best moment. But
1: was it just like, is that like a, was that you lying to make him?
2: Yeah.
3: Well, no, that's the thing. I think it was like clarity in that moment.
1: Oh,
3: thought,
2: what a moment.
3: Oh my God, this is not me. I need to address this. I think I'm gay. And it's like almost like a light bulb went off in my head that it was like a moment of clarity. I mean, not for him. I mean, I that's really tough to hear that. But listen, I'm happily married to my wife. And that moment was like the catalyst for me to address this.
1: Right.
3: So even though it wasn't a great no, you know, it opened my eyes and my heart. So
1: that's great. And I'm so happy to hear that you now have a wife and you've, you know, worked on that. And, you know, I got to say,
2: what a moment
1: for you to realize that
2: is a moment of clarity if there ever was one.
1: Could you imagine if she said yes and just went through and then had all these feelings and then divorced? And then that's just, and it happens all the time. We hear these stories. Mm-hmm. It's just, luckily you get to bypass that. I would feel as him a little better that I was said no to.
2: Given the circumstances.
1: Yeah.
3: Makes me feel better.
1: Yeah, I think I would. I'd be like, oh, well, she was gay, so, you know.
2: Right, we both.
3: Yeah, I guess you're right.
1: You know what I mean? Yeah.
2: She saved herself, she saved me, all this.
1: Right,
2: like,
1: right. It's not that she didn't like, it's not a me thing. I mean, it is a me thing, but it's not a me thing. You know what I mean?
2: Sure, yeah.
1: Yeah.
2: It's not me, it's
1: gender.
2: My, yeah.
1: You know?
2: Pretty much,
1: it's
2: yeah.
1: all of me. It's all yeah. of us.
3: I mean, it's you're not lying,
1: right?
3: And you know, I can be friends with somebody after something like that, but I'm sure if it was a different reason, we wouldn't have moved past it. I probably would be the bad guy.
2: Yeah, but if you say no, we're not ready yet, I'm not ready for this, totally different story.
1: Right.
2: There is a place where there is most likely to happen. What's most likely to happen is you break it off, right? Like we were saying before. But with you, I don't like men. Yeah. There's an opportunity here to still be friends or still have some level of, because it's truly not you.
1: Right. It's like, get up. I just want to hang out with you.
2: Yeah. Like, I thought we were buddies. This has gotten way too serious within the last year. But I got to respect it. I think a lot of people can go through the emotion. Saying no is a very hard thing to do.
1: Yeah.
2: I'll speak for myself, just in general, right?
1: Right.
2: Because of the conflict or because of the fallout or because of the, it's tough. So yeah. Man, props to you. And again, we're happy for you.
1: Did you invite him to your big gay wedding?
2: Yeah. Are you still friends?
3: I did.
1: Okay, good.
2: Okay.
1: Very good.
2: Did he come?
3: Yeah.
2: And did he bring a date?
3: He did bring a date.
2: Okay.
3: They're not together anymore, but that's okay.
1: Yeah.
2: All right.
3: He's a great guy. Don't like guys.
1: Jackie, I can't wait to watch the story on Netflix. I mean, you just have such an interesting life.
2: Netflix. I was thinking Netflix, Lifetime, yeah, Hallmark. Yeah. This is a story
1: he
2: that
1: comes to the wedding.
2: Yeah, yeah.
1: They're always friends.
2: They stay friends forever.
1: They make weird comments. Yeah. Like,
2: they grow old together, but like as friends.
1: He tells later. Jackie's wife that he's seen her that way, you know.
2: Oh, yeah. They have something in common.
1: Right. Like, you know, they make like funny little jokes. I don't know. I can already, already write this up. Well, that's so interesting. Good for you.
2: Yeah.
1: Thank you so much for joining us here on The Hang, Jackie. And congratulations. And I'm so glad you broke that proposal.
2: Yeah.
1: All right. Thank you.
3: Thanks, guys.

0: still to come on The Hang.
1: You ever get, I don't want to say turned off, but maybe you think video gamers are a red flag. Maybe they won't put enough emphasis or time into your relationship.
2: I'm not trying to get jumped. No, I don't think it's a red flag at all. I think it's okay.
1: Jumped as in like jumped in the priority level?
2: No, beat me up.
1: You think a gamer's going to beat you up?
2: Gamers go hard, dude. They learn stuff from those games,
1: too. You mean in the video games?
2: Or in real life. Okay. Whichever.
1: Okay. Well, evidently, they make the best partners. We have that story, plus how you can help Cincinnati kids go to school with backpacks with our Shop for Teacher that's on the way next.
3: Looks like they just cleared.

0: southbound 71. You've also got heavy traffic southbound 471 out of downtown to 275. Westbound 275 is slow from just around the river, continuing on over to the AA. South 71 slow from Mason Montgomery down to the lateral. And then you're hitting your brakes again from Montgomery Road into downtown. Northbound on 71 is a slow go from Smith Edwards, continuing on up to Ronald Reagan. You do have an accident right around Ridge blocking the left lane. Traffic is brought to you by St. Elizabeth. St. Elizabeth Edgewood, number one hospital in Greater Cincinnati. Visit stelizabeth.com. I'm Denise Johnson. That's your traffic.
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3: Reds with a walk-off win last night thanks to Ellie De La Cruz. 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The Bengals continue training camp with a joint practice against the Bears on Thursday. 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I'm Lindsey Patterson on Q102.
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2: Yes.
1: I need you to go to WKRQ.com, click shop for teacher, and I want you to click on the book bag. Like, you can shop the book bags that we need, that we're raising. And I want you to buy about 5 Harry Potter book bags, each person.
2: What, you... I think you said that wrong.
1: No,
2: you,
1: Harry Potter book bags is...
2: Super Mario.
1: No. Harry Potter.
2: You keep saying it wrong. Super Mario. Why is that?
1: Because
2: you Harry Potter. Like, you can't talk all of a sudden. What's wrong with your words?
1: If they donate to the Harry Potter book bag, it makes me look good.
2: Oh, is that why you were saying that?
1: Yeah.
2: Because ironically, the Super Mario Brothers book bags make me look good.
1: Okay, so do you want to make Freddy look good or me look good? By the way, it's all to help kids. We're doing this.
2: No one really looks bad.
1: No one looks bad.
2: We can look good, but you'll look great and you'll feel great. I think donating and giving back to our local community and things like that, they always make me feel good. Those are some of my favorite things to do, and I'm sure other people feel like that too when you give to those that are in need.
1: Well, I've reached out to my fan group, the Royals, and I've...
2: The Royals?
1: And I've asked them to... Why is it so hard to believe that I have a fan group?
2: It's not that you have a fan group. That part's not hard to believe. Them allowing you to call them the Royals is the hard part.
1: Because my name's Roy, and they're my fans, Royals.
2: You couldn't come up with nothing better than that?
1: No, I don't have a fan group. I don't think anybody likes...
2: That's not true.
1: Likes me.
2: Don't
1: like
2: try
1: that.
2: To solicit for people so to do the book bags because you feel bad.
1: Oh, no. Because nobody likes me.
2: This is crazy.
1: If you want to become part of my Royal fan group, you can donate a Harry Potter book bag.
2: Say it all sad?
1: Yeah. Because, you know, I'm just like, sometimes I do the show and I think I say funny things, but like, are they laughing, you know? Or is it just me laughing at myself?
2: Okay. Yeah.
1: So if you do find me to be enjoyable and you would like to become a royal.
2: A royal. Wow.
1: Make sure you donate a Harry Potter book bag for our shop for teacher at WKRQ.com.
2: Did you get that from ChatGPT?
1: A royal?
2: Yeah.
1: No, I just thought of it just now.
2: Because I just typed in to ChatGPT, like, give me a fan base name for Roy.
1: Oh,
2: and
1: no.
2: It said Royals.
1: Don't even have ChatGPT up. ChatGPT.
2: Well, you could have done it in advance.
1: I mean, by the way, it's not that hard of a stretch. Royal, Roy.
2: It's not.
1: I mean,
2: but it felt like you came up with that on the fly.
1: I did, and I still don't know what we're going to call our fan group for The Hang. I've pitched out our fan group being called The Inner Circle. Welcome to the Inner Circle. You're in the Inner Circle.
2: I like that.
1: I'm not
2: upset with that. Yeah. Yeah. Hmm.
1: Well, listen, I don't want to detract.
2: Oh, I was thinking of my own.
1: Of the
2: Mac Maniacs.
1: Ooh.
2: Once you go Mac, you stay on track. What do you think?
1: You can be the Mac Attacks.
2: We could be the Mac Attacks. I'm down with that. Hashtag Mac Attack.
1: So hashtag Mac Attack for Super Mario book bags. Hashtag Royal.
2: The Mac Pack is cool.
1: The Mac, you can join the Mac Pack.
2: Ooh, yeah. Super Mario Brothers backpacks.
1: Or
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2: Yeah.
1: And let's help out the kids and make sure. I mean, I would hate to see these kids going to school with holes in their backpacks, but that's a real thing.
2: Yeah. Or no backpack at all.
1: Oh.
2: Maybe their family simply can't afford one. 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
1: My heart breaks for them. 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
2: Low level.
1: Yep. And other things that we're talking about here on the show. Freddie Mac.
2: Yes, sir.
1: Would you think it is a good thing to date someone who's into video games, or is that a bad thing?
2: Date someone who's into video games.
1: Who's like a gamer.
2: Am I into video games too? Or no? Or not at all?
1: I mean, are you? I don't know. I'm asking.
2: I'm not opposed to it. And I'm also not opposed to dating somebody who's in the games. I think it just depends. As long as we can still have our quality time.
1: Oh.
2: That's yeah, what
1: I think it's important.
2: As long as things like time can be prioritized.
1: I think,
2: you can be into whatever you want. But video games, yeah, I'm okay with that. I think video games are fun.
1: I've seen, I know a couple who, both of them are gamers.
2: Okay.
1: And I went down into the living room, and on like the living room, the left side was like his whole computer setup, and then on the right side was her computer setup.
2: Oh, nice.
1: And they play video games down there like every night together, and I actually thought that was really cute.
2: That is really sweet. That is some level of quality time, maybe too.
1: And sometimes the games they play are together, sometimes not, you know.
2: Whose computer looked better? Whose setup was nicer?
1: The girl's.
2: Oh, okay.
1: Yeah.
2: She's got more RAM.
1: Yeah, more pretty lights and stuff. More. Oh, okay. I don't know about the specs, but her area looked nice. I don't know. You know.
2: That's nice.
1: But I found this list because I know I think a lot of people look at negatively on dating people that are into video games. But there's reasons why people who play video games are actually great partners. While you may become annoyed that they're distracted by their hobby, they are people who have serious brain power to beat a challenging level. And that sort of brain power is what you want to your relationship when it gets challenging. They see the relationship as a team effort.
2: Okay.
1: They're already really good at playing on a team on their video game.
2: Yeah.
1: Now they get to do it in real life. They're typically low maintenance, easy to please. Great problem solvers. If you have an issue with the tech around your house, they're the ones that typically know how to fix it. And they're resourceful because they have to be resourceful in their video games.
2: So they figure out where there's a will, there's a way.
1: So that's like why that. You should consider to date people who play video games. I have a good friend of mine, Ren. She hates video games. She hates it. She thinks it's destroying the youth.
2: Really?
1: She thinks it's just horrible.
2: So many skills it takes to to actually be good at it.
1: Don't even get on a thing with her about Grand Theft Auto. Oh, she will go on a 45-minute on how that's like the worst thing ever.
2: Well, okay. I mean, I can see because of some of the content, but I wouldn't put all video games in that same category.
1: Right.
2: I think they're very helpful. Problem solving and all the things, all the good qualities and characteristics you just list.
1: Yeah.
2: You just listed. Those are good. There's positives and there's negatives, but that's with everything.
1: That's true. That's
2: it could
1: true.
2: Be in the way worse things with mostly negative side effects. So I'll take video games over drugs. You know what I mean? Something hardcore like that.
1: Of course. I think somebody who plays video games are like, did he just equate us to drugs?
2: No, I'm just saying like you said your friend.
1: I know. I know. I'm trying to get you. See, and this is why. This is why the people who play video games should go online for a Shop for Teacher and get the Harry Potter book bag because the Royals, we know you. And we appreciate you.
2: Yeah, okay. See, you missed a golden opportunity there where I'm going to take advantage of it now.
1: Uh-huh.
2: And I'm going to say for all the gamers, wink, wink, nudge, nudge, Super Mario Brothers, one of the best video games
1: crap.
2: Of all time.
1: You're right.
2: I don't even know of a Harry Potter game. Fair. I'm sure it exists, but meh. You know, Super Mario Brothers is one of the best games of all time, Roy.
1: Harry Potter did come out with a pretty big game not that long ago.
2: No one knows about it.
1: Everybody, a lot of people who, if you like Harry Potter and video games, you know about it. I played with it for like 2 seconds, like I do every video game, and I was upset that I couldn't just kill everybody.
2: Not even dedicated.
1: Yeah.
2: What makes you think you're going to be dedicated to the Royals?
1: Oh, come on. I am dedicated to raising backpacks for the kids right here in the greater Cincinnati. 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
1: Is there anyone in your life that you know of in 2026 that is still not using a cell phone of any kind? Do you know anyone? Because I do.
2: I don't think I do.
1: I know one person now. I do. And I just found this out. It blew me away, Roy. My brother got married over the summer. His father-in-law does not carry a cell phone. He communicates predominantly by email.
2: Landline, I'd assume.
1: I don't know that he's really on the phone that much, but maybe.
2: Him?
1: I mean, you can call him at home, I'm sure. Yeah.
2: Okay. Like,
1: but if he ain't there, you'll hear from him whenever he gets back home, like it used to be back in the day. So, I found this out and it blew my mind. I'm like, I'm talking to my brother. I'm talking to his now wife. I was in a group with, last time I visited home, my brother's brother-in-laws, if you're following there.
2: Mm-hmm.
1: And I'm like, so y'all coming into the family, married into the family, like how could you ever just meet up with him to have a father, future son-in-law lunch or something? You know, he's like, oh yeah, you email him, he'll see if he's available, he'll get back to you with a time and a date, and yeah, plan it out over email, and then he'll be there. He always shows up. He's always there on time, if not early.
2: I wonder what Whatever happens the meeting, when there's a change of plans.
1: There is no change of plans. His philosophy is there are no emergencies in life.
2: Well,
1: I know, but because there are.
2: Yeah.
1: But for him, like, there is no reason he needs to be contacted immediately.
2: So
1: when he checks his email, that's when he'll find out or whatever.
2: So what happens when he is, I don't know, not at home and gets chest pains?
1: Hopefully someone around, like a good Samaritan or something
2: has
1: like that,
2: can
1: help. Well, yeah, because everybody else has a phone.
2: I know, I get that, but then he has to yell out. It's just, that's a whole thing. Well, you know, I get what he's saying.
1: Blew my mind, dude. I'm telling you, he is not like just got strapped to a phone at all. He has Facebook, ironically, but he only looks at it on a computer, on his laptop. That's when he does all his kind of catching up and stuff. Maybe it's in the morning or in the evening. I couldn't believe it. I was like, how do you live life like that? Because things pop up.
2: He's got to be retired, right?
1: No.
2: How doesn't that? Because his boss, I feel like, would be annoyed.
1: Email him. He'll get back to you. He's a teacher. Been teaching a long, long, long time.
2: Okay.
1: Teaches in Maryland.
2: So I bet like people close to him know this number to the school.
1: Everyone knows.
2: They know the number maybe to his wife.
1: Yeah.
2: Mm-hmm. You know,
1: they'll get in touch with her.
2: Right. Yep. Like, so he's always been insulated.
1: And she works in real estate. His wife works in real estate.
2: So she's always on the phone. Yeah, she's always
1: She's in the know about everything.
2: Yeah.
1: He does not.
2: Interesting.
1: When stuff gets put in, and that's the other thing. Like, if there's a calendar, he has the calendar linked to his email. When he gets on his computer, he'll look. He'll see what new stuff his wife added to the calendar or something like that. Family trip or whatever.
2: A buddy of mine's dad was the same way. But he only had a landline at the house. He didn't have a cell phone, but he had, and I was surprised the service even still exists, but he had OnStar.
1: Oh, wow. For the car,
2: for
1: emergency
2: the car.
1: Stuff?
2: So in the event that there was like a car accident, he could, it would, one, detect an accident.
1: Call for
2: or
1: him.
2: Or two, he can hit a button and call. And then he would sometimes use OnStar for directions, which I didn't know you could use. if he got lost, he would be able to like click the OnStar button and...

0: few four people that's still using it.
1: Yeah. There's four-tier plans between $14.99 and $39.99 a month.
0: Oh, wow.
1: So maybe he has that. Yeah, I don't know. Because I'm like, what do you mean there's no emergencies? I don't understand that.
0: But I was able to rationalize that in my head because I was like, all right, well, if there is something, God forbid, something horrible happen.
1: Yeah.
0: He could hit a button in his car, right?
1: Sure.
0: And if he's inside of a business, most likely they got phones.
1: There's a phone there.
0: Right. If he's at home, there's a phone. So there was always things, but it did come into a problem one time. You can't call him.
1: Correct.
0: Right.
1: If he said he's going to meet you somewhere.
0: Right. You can't call him. He could call out with OnStar, but you can't call him. So he was on a road trip one time from North Carolina to New Jersey, which is a long time away to be off the grid. And he didn't check in when he got to the hotel.
1: Oh, no.
0: And so everyone's like, I hope he made it to New... Like, where is he?
1: Yeah.
0: And so they
1: can't call the hotel and they'd be, can you patch me into...
0: Well, they finally were able to figure out which hotel he was in, and they did confirm that he checked in, but they wouldn't reveal any more information.
1: Of course, yeah, for privacy.
0: You're just like, man, and you're like, we're in the age of smartphones, and we're having to deal with that.
1: Mm-hmm. He has no phone, Roy, at all.
0: Good for
1: nothing
0: him.
1: In his pocket. Not even just a burner, because that's kind of a that's a thing I've been seeing now, kind of trending, especially with Gen Z. Like, they want to go back to flip phones and burner phones, and I'm seeing it all over TikTok now, which I think is cool in a lot of ways, to not be strapped to your phone. But my brother's father-in-law is doing this in a whole different, unconventional way as an adult like 50, 60 years old.
0: When you want to
1: amazing.
0: When you want to go back to your flip phone and... be nostalgic and get rid of all this technology. I just want to let you know, you may be listening to us on the Q102 app, but we are in this thing called radio.
1: Yeah.
0: And you can go to our frequency and you can listen to us there.
1: 101.9 FM.
0: Right. And don't be alarmed because we say Q102. So you're going to go to 102 and you're going to get confused.
1: Yeah.
0: We're 101.9. We round up. Okay.
2: Yeah. Coming up next on The Hang.
0: Got to get to celebrity news. Looks like there's drama at the Cincinnati Open. I don't know if it's that much of a big deal, but to some it is. VMAs were announced. We're going to dive into why Matthew McConaughey and Janet Jackson have a certain relationship. Well, he helped her. She helped him with something. We'll dive into all that with what's popping. Coming up next, looking at the weather, though. Clear tonight, low 64, sunshine, chance of storms tomorrow, 81 for the high. 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
3: All right, the VMAs coming up next month on the 27th. And they announced the first round of nominees and some of the big heavy hitters here. Video of the year, Ariana Grande, Hate That I Made You Love Me, Bruno Mars, I Just Might. Madonna getting in on one of the songs off her new album. Sabrina Carpenter, Taylor Swift, The Fate of Ophelia. And then Artist of the Year, a lot of the same. Ariana Grande, Bruno Mars, Madonna, Morgan Wallen, Sabrina Carpenter, Taylor Swift. BTS getting a nomination for Song of the Year. With Swim, one of their new songs. Choosing Texas, also nominated for Song of the Year. Huntrix and Golden, huge song this past year.
4: Yeah.
3: Olivia Dean, Man I Need.
4: But, you know, that's one of those songs that I'm like, really? That's from this past year? I feel like that's so old.
3: What is?
4: Huntrix.
3: Golden. It was technically last year, right?
4: Was it?
3: Maybe it's the way they do the timeline of it.
4: But you know what I mean? Like, in my head, like, that's so...
3: Yeah, old.
4: Yeah.
3: Mm-hmm.
4: Okay.
3: I guess they remained relevant to all this time. So congratulations to the nominees. There are going to be more rounds of nominations announced before the show on the 27th next month.
4: A lot of drama unfolding with the Cincinnati Open. A lot of celebrities.
3: What happened?
4: Well, it's... I don't think it's that big of a deal. I guess maybe, though, when it comes to tennis decorum, it is a bigger deal.
3: Oh.
4: But there's a tennis star by the name of Amanda Anisimova, and I'm so sorry if I butchered that. She is seen drinking a kind of amberish color with a foam drink.
3: Okay.
4: It looks like beer.
3: Okay.
4: It looks like she's drinking beer.
3: During the match?
4: During
3: the break in the match?
4: Yes. And so all the commenters were wondering if she was drinking in the middle of a match or on the job.
3: It's a stressful job.
4: A lot of people.
3: Maybe she was.
4: A lot of people saying it could be non-alcoholic. It could be cider. A lot of people said it could be Red Bull, which I don't know if Red Bull foams like that. I don't think it's that big of a deal. If I was, it's hot outside, I'm playing tennis, I want a nice cold, crisp beer, I don't think it's that big of a deal.
3: I mean, it's her choice.
4: If Patrick Mahomes wants to go have a beer as a quarterback, I don't care.
3: Unless the rules state you can't do that.
4: But yeah.
3: Are there rules that say you can't do that, or is it just assumed?
4: I don't know.
3: And we don't even know what was in her cup yet.
4: But, I mean, this has, like, been reposted by the Tennis Letter, and it's been all over international media at this point about the drinking that's going on here at the Cincinnati Open.
3: Yeah. Wow. Okay. I know the Williams sisters played last night, too.
4: They
3: did.
4: That
3: was just cool. They had a standing ovation when they walked out. Just so dope. I wish I could have been there.
4: She said she loves Cincinnati. Every time she comes back here, she loves it.
3: Which one? Both?
4: Serena said that.
3: Serena? Oh, okay. Because yeah. You know they played together.
4: Okay.
3: Serena and
4: well, not in the video
3: Venus.
4: Clip. Only one of them. I think it was just Serena saying they love Cincinnati.
3: Okay.
4: Other one, we still have to get her word on it.
3: Yeah, see what Venus is thinking. Yeah. Salma Hayek, a famous Mexican-American actor. She has become a first-time grandmother. Her son, her stepson, welcomed a baby boy with his wife. And the baby is named Francois.
4: All right.
3: And Salma Hayek plans to call him Pachito.
4: That's a cool name.
3: I gotta see what that means really quick.
4: Pachito?
3: Yeah. I should have looked that up, but I'm sure it's something very sweet.
4: All right.
3: An affectionate nickname for someone named Francisco. Or a term for a snack.
4: Ooh, so. I like that version. Yeah. Might have me a little Pachito.
3: Some babies are so cute. You want to eat them. So, yeah, it's so sweet.
4: So we've talked about on the show Ariana Grande and Ricky Alvarez, her new boyfriend. Well, it is starting to heat up and... Dare I say, they're now already making a mistake when it comes to their relationship.
3: That's what the internet is saying, too.
4: Ariana Grande has a new tattoo on her clavicle reading, I do love you.
3: Ooh,
4: and this is evidently a matching love tattoo that she has with Ricky. It may be in reference to the 1965 song, I Do Love You, Billy Stewart's, which... yeah, I mean, getting matching tattoos with your boyfriend, like, slow it down, Ari.
3: Well, they were together before 10 years, just to play devil's advocate.
4: But then it broke off.
3: Correct, yes.
4: And then she, you know, now she's getting back together. Like, sometimes, like, I'm all about sometimes you got to go backwards to go forward. I understand.
3: True.
4: But, like, are you really ready to, I mean, a tattoo's more permanent than a ring. I mean, unless you want to sit through the removal. It's painful.
3: Yeah. I don't know. You think it's too soon?
4: I do think, like, it's too soon.
3: Would you get a matching tattoo with your partner? Yeah, now, obviously, different circumstances because you're married.
4: I would. I would. I'm married, though, to that point. I would get that. But it feels so fast.
3: Yeah. Because as far as we know, they just got back together a couple of weeks ago.
4: Right.
3: You know what I mean? They just hard launched or soft launched on Instagram. Whatever.
4: And if I was flip floppy with my husband, like if I was with him and then I wasn't with him and then I was with him and I wasn't with him, I don't know if I'd be getting matching tattoos.
3: Okay. Yeah.
4: You know?
3: Not the best time. Wait it out a bit.
4: Right. But I've been very secure in my relationship for many years. I love him my life. I'd go get a tattoo with him tomorrow if he wanted me to. I don't know what I'd get.
3: Something that matched. What if you got, what she got? I love you too, or whatever it is.
4: I can get a cloud. I can get a cloud, and he can get a lightning bolt.
3: What would that represent?
4: I don't know, but it'd be matching.
3: It's not, though.
4: Well, but
3: these are just two weather things that go together.
4: Well,
3: you both need lightning bolts.
4: It sounded cute in my head.
3: It did.
4: Okay.
3: I bet it did. I bet it did. Go back to the drawing board a little bit, buddy.
4: All right.
3: Well, think of something. Matthew McConaughey, this story came out that where he says Janet Jackson's song, That's the Way Love Goes, made him stop smoking pot. And that's because he listened to it in his car 24 times on repeat, and he missed his own birthday party. He was just sitting in the car high as a kite, listening to this song.
4: Just listening to it.
3: Yeah. And he said this particular strain of weed was really, really strong. And this is in the early 90s when that song came out from her. And it had him down for the count a bit. He missed your own birthday party. You might have an issue there, buddy.
4: What I like to think about is like every time he hears that song, he'll always think about that. I would love it if we took calls or messages from people in the Q102 app. Like, what is the song and what's the memory attached to it? Like, you can't stop thinking about this every time you hear the song. And don't send me really sad stuff about people passing. It's going to make me cry.
3: Oh, yeah.
4: Don't send me that. Like, I get that. Funeral songs, I don't want none of that.
3: Just anything else.
4: Anything but death.
3: Yeah.
4: Well, I mean, great.
3: It did have a positive effect on him because he stopped smoking. He didn't want that to happen again. And then that was the year he got Dazed and Confused.
4: Oh.
3: He got the movie role.
4: Okay.
3: I can see how that could be confusing. Yeah. He got the role as David Wooderson in Dazed and Confused. So.
4: Hey, he brings that up in the audition. Like, this is our guy.
3: Yeah. All right. What a legend.
4: That is What's Poppin' on Q1.

0: Cincinnati's hit music and Jeff and Jen in the morning.
1: Thomas, that's a very common last name.
2: Very easy to blend in with this last name.
1: Yeah, because I once knew a guy with your last name that spent a lot of years in jail.
2: Yeah, that comes up every time I try to sell a house.
1: I knew it was you.
2: Second date update, back at it tomorrow morning, 7:50, Jeff and Jen.

0: Golden.
1: Q102, Cincinnati's Hit Music with Roy and Freddie Mac. And it's time to say goodnight, everyone. Except...
2: New piano today.
1: Yeah, I like this. Yeah. I want to say goodnight, everyone, except all the cups that don't have a sticky bottom on it. The ones that prevent it from spilling.
2: Uh-huh.
1: I don't even want to use cups that don't have it anymore, because what's the point?
2: Yeah, the little silicone bottom thing. Yeah.
1: Yes, I need that in every cup that I have. A Yeti, Stanley, whatever make and model of cup.
2: We don't want to sling it and slam it.
1: Yeah. And it shouldn't knock over. Those things are like magic.
2: I know.
1: And you know how much I love magic.
2: You know, I have my mom give me my favorite coffee cup because it has that sort of bottom.
1: Yeah.
2: And when you're drinking coffee, I mean, you constantly are putting it down.
1: Right.
2: And I love that cup because of that reason.
1: I need it. I need all my cups to be like that.
2: I'm going
1: to
2: say.
1: Household and otherwise.
2: I'm going to say goodnight to everyone except people who say, let me tell you a quick story, and then it's never a quick story.
1: Just leave out the word quick.
2: Just let me tell you a quick story.
1: Yeah.
2: As you're trying to walk out to your car, and then you're like, oh, here we go. I'm going to be locked in.
1: I'm going to be here for a while.
2: I'm sure as we're about to leave, we'll be walking out of the studio door here in just in like 5 minutes, and someone, a producer on the way out, is going to be like, hey, Freddie, let me tell you a quick story.
1: Hey, I need something really quick, though.
2: Oh,
1: it's never really quick. That's a lie.
2: 30 extra more minutes of my life.
1: Yeah.
2: Well, we are out the door. Thank you so much for listening to The Hang. A couple things you need to do. That's a like and subscribe to our YouTube channel. 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
1: Bye.
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1: Fritch is back. What's up? How are you?
2: Hi, I'm great. Good to see you. Well, this is the first time we've been together in probably a week or so, Bob.
1: Literally, yeah, I had my days off, then you had your day off.
2: Yeah, good stuff.
1: Busy hour. We have Bad Bunny. Kelly Clarkson is embarrassed. We'll talk about that in E! News. Also, tickets to see Usher. We're going to tell you how you can win the tickets.
2: I already booked my hotel.
1: Did you really?
2: Yeah.
1: We have food news, sports. It's going to be a busy hour. We're going to hear about your little staycation as well.

0: There you go, Usher, and we will tell you how to win our hot list, hot seat, hot ticket. What's it called?
1: It's called the Hot List Hot Ticket, baby.
0: Coming up here in about
1: I'm going to tell you what, that's a steamy show.
0: 15, 20 minutes,
1: if
0: we'll have them
1: know,
0: for you.
1: You know, follow the socials. All right, we do have an update on Hayden Panettiere. So she did pass away Sunday. Tim talked about it, and we are hearing some reports that she was found unresponsive and in cardiac arrest on Sunday before EMS attempted life-saving measures. Now, there is audio out there of a 911 call where the person, the dispatch audio, does say that it was an apparent overdose. Evidently, Narcan was reportedly found at the scene too, but we don't know if that was given to her or anyone else in the apartment. We are hearing that the preliminary reports are saying there was no signs of foul play. The official cause of her death and the manner are still pending, so I'm sure they're probably waiting for some sort of toxicology to come back or something like that.
0: Still super sad.
1: Oh, just devastating. So young and so talented. All right. On a much a more uplifting note, this is pretty cool. Bad Bunny announced that he is going to close his world tour with two hometown shows back in Puerto Rico. Tickets go on sale tomorrow. And I'm going to tell you what, this is something that if I could find a way to make it there and go to this, this would be a bucket list for me.
0: Yeah. The energy of that show.
1: Yes.
0: It's going to be insane.
1: And this is how part of the reason I became a big Bad Bunny fan was when he kicked off the tour. He kicked it off in Puerto Rico and they were doing live streaming of the shows on Amazon, and it kind of made me become a fan just because it was so culturally exciting.
0: Do we know if they're going to do something like that?
1: I don't know. I haven't seen anything
0: we'll
1: like that.
0: No, yeah.
1: But I'll definitely let you know. All right. Ariana Grande, she has moved on in a big way. She debuted a new tattoo on her clavicle, which is up here by, you know, where your
0: shoulder kind of
1: meets your neck. Yeah. It says, "I do love you." She debuted that during her tour stop in London. I guess her boyfriend, Ricky Alvarez, has the same tattoo in the same spot. So they're back together and already have matching tattoos. Speaking of her tour, she was in London and she brought out Cynthia Erivo. How cool is that?
0: I saw that.
1: They sang a couple Wicked songs. I'm like, how cool would that be if you were there? Speaking of theater, this is pretty neat. Carly Rae Jepsen, do you remember her?
0: Mm-hmm.
1: So Call Me Maybe. She did a musical adaptation of 10 Things I Hate About You. And it just had its Broadway premiere yesterday. So if you're headed to New York anytime, it might be something fun to go and see.
0: Yeah.
1: I think that sounds like something that's really cute and very pop culture-y.
0: You'll leave with a smile.
1: Yes, for sure. My last E! News is Kelly Clarkson refuses to let her children watch that wonderful movie that she was in so many years ago, From Justin to Kelly. She's doing her Vegas residency, and I guess she did a whole thing about how she was contractually obligated to do that movie. And she goes, "I didn't know that if I won, I had to do a movie." She goes, "None of us wanted to be Meryl Streep. We were just kind of like figuring it out."
0: She
1: didn't want, she's like, "So there's no way that I ever will let my kids see that. I just feel like a big loser." I was like, I get that.
0: I understand her feelings,
1: yes.
0: But it's still part of the history of what made Kelly Clarkson Kelly Clarkson.
1: Yes, of who she is.
0: Maybe down the road they'll watch it. I have a couple other stories here in E! News World. Opening statements were delivered yesterday in the Tupac murder trial.
1: Ooh.
0: We'll keep eyes on that for you. The Jonas Brothers announced dates for their Burning Up tour all over again. No shows here in Cincinnati, but they're going to be in Indy October 15th, Columbus October 16th, Lexington October 17th, Detroit October 25th. And then one last thing here. Remember Columbia House?
1: Yeah, I do. My parents were in it.
0: The records, the tapes, the CDs for a cent or whatever. Anyway, they're finally shutting their doors.
1: Oh, they were still a thing?
0: Yeah, I looked it up.
1: No way.
0: Basically an online catalog club for like DVDs and Blu-rays and things. But they're...
1: For
0: people who are ordering Blu-rays, I guess. I don't know, but...
1: That's hilarious.
0: We'll say a little, you know...
1: Well,
0: like,
1: I feel bad for the people that were still doing that.
0: Let's burn a candle for Columbia House.
1: Yeah, guys, we have this fun thing called streaming. If you need to know, send me an email.
0: That's your E! News for this hour. We'll have more coming up and going to get to Cincy Notes next, right here on the Hot List. It's Q102.

0: right, it's time for some Cincy Notes on the Q102 Hot List. Thanks for hanging. It's Fritch and Tim. I'll go first. I got a story here. U.S. News and World Report puts out their list of the best high schools in the United States. And the four of the top Ohio schools are in Cincinnati.
1: Oh, yay!
0: So, Indian Hill, Marymount, Madeira, and the number one high school in Ohio is Walnut Hills.
1: Very
0: number
1: exciting.
0: 76 in the entire country.
1: That's so cool!
0: Yeah, that's pretty good.
1: Good for them. All right, our other Cincy notes include, this is exciting, GE Aerospace announced that they have signed a contract with the United States Air Force. Isn't that pretty cool that they're going to be building the Air Force engines here?
0: Let's keep them jobs coming.
1: I know, I love it. This is pretty neat too. Allegiant Airlines announced that they are adding new nonstop flights from CVG to Orlando. One-way fares as low as $49. This route is going to begin in February 12th. So just in time for like President's Day.
0: Long weekend.
1: You know, one of those long weekends. Plus Orlando, that's a good time to get down to Florida.
0: Yeah.
1: Plus you can drive to a lot of other little Florida cities. Via Orlando.
0: It's great to have options.
1: Yes.
0: And more carriers going there makes the price come down for everybody.
1: Yeah, so we're hearing that dates and seats are limited, and so they may not be available for that $49 fare just yet, but it's going to head that way.
0: Cool.
1: And then this was exciting, too. I got the press release this morning, but I also saw this on the news that the Phoenix, remember the Phoenix?
0: Yeah.
1: It's that downtown event center.
0: Been to a few weddings there.
1: Yeah, they closed. Well, it looks like they are going to reopen under new ownership. It's on Race Street, and they're going to be doing a lot of renovations, and it's going to be opening sometime in spring of 2027.
0: That's great to hear.
1: I know. I like that space.
0: That was a cool
1: vibe.
0: It's
1: kind of like a neat space that's divided. I've done a couple of those, like Saver events there, and I've been to other fundraisers there. It's pretty cool.
0: It's a classic building from way back in the day, and the architecture inside so
1: yes.
0: beautiful. The first floor has the smaller rooms with like that wood, oak,
1: yes.
0: all these fancy stuff, and then you can go upstairs.
1: It's the staircase.
0: Yes,
1: too.
0: That grand
1: That's
0: ballroom
1: so
0: staircase
1: beautiful.
0: And then the big party room upstairs. Anyway, yes.
1: Yes.
0: Good place. Excited about that. Coming up next, we're excited about Usher coming to town. And
1: Woo-hoo!
0: We have tickets for you to go see him at Paycor. Details,

0: Q102 here in Cincinnati. Beautiful day, mid-80s, lots of sunshine. It's going to be a little bit humid today, but not horrible. And then tomorrow, rain moves back in. So enjoy today. We have something real cool for you, our hot list hot ticket.
1: Yes, this is very exciting. Two R&B legends are headed to Paycor Stadium. This show is happening on Saturday, October the 24th. Tickets go on sale Monday, August 24th at 10 a.m. But we do have a hot list hot ticket to send you to see this show. It is going to be incredible. It is Usher and Chris Brown. The thing about it is that I honestly don't know if this is the correct answer or not, but the last time that I remember Usher coming to town was in 2004. He did a show.
0: 22 years ago?
1: Yes, but he did a show with Kanye West, and it was at, I guess, U.S. Bank Arena at the time, yeah. The Heritage Bank Center, and we went. Like, I remember going when, and it was just awesome. Like, he is so great in concert. Chris Brown is really good too. And if you follow along on any of the social media pages for Usher or Chris Brown, if you know, this is a very, very sexy show.
0: I wondered what word you were going to use.
1: Sexy show. Yeah. It is a very adult show, and it is very, it's going to be a really good time. I'm hearing that it's over 3 hours.
0: Wow.
1: That they kind of take turns. Like, they, you know, some come out, one does this, one does this. And so they kind of go back and
0: big
1: forth
0: finale
1: on
0: at the end
1: headlining
0: together,
1: it. But yeah, it's going to be amazing. And we, of course, want to send you the hot list hot ticket. Go to WKRQ.com. You can click on contest, scroll down a little bit, and it's right there. All you got to do is enter in your info, tell us a little bit about yourself, why you want to go see Usher and Chris Brown, and you'll be good to go.
0: Did you just catch the air on the sign up sheet?
1: That it says Usher, Common, yeah, Raymond, yeah, and Chris Brown.
0: I saw it earlier.
1: You saw it in my eye that I just annoyed, that I looked annoyed.
0: I saw
1: annoyed.
0: You roll your eyes. I was like, she just saw it.
1: It says Usher, Raymond, and Chris Brown. It's Usher, R-A. What? Do you not know?
0: Scott doesn't know.
1: I know. It's fine.
0: We'll fix it. But either way, go sign up. WKRQ.com. Yeah. We want to hook you up. We got
1: it's also
0: going
1: to be so fun for us to play Usher and Chris Brown from now until October.
0: Yeah,
1: so
0: also,
1: it's going to be great.
0: How cool to do a concert outside in October. You're not going to be sitting there sweating your ass off.
1: Yes.
0: At least the chances are lower.
1: You know what else is so fun is I already planned an out of town trip in December to go to Tampa, Florida to see this concert. So I'm excited I get to see it here and then in Florida.
0: You're going to see this twice?
1: I'm going to see it twice.
0: You know she likes them sexy shows.
1: I show.

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0: Hey, we know it's move-in week over at UC and NKU. What's up to our Xavier friends? They're in classes already. They started yesterday.
1: Isn't that wild?
0: Did they get out earlier? I hope so.
1: I think they have a different schedule.
0: Yeah.
1: Like, you know how they do certain weeks or whatever?
0: But if you're cutting through Clifton, going to the hospital for a checkup or something, just know there's going to be a lot of double park U-Hauls.
1: Yes, and I heard, too, like, they're already doing construction up there on
0: those streets. Yeah.
1: So just, you know what, pack your patience and remember to be cautious of people out in the street.
0: Absolutely.
1: Honestly.
0: But welcome back. It is time for some food news right now on Q102. What do we got?
1: All right, we got a little bit of sad news. At first, it was announced over the weekend that the Korean and Japanese restaurant in Oakley, Stone Bowl, announced that they are closed. This is so crazy. So I guess one of the owners was like, the female owner got a job offer in a different state. And for a couple of years, they've been living separately as a family. They've just decided that they're going to reunite the family in that state. So they did announce that that's why they had to close the restaurant.
0: Hey, we only got so much time on earth. Stay with the people you want to stay with,
1: and
0: you know?
1: I can't imagine trying to live like in two, like have a family and live in two separate states. I'm sure that's so challenging.
0: But a great spot right over there next to Mad Tree.
1: Yes.
0: It's been there forever.
1: All right. This is pretty interesting for you, Tim, because I know how much you love a good Detroit-style pizza. Well, Domino's just announced that they are doing a new Detroit-style pizza, and it is shaped like a real domino. It's going to come out on August 31st at participating locations, and it is going to have the Parmesan Detroit style crust, two layers of cheese. You can get whatever toppings on that you want. But the way that they cut it into two square sections, making it an edible domino. Just kind of cool.
0: There you go. I'm not a huge Domino's fan, but I appreciate the nod to the Detroit style. Side note, Domino's Pizza started in Detroit.
1: And did it really?
0: For now, for the very first time, making a Detroit style pizza.
1: Oh, well, I didn't know that.
0: One of the radio stations I worked for when I was 19 was in the same building that Domino's World Headquarters was in.
1: Oh.
0: At Domino Farms.
1: Oh, that's hilarious. Yeah. I had no idea.
0: Eventually, I don't think that same guy owns it. Someone else bought it. Some big corporation.
1: I've never had a Detroit style pizza still to this day.
0: What?
1: I know. Is that not horrible of me?
0: Well, let's go to lunch. We'll go to Taglio. They got a good lunch pizza.
1: Yes. Even Jets. Like
0: Jets. You've had Jets, right?
1: No, I have not. What? I've never had
0: Jets. All right. We're going to take care of this. I'm going to bring in at least four different kind. We'll get the Domino's ones too. You can compare and contrast.
1: Yes. All right. I have a couple other Cheney food announcements here. Cracker Barrel has released their fall menu. They have a lot of sweet and savory combinations on there.
0: Uncle Herschel's special, get an upgrade.
1: But one of the things I saw was a Granny Smith apple iced tea.
0: Ooh,
1: I think that kind of sounds intriguing.
0: Refreshing.
1: Yeah, for sure. And then the last one is Twizzlers announced that they are bringing back their Twizzler Ghost, which I guess are just the cherry flavored bite size with a little decorative ghost on it just for Halloween. They're bringing them back.
0: Very cool. I guess
1: these were like a fan favorite. I didn't have them, but a lot of people did, and they said they love them.
0: Love Twizzlers. I just don't understand it.
1: It's a road trip snack.
0: I just don't understand
1: After
0: it.
1: You have the corn nuts, you have to eat the Twizzlers. Plus, Twizzlers are, when you have a sibling, they are a class A plus weapon.
0: Well, that's my point, is I don't understand why people are eating it. It's just plastic tubes.
1: They're great. I love them. Pull and peel.
0: Sports
1: Bring it
0: is
1: on,
0: next.
1: Bro.
0: Q102.

0: right, time for sports on the Q102 Hot List. We'll start with the Reds. They split the doubleheader yesterday with the Cardinals. We lost the first game. Ellie De La Cruz delivered his first career walk-off hit in the 10th inning. Dane Meyers hit a pinch hit homer in the 9th, and we won 6-5 for the second game. Game 3 is this evening at 6:40 down at Great American Ballpark. All right, what else we have? Serena and Venus Williams, they returned for doubles last night at the Cincinnati Open in Mason, and they lost a close match against Marta Kostyuk, hope I'm saying her name right, and Peyton Stearns. And sidebar, Peyton is from Mason.
1: Oh, that's cool.
0: So pretty cool that a Cincinnati tennis player beat the Williams sisters.
1: Yeah, it was funny. We were on our way to Jellystone Park in Mason, which is right next door to where they play. And they were flying all the banners around. And on the way there, we were like, what does that say? Who is that? And it was a row banner that had Serena Williams on it.
0: That's cool.
1: Yeah. I was like, oh, that's kind of neat. They were flying these banners around. You haven't seen that in a while.
0: She's a huge fan, too. We had some audio yesterday while you were out of her just talking about how she loves visiting Cincinnati.
1: Oh,
0: and she's got a great experience every year at the Open. All right, let's talk a little NFL football as we prepare for another season. And to put it in perspective, last year was a record-breaking viewership for NFL games, just across the whole NFL. More people watched than ever before.
1: Yeah.
0: And there were some people that looked into this to see which NFL teams had like the strongest and the proudest and the most passionate NFL cities.
1: And it's us.
0: Yes. Well, we're one of them, but this is what they did. They took in TV ratings. They took in apparel purchases, general interest levels, live event attendance, betting intent, like with all the, you know, the betting apps, social media engagement, radio listenership of the games, streaming habits, and just people watching it on TV. They plugged all that information in to find who had the most passionate NFL cities. Buffalo, Kansas City, Green Bay were 1, 2, and 3, followed closely by Cincinnati.
1: All right.
0: Philadelphia came in 5th.
1: That's great.
0: So,
1: exciting.
0: I think it's interesting, too, that a lot of the passionate cities are some of the smaller cities.
1: Yeah.
0: Buffalo, Kansas City, Green Bay. That is a map dot compared to some of these other cities that have NFL teams.
1: Well, and
0: then we come in 4.
1: I was going to say, and I feel like the fan experience in Green Bay is incredible.
0: Whole thing.
1: Yes. Like they own the stadium. They own the team. It's just really cool that they're on there. Yeah.
0: Next preseason game for the Bengals, I believe, is on Saturday.
1: Yes. The Bears are coming to town.
0: That's your sports. Leftovers next. I want to hear what happened to Jellystone.
1: You got it.

0: All right, it's time for the leftovers on Q102. And a couple weeks ago, Fritch and I got a chance to go visit Jellystone Park, the campground over by Kings Island, as one of our hot list summer stops. And Mark, who works there, invited us out to come check it out in the real life off the...
1: Yeah, bring your family.
0: Yeah, and you guys did that this past weekend. How did it go?
1: We did. We always try to do something fun before school starts. So we officially start on Thursday. So we try to do like something, either a little staycation or something where we go spend the night at a hotel or whatever. But when you and I went there, I was like, this might be perfect for our little staycation night. And it was so much fun. We checked in on Sunday afternoon, got our wristbands, and we went to the pool. The kids made those little sand art thingies. Oh, yeah. That was kind of like their activity that they were doing, sand art. So they got to do that. We stayed in one of the boo boo cabins, which they do have up on CincySavers.com. And it was nice. I mean, we just brought some snacks. They have a restaurant there you can eat at. They have a bar. So, you know, the adults got to have a couple beers and the kids were playing in the pool. They have like a little waterfall.
0: They also have an adult pool if you just want to stay clear of
1: which I was like, maybe we should come back to that at some point. But yeah, it was neat. And it was really neat to see just pretty much families from all across the United States. I mean, there was a license plate there from like New York and Pennsylvania. So that was really neat. And then we went to, so let's see, I'm trying to remember all the stuff they did. So they did the sand, then they did the pool, then they rode their little scooters around. So we took our scooters and they went back to the playland where you were jumping on the pillow. They loved the inflatable pillow.
0: That was cool. I'd go back and do that.
1: Yeah, that was a good time. So they did that. And then we went to the restaurant and we just kind of like hung out at the cabin and just chilled, just got off the regular.
0: Yes,
1: we went fishing. And then the next morning we woke up and they did the gem mining. And I'm going to tell you what, those gem mining bags were legit. They got a really lot of nice amethyst rocks out of there. It was really fun. Yeah. And it was nice. I mean, they were running shuttles like back and forth to Kings Island. I think Kings Island is only open on the weekends now. So we weren't able to go to Kings Island because we checked in on Sunday. But then I think, if I'm not mistaken, they were also running a couple specials for the tennis tournament up there.
0: Oh, yeah.
1: Yeah. But they're on Cincy Savers. So if you're looking for like maybe something fun to do this fall, you know, I thought they have a fire pit.
0: A little getaway. You don't want to drive too far. Gas
1: is expensive.
0: It was
1: really fun. Yeah. So definitely check that out. And I put some pictures up on our Q102 Facebook page as well.
0: Love that. Okay, weather for this evening, clouds tomorrow, thunderstorms are back. So enjoy today. It's supposed to be really nice because tomorrow the rain continues.
1: Oh, no. I didn't want that.
0: That's the show. Tiff takes over next. Have a great day.
2: Yeah. We know no matter how much you think you've got things under control, sometimes the day gets away.
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3: I think very few people in this life get to experience this type of feeling, and so I am sending all the good energy that way. So were you in the building last night at the tennis tournament? Serena and Venus took the court together in doubles. They ended up taking the L for the first time since the U.S. Open in 2022. That in itself was an iconic moment. I mean, the stadium was, is it a stadium or is it an arena? I think it's a stadium. Stadium was filled. Cheers, all of it. I'm sure you'll scroll past some of those moments on social. So they took the L to an American duo, one of them named Peyton Stearns. And I don't know, maybe that name sounds familiar to you. It might, because she's a Mason native. Imagine growing up 5 minutes from the Linder Tennis Center. And then on one of the sports like biggest nights in Cincy, you play against Venus and Serena, and then you end up taking home the win. That has got to be a moment that only a few of us will really ever truly get to experience. So, Peyton, I hope you're soaking that up. I hope the Williams sisters rather had a good night and they had a good experience here in Cincy. Most of the tennis athletes always speak very highly of performing here. So sending them the good energy as well. I appreciate you listening. Let's get to Lord on Q102.